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4: 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Arizona's primary election in full swing. I'm Brad Siegel, KNST News. Voters heading to the polls in Arizona for primary election day. In one race, the Democratic Socialists of America are hoping to notch another victory. Fox's Matt Finn has more from Scottsdale.
5: In Arizona's 4th Congressional District, Democratic Socialist and activist Kai Newkirk claims President Trump and his associates are oligarchs, and as a candidate, he's part of a nationwide reckoning. Kirk's Democratic opponent is four-term incumbent Democrat Greg Stanton. Now, there is a more competitive congressional race here in Arizona. District 1, former NFL kicker Jay Feely is Trump-endorsed. Democrats are backing Republican-turned-Democrat Marlene Gallen Woods. Now, in the governor's primary, Republican Congressman Andy Biggs is Trump-endorsed. Biggs is considered the Republican frontrunner to face off against Arizona's Democratic governor in November.
4: The polls will be open until 7 o'clock tonight. Several of the 9 people who were shot in downtown Tucson early Sunday morning have now been released from the hospital. The alleged gunman has been identified as 21-year-old David French. He remains hospitalized in critical condition. He faces numerous charges, including 9 counts of aggravated assault with a deadly weapon and 9 counts of aggravated assault involving serious physical injury. Tucson police believe an altercation between 2 groups escalated into gunfire. I'm Brad Siegel, KNST, AM 790, Tucson's most stimulating.
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4: Chance of showers and thunderstorms tonight. The overnight low 86. Mostly sunny tomorrow. High 105 and mostly clear tomorrow night. Low 90. I'm Brad Siegel. 550 KFYI.
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15: Ah, yes. Happy primary day. Garrett Lewis with you. 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Thank you for listening on 550 KFYI in Phoenix or KNST AM 790 in Tucson on the free iHeartRadio app or on the... Well, you could watch and listen on the 550 KFYI YouTube channel. So glad that you are here with me. And we'll get to the voting stuff. And again, the fact that Maricopa County Elections says we are not on the internet. We're on a VPN. Which, that's that you're still on the internet. It's still happening. I get to the story. We'll get to all that stuff again, where a state just admitted that there were 6,600 non-citizens on the voter rolls and some voting. And we'll get to all that stuff. All that stuff. Now, this is this is some really, really fun stuff that's going on right now. You have there. If you don't know, and I was told this when we took a family vacation last September to Washington, D.C., we were told by people, don't go to the Smithsonian. It's been woke. It's been wokeified. It's a disaster. All this stuff, right? It truly has. Okay. So it's been wokeified. I understand. We get to pay for that stuff. Why is the Smithsonian? Why does it not like America? Why is it trying to rewrite history? Like, we have this problem in schools, and is it a bunch of lefties? Is it Chi-Com money that's getting in there? Because Chi-Coms, they donate a lot to colleges, universities, and want to impact and influence what is being taught to ruin our country. All that stuff is actually, it's actually happening. So today, there was testimony, okay? Testimony. About what is going on, what is happening at the Smithsonian. And there were a lot of things being said, a lot of things being asked, but this guy that's really good at it, and he asked great questions. We have to sit back because I'm with you. Like, it's entertaining. I go, does anything come from this? That's the only difference right there. Does anything come from this? I'm hoping this is seen a lot. Now, we got at some point just say enough is enough with this funding and everything else. Brandon Gill is a congressman from Texas. His father-in-law is Dinesh D'Souza. He married Dinesh D'Souza's daughter. Brandon Gill had this this woman at this hearing. She runs the Smithsonian. Dr. Anthea Hartig, director of the Smithsonian's National Museum of American History. And it's about the mass action toolkit. What do they have? This is all happening because the White House put out a report called Saving America's Story, How Ideological Capture of the Smithsonian Institution's National Museum of American History Erases Our Heritage. And it sounds like a woke college class, to be honest with you. The stuff that's going on there, it literally sounds like a woke college class. Okay? Brandon Gill, he just, you got to get, and there's some pausing. He kind of catches her. Just go with me on this,
1: you
15: okay?
1: Say that the goal of history is to be objective?
15: Yes. She thinks about it.
13: Thank you, sir, for the question. You know, I think that there are many goals of history, and certainly as you collect, as we do, examine evidence, create scholarship.
1: Is objectivity one of the goals of history?
15: Just enough.
13: We strive to be objective and nonpartisan and not based on any ideology.
1: So it's one of the goals. Doesn't that seem a little bit concerning? It certainly does to me, because as part of this white supremacy document that your organization has promoted...
15: That's what it is.
1: Objectivity is a core and defining aspect of white supremacy culture. Do you think that it's the goal of the Smithsonian Institution to promote white supremacy culture?
13: Sir, do you mind sharing with me which document?
1: White supremacy culture right here. This is part of the mass action toolkit that your organization has promoted for several years now under your leadership.
15: Yep. Mm. She sounds interesting. She got caught.
1: Are you promoting a white supremacy culture at the Smithsonian?
13: Am I promoting a white?
1: Ma'am, is this a difficult question?
15: This is difficult.
13: No, sir. I'm just thinking about the mass action toolkit. We didn't develop it. But back to your question, no, we're not promoting any ideology.
15: But, again, and by the way, who are these maniacs? Everything's white supremacy. Well, objectivity, you're trying to be objective, you're a white supremacist. Everything goes back to Seinfeld. Do you remember the Seinfeld episode with Uncle Leo? Everybody was anti-Semitic. I ordered this burger medium rare. It's medium well. That chef is anti-Semitic. Everything is white supremacy. Every single thing. But there's more than just one. That's the funny part here with Brandon. He has, again, the Smithsonian is promoting this on their own website. It is her toolkit. Listen.
1: Does it concern you that your goal is objectivity? One of your goals is objectivity, and your mass action toolkit references objectivity as a defining characteristic of white supremacy culture?
13: It's not our toolkit.
1: It is your toolkit.
16: It is.
1: You've been promoting it for quite some time.
13: We did not come up with a toolkit, sir.
1: But you've been promoting it.
13: It is used as a reference, I believe, probably reference. In 2019, 2020.
1: Yes, under your leadership, it has been used as a reference.
15: We don't promote it. We only use it as a reference. Hey, look to this stuff. So we're not, we got to call the white supremacists. Everybody's a white supremacist. This toolkit they're promoting at the Smithsonian. This toolkit, everything is white supremacist. I'm not kidding you. Listen to this.
1: Right. Yes. Is it important to be polite?
13: Excuse me, sir.
1: Is it important to be polite?
15: Here we go.
13: Yes, sir.
1: It's also interesting because the same mass action toolkit that your organization has been promoting references politeness as a defining characteristic of white supremacy culture.
15: Hang on. So being polite is a defining characteristic of white supremacy culture. So we teach our kids to say thank you. Obviously, white supremacists. And that's interesting, too, because we're raising our boys to be Jewish. So they're the very popular Jewish white supremacists. Apparently, I've been one for a very long time myself. Hang on.
1: Sure. Ma'am, are you a white supremacist?
15: Because she's polite.
13: No, sir.
1: You're not. Can you help me square why your organization says that being polite is part of being a white supremacist?
13: I'm not exactly familiar with that passage of the mass action toolkit, which is
1: I can show you the passage right here.
15: I have it right here. You're not familiar with it. So apparently, wait a second. If I'm a mean old jerk, that means I'm not a white supremacist? Is that what we're going with now? I don't know if you realize this or not, but I actually did win an award. Somebody brought it to the beer club. I won the biggest jerk award. I actually have, I should bring this or I'd take a picture of it. A certificate of achievement, Garrett Lewis, biggest jerk. It was given to me at a beer club for men event by a woman. It was fantastic. It's framed. It's framed. It's great. So that's what's going on. Everything is a white supremacist. What's the point of this, by the way? Is it just to sow confusion and discord and just guilt people into being a certain way? This is the dumbest stuff, and we get to pay for that? We get to pay? Yeah. They're social justice warriors. And millions of people visit the Smithsonian, and they just... What do they get? They get this bull crap. Again, it's like going into a woke college class where this shouldn't happen either. Yeah. I mean, they even had some stuff. Addressing kids, all this stuff. They should get their funding cut. That's what everybody should get fired, and they should have their funding cut. I'm sick of paying for it. I'm sure you're sick of paying for it as well. We're all done with this stuff, man. We're all done, and I'm over it. I'm sure you are also over it. I have something else I need to play for you because this is all the left is doing. They continued on their white supremacy crusade. Okay, wait till you hear, and I want to get to the. There's one more. You know this member of Congress. Who claims, wait till you hear what actually is racist now. Wait till you hear that. And I'm going to get to the story from New Jersey with the thousands of non-citizens voting. But I got to get to that story about what is now racist and the amount of fraud. I have good news. The amount of fraud that is being found and people are getting arrested. We are getting wins. I have it all for you. It's coming up. Garrett Lewis with you. It is your afternoon addiction.
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45: Large hail, damaging winds.
46: Humid air, extreme heat.
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15: 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Going to start getting results for the primary probably about 8 o'clock tonight. So I'll be watching it, of course. You could follow me on my social media, especially on my X or Twitter account, whatever you want to call it, at Garrett Lewis. So I will keep you updated. Instagram as well at Garrett Lewis and Facebook, Garrett Lewis Radio. That way, hopefully we can talk about some things and hopefully some good things as we do this. We got some pretty interesting races that are happening. We'll get to all of that stuff. But first, in this same hearing, really quick, because this was one of the... I don't even know what the hell she's talking about. Okay? I have no idea. what this woman is talking about. But at the hearing about the Smithsonian going woke, Jasmine Crockett, do you have any idea what she does? You know what? Maybe she's, because she lost her primary in the Senate run. Maybe she wants a seat on The View, because she sounds like something, it sounds like something that Joy Behar or what's the Sonny Hostin, what they would say. I listened to it and it's as clueless as, well, as Joe Biden. So she wasn't talking to, and these are, by the way, this is a Democrat witness. Okay. It was a Democrat witness. She is speaking.

0: It captured the imaginations of the entire world when they saw all of these people of color that was playing for all these teams.
1: People
0: and ultimately,
1: what does that have
0: if you
1: to do
0: recall,
1: with it?
0: The last two teams, it was Argentina and Spain. And it seemed like the vast majority of the world was rooting for Argentina or actually against Argentina, right?
1: Okay.
0: And why was that? Just
1: what?
0: Give me
1: an
0: explanation if you could guess. If you'll just
2: Spain is the best team. Maybe that's why they were rooting for them.
0: There's also a racist history that
3: Mr.
0: exists.
3: Mr. Beyer, you're recognized.
1: You can't make up this kind of stupid. You can't. Any idea what the hell she's talking about? Oh, boy.
4: Dum, dum, dum, dum, dum.
1: I know. And this is, you know what? Maybe this is why people... The conventional way of thinking is that because the Republicans have the power in the midterms, people say, enough is enough, I'm going to give it back to the Democrats. Would you want to give it back to that? I know she lost her primary. Or the socialists that are now emerging from the Democratic Party. Do you really want that to happen? Do you think anybody wants that to happen? Because I don't think people want that to happen. I do have some really good news about this. You know, money is the great equalizer in many ways. Apparently, Democrats are getting crushed when it comes to fundraising. This is a big deal. The Trump Super PAC, MAGA Inc., has $400 million. Politico noted MAGA Inc. added $18 million in June alone. This year, it's raised $100 million year to date. Wow. RNC, $128 million. And it's like they're not even doing what we really want them to do, are they? So they're raising major money. RNC, $128 million. Trump Super PAC, $400 million. The Democratic National Committee has raised $16 million. So the RNC, and we're mad at a lot of them because we need the Save America Act done. They've collected $128 million. The Democrats, everybody's behind them. They've gotten $16 million. That's it? The Republican Senatorial Committee, almost $56 million. The Democrat Senatorial Campaign Committee, $41 million. Oh. How about Congress, the House, $92.7 million raised by the Republican Congressional Committee compared to the Democrats, $79 million. So the Republican machine has a $540 million advantage over Democrats when it comes to money. Anybody talking about that? Is that happening? No. Democrats are freaked out by the anti-Semites, the socialists. It's all, they're a mess. Republicans, they could do better. They could do a lot better. But they're a mess, man. They're a mess. The Democrats. This is all good news. And again, wait till you hear what's coming up, man. You want to hear Trump derangement syndrome in full effect? A blue state just admitted something that never happens, we're told. Non-citizens registered to vote by the thousands. Who's at fault here? Wait till you hear the Trump derangement syndrome response. It's coming up. Garrett Lewis with you. It is your afternoon addiction.
5: A rare jetliner landing in Arizona. I'm Brad Siegel, KNST News. A United Airlines flight was forced to land at Luke Air Force Base in Glendale last night. KNST's Wendy Swanson has more.
6: The flight was headed to Sky Harbor Airport from Houston, but pilots decided to make an emergency landing at the military base in Glendale as the monsoon storms blew in. The aircraft crew reportedly deciding it was the safest action to take. 154 passengers on board the flight were then bused to Sky Harbor. A ground stop was issued last night for flights due to the severe weather. Wendy Swanson, KNST News.
5: Voters are heading to the polls today in Arizona. They're picking nominees for governor, several House states, attorney general, and secretary of state. Republicans will choose a nominee to take on Democratic Governor Katie Hobbs. That's a race the RNC believes is winnable in November. President Trump endorsed Congressman Andy Biggs has been polling well ahead of the primary field, which includes eight-term Congressman David Schweikert. Elsewhere, Democrats hope to flip Arizona's first congressional district. The polls are open until 7 o'clock.

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48: Garen Lewis with you. It's your afternoon addiction right here on KFYI in Phoenix, KNST in Tucson, on the iHeartRadio app or the 550 KFYI YouTube channel. So today, something was admitted to happen that we're told never, ever, ever happens. Non-citizens by the thousands were found on the voter rolls in New Jersey. Again, we're told this doesn't happen. Okay? This doesn't happen. However, I give you the governor of New Jersey, Democrat Mikey Sherrill.
49: Were asked if they wanted to register to vote.
48: Yeah, hang on before I go. So apparently there were non-citizens getting driver's licenses at motor vehicles in New Jersey, and they were asked, do you want to register to vote? And they touched no, and yet amazingly, they were automatically registered to vote.
49: Were asked if they wanted to register to vote.
48: Yes.
49: In the case of this error, some individuals indicated that they weren't citizens and weren't eligible to vote.
48: Yes.
49: But the software registered them anyway. The error in the software was corrected a year later in June of 2024. That is more than 2 years ago. I learned of this last Wednesday, and I immediately ordered my chief counsel to launch a comprehensive investigation. Currently, the Division of Elections is working to ensure anyone who is illegally registered is removed.
48: They have to remove them. I only found out about this last week. Happens to be like the same date and time that Trump, you know, gave the big speech about China hacking 220 million American voters' registration info and the intelligence community hiding it from Trump and the problems we have with our election system and stuff. But I didn't learn about this. And I said it never happens. Democrats in the media have told us it never happens.
8: Lies.
48: Exactly. Never happens. That's why Trump wants the Save America Act, because when you run all the people that are registered to vote through the Save verification system from the Department of Homeland Security, it cross checks on the voter rolls. who is actually an American citizen and who is not. But Democrats are against it because they want this. And even though it was her state under a Democrat governor, Phil Murphy, where this happened, and she claims she just heard about it. Oh, man.
0: Lies.
48: Never. Who does she blame for this? Who do you think?
49: Let me be clear. Donald Trump has zero credibility on the issue of election integrity.
48: Wow.
49: For the past 10 years, he's cried wolf and peddled bizarre conspiracy theories about fraud with no evidence.
48: This is Trump derangement syndrome at the peak right there. Like, her state just got busted. 6,600 people, non-citizens, were on the voter rolls because they registered somehow. And yet Trump doesn't have credibility. It's not her fault, of course. It's not the Democrats' fault. It was a glitch. That's all it was. About 400 of them voted. You know what we're being told now? It's only 400 that we know of. Just a glitch. Just a glitch. Non-citizens registering to vote. You think non-citizens lean more to the Democrat Party or Republican Party? Just asking. At least these people were like, no, I don't want to vote. And then they were registered to vote, and I guess they got ballots. They're like, well, what the hell? We might as well do it. And Democrats are like, yes, yes, this is fantastic. It's exactly what we want. 100%. But it's somehow, it's Trump's fault. He has nothing. I mean, he warned about this, gave a big speech to the nation that a couple of networks didn't want to carry. They didn't carry. And yet, look at what happened, right? Look at what happened. And again, let me remind you, it came out last week as well that New Jersey, the Department of Homeland Security, gave info on four states, one of them New Jersey. New Jersey, they said it could have as many as 35,000 non-citizens registered to vote. And the media is like, get out of here. You guys are making that up. Come on. No. Uh-oh. Well, we know of 6,600 right now. The letters sent by the Department of Homeland Security Secretary Mark Wayne Mullen to the states estimate as many as 190,000 plus non-citizens are registered to vote in California, over 35,000 in New Jersey, 15,903 in Nevada, over 14,500 in Pennsylvania. How is this possible? Homeland Security said it found names, dates of birth, addresses, and social security numbers matching non-citizens in the Department of Homeland Security records. We can't do this? Now, again, in Pima County, the lunatic recorder there will not use the save system. In Maricopa County, Justin Heap runs all new registered voters through the save system with the Department of Homeland Security. Yeah. We have some issues. I'm old enough to remember what happened as well. Jake Tapper on CNN with a guest about, well, again, non-citizens voting.
1: The Republicans here are talking about a solution to a non-existent problem. Again, Jake, to make it very clear, this country does not have a problem of election security in any measurable level, and certainly not based on people coming from other
48: measurable.
1: Countries.
2: Right, it happens, but at very, very, very minuscule,
48: very minuscule.
2: Numbers. It's not a serious threat
0: Lies.
2: When it comes to election security. It, again, it happens, but very
1: it's
2: seldom.
1: Vanishingly small. Yeah. I mean, it is so small that it's just beyond compare. And
48: by the way, you know the media used to say it never happens. Now it's not a big problem. Soon they'll say, it's more than was known. I mean, they're getting there. Because all of a sudden,
2: Mikey,
48: Jake Tapper, hang on.
2: Cheryl,
48: hang
2: the
48: on.
2: Governor of
48: yes.
2: New Jersey.
48: Jake Tapper again
2: made this
48: today.
2: Announcement today. A surprising announcement. Nearly 400 non-citizens voted in New Jersey elections.
48: Uh-oh.
2: As a result of what she calls a serious software error. Governor Cheryl posted this quote. Quote, as the Trump administration tries to weaponize elections for political gain, I ensure we protect our election. She goes on to say the difference is simple. When we find a problem, we don't hide it, deny it, or invent conspiracies. We investigate it, we fix it, and we tell the public. I have to say, though, for Democrats I'm not saying that the Save America, the Save Act is going to pass.
0: Yeah.
2: But this is not good for Democrats' argument that there's no such thing as undocumented immigrants voting.
0: This is not good for our country generally, I would say.
48: But wait a second. You just heard Jake Tapper say, stop, nothing happens here. Now all of a sudden Jake Tapper's like, maybe this Save America Act is not so bad. Maybe this could keep some of this out of here. What's happening with this? What is the Trump administration doing about this? Oh, they don't wait. I will tell you what's going on with this New Jersey situation. It's coming up. Garrett Lewis with you. It is your afternoon addiction.
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48: 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And on the 550 KFYI YouTube channel. Thank you for watching and listening, all that stuff. The Trump administration is already all over this story from New Jersey. Before I tell you, quick question, right? So we have 6,600 people that we know of that are non-citizens that click no on the computer at the motor vehicle department when asked, would you like to register to vote? How many of the non-citizens clicked yes? We don't know that, do we? I'm sure they all just clicked no. That would never be any election fraud. So Harmeet Dhillon with the Department of Justice fired off a letter and is launching an investigation. Thank you. Thank you. So Harmeet Dhillon wrote to the New Jersey governor, Mikey Sherrill, about the 6,600 non-citizens, self-identified non-citizens that were automatically registered to vote between June of 2023 and June of 2024. Just a glitch. Right? Just a glitch. So she writes, we're formally requesting additional information to assess New Jersey's compliance with various federal statutes, all this other stuff, right? Please provide within 5 business days the following information. One, for the 6,600 individuals identified the non-citizens, their full names, dates of birth, nationality, residential address, and registration dates and locations. For the 400 individuals who voted, because about 400 illegals voted, or I should say non-citizens, because some could be illegal, some not. When and where they voted, and if by mail, the certification and signature required under New Jersey law. Oh boy. She wants to know who they are, when they did this, who was watching. And she gave a warning to Mikey Sherrill. Please treat this correspondence as a request to preserve any and all records relating to today's disclosure. Oh, boy. But again, Mikey Sherrill's like, not my fault. Your average politician, not my fault. It was a glitch. It was a glitch. And if Trump's upset about this and thinks this could be solved with the Save America Act, which it could. Again, imagine how many states have gone through stuff like this. Why wouldn't you say, yeah, we only want citizens to be able to register to vote and to vote. We should run everything through a database to make sure these people are here legally. The fact that Democrats are against this and some rhinos, it shows they just want to cheat. That's it. Under the Save America Act, if you are a new registrant or you're updating it, because maybe you move from county to county, whatever it is, if it's involving the Department of Motor Vehicles, it would require that you actually show proof of citizenship. Instead of check the box, yes. Can you register to vote? Yes. We'd like to, yes. And we have that here in Arizona with federal-only ballots. Check the box. If you swear that you're a citizen and you can vote, and nobody ever actually well, checks to see if it's true, because you check the box. Are they telling the truth? I don't know. All this does is cross-check voter rolls. And it looks really bad for Democrats that don't want this. It needs to happen. It should happen. This should kick Republicans in the butt. I mean, Trump's speech didn't do it to these rhinos? Man, oh man, oh man. I have more on this. I got to get to the fraud stuff. I'll get to your talkbacks. I appreciate them. People are pissed off. I get it. They're frustrated. I will get to that stuff. And you might be surprised. Is Trump going to hurt or help Republicans in the midterms? I have it for you. It's all coming up. Garrett Lewis with you. It is your afternoon addiction.
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4: Arizona's primary election in full swing. I'm Brad Siegel, KNST News. Voters heading to the polls in Arizona for primary election day. In one race, the Democratic Socialists of America are hoping to notch another victory. Fox's Matt Finn has more from Scottsdale.
5: In Arizona's 4th Congressional District, Democratic Socialist and activist Kai Newkirk claims President Trump and his associates are oligarchs, and as a candidate, he's part of a nationwide reckoning. Kirk's Democratic opponent is four-term incumbent Democrat Greg Stanton. Now, there is a more competitive congressional race here in Arizona. District 1, former NFL kicker Jay Feely is Trump-endorsed. Democrats are backing Republican-turned-Democrat Marlene Gallen Woods. Now, in the governor's primary, Republican Congressman Andy Biggs is Trump-endorsed. Biggs is considered the Republican frontrunner to face off against Arizona's Democratic governor in November.
4: The polls will be open until 7 o'clock tonight. Several of the 9 people who were shot in downtown Tucson early Sunday morning have now been released from the hospital. The alleged gunman has been identified as 21-year-old David French. He remains hospitalized in critical condition. He faces numerous charges, including 9 counts of aggravated assault with a deadly weapon and 9 counts of aggravated assault involving serious physical injury. Tucson police believe an altercation between 2 groups escalated into gunfire. I'm Brad Siegel, KNST AM 790, Tucson's most stimulating.
6: You know what your customers are doing right this second? 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But my point is, ads on iHeartRadio actually get heard. In the car, at the gym, on the couch, while people are walking their dogs. Who's a good boy? Who's a good boy? You're a good boy. 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
48: Ah, hello. We continue. I can't believe it's the third hour already. Flying right by. Garrett Lewis with you. It's your afternoon addiction. It is primary day. And look, even though there was a hiccup earlier, at least in Maricopa County, I'm not hearing anything insane, except, again, I haven't heard a lot from Pima County, but I, you know, nothing surprises me down there. You're listening on KNST. The only thing that really weirds me out about Maricopa County is, again, we're not connected on the internet. It's only the poll books, jerk. And I'm getting, people are just mad at me on X for pointing out that I thought we were not on the internet. It's the poll books. You don't know what you're talking about. The election voter data is publicly available. What the hell did the Iranian hackers get indicted for by Biden and when they got 100,000? Americans voter registration info. And when China, 220 million. Democrats are all up in arms with somehow Russia did something involving 100,000 voters in 2020. The Russia hoax they made up. And then again, in the UK, China hacked them. 40 million Brits had their voter registration hacked. But you can't hack it when it's publicly available. It's not all publicly available. My gosh. So, We have that. Anyway, so I haven't seen too much, but I don't like how Maricopa County Elections put on X that they're not on the internet. They're on a VPN, which if you're on a VPN, you're on the internet. It's, where's your credibility? Like, it doesn't make me feel like, you know what, I could believe them. But what, we'll see what happens. Now, I voted for this. I think this is fantastic. Okay. Fraud is the word. I have some stories. President Trump has his administration, Robert F. Kennedy, Health and Human Services Secretary, announced today they are pausing, freezing, whatever you want to call it. They're freezing over $1 billion in Medicaid payments to California and Minnesota because of the fraud they have. This is what I'm talking about. Over $1 billion, $867 million to California, almost $200, $199 million to Minnesota. Health and Human Services is pretty much saying, you have to prove to us this is not fraudulent. Prove to us that these claims are legit. You have Medicaid you want funded by taxpayers? Prove it's legit. I mean, look at all the fraud that's happened in California, Minnesota. We at least have an administration that has the guts to say, we're not wasting money, okay? Robert F. Kennedy Jr. put out a news release, said states that receive federal Medicaid funding must demonstrate that every dollar meets federal requirements. When they cannot, we will not release federal funds until they do. Isn't that a good thing? I mean, it's a good thing. Who's against it? People that want fraud, Democrats. How is it possible that an administration's like, we want to make sure that taxpayer money is not wasted. And the other side's like, no, waste it. This is, are you getting rich off of it? Or are you just, no matter what, you can't admit they're doing something that's good. RFK Jr. spoke about Gavin Newsom and Tampon Tim Walz. Said all they had to do was provide some basic documentation that showed the services are legitimate. They didn't do it. They let them know. Remember, California had a huge spike in home care programs. Minnesota had everything. So they're saying, you know what? We are going to pause this until you prove these are legit. It's a great thing. We've had so many people busted already. All right. There were eight people involved in a $50 million healthcare fraud scheme that was called Operation Never Say Die. There were the hospices that weren't really hospices, but they billed Medicare for people that were not terminally ill. We have to get these people. Like, I'm sick of paying taxes for this. So they're pausing that over $1 billion until California and Minnesota say, all right, we will prove this is legit. This is what you need. What do you need? We'll make it up. Why not just be compliant? On what plan? Like, businesses in the private sector, they work this way. You want to hire this person? What are they going to do, right? You want to buy this? You want to do this? Tell me what, before you get approved. In government, they don't care because they don't care about our money, or they're getting rich on it, or it could be both. It could be both. Now, this is one for the record books. FBI has arrested a fugitive, one of the top 10 most wanted fraudsters, who is... He was busted for allegedly stealing $547 million, a $547 million fraudulent Medicare scheme. This is crazy. Khalid Sattari, 54, was trying to hide out in the Middle East. He's been on the run for more than 3 years. He's behind a scheme that defrauded Medicare for more than $547 million. Think about it. If you're on Medicare, you have family members on Medicare, and the price seems to go up every single year. And this dirtball, I mean, he had a scheme almost $550 million. He was indicted back in 2019 for allegedly billing Medicare for expensive and unnecessary genetic tests for just 3 years, from 2016 to 2019. They believe he worked with dozens of patient recruiters that conspired with him. Telemarketing, call centers, telemedicine companies. They had this whole marketing campaign. Illegal kickbacks, bribes to create cancer genetic test samples. They were reimbursed for up to $20,000 each, according to authorities. So he's accused of billing Medicare for over $547 million and paying millions in illegal kickbacks and bribes to doctors and patient recruiters. He was released on bond after his indictment with a condition to no longer work in the medical field. But he continued to do that in Texas over and over and over. So the Fed said, let's get him in 2022. Arrest warrants out there. He was found to have a fake Mexican passport with a phony name. When he was busted, he was flown to America, and now he's going to pay the price. $547 million. And then on top of that, very quickly here, the Treasury Department has stopped $99 million in federal payments that would have gone to dead people. Again, these are the things that we voted for, because during the campaign, we're hearing about this stuff like, this is crazy. And then the media is not really going to cover this because they don't want you to know good stuff is happening. Again, this should be a bipartisan thing, shouldn't it? This is insanity. 4,900 payments worth about $99 million that were going to go to people that were dead. Who really gets the money? Yeah. So again, fraud is a very, very big thing. And I want Andy Biggs to win. I want the state legislature to stay in Republican hands, because I think we need to give this state an enema. We need to clean it out. I want to find out all the slush funds, where they are, who's getting what, when, and where. Maybe, just maybe, whoever wins when it's Rodney versus Warren for Attorney General, somebody could actually go after Katie Hobbs for the pay-to-play scheme, because Chris Mays is not doing much and Katie Hobbs is refusing to sit down with her. Maybe, just maybe, something like that would happen. Wouldn't that be nice? I have much more for you, including, the media is trying to convince you of other things. Again, I told you in the last hour how the Republicans are crushing it in fundraising. They have so much more money than the Democrats, which, I mean, never used to happen. Again, if Republicans are so mad, why is this happening? And if Democrats are so upset and they want to win, why are they not donating? What is going on? But it's not just that. It's the numbers. Wait till you hear about, because you'd think that Trump was the worst and the most hated president ever. Wait till you hear the approval rating. I'll get to that. And the polling. Democrats are not doing as well as they would like. Now, why do you think that is? I'll get to all of it coming up. Garrett Lewis with you. It is your afternoon addiction.
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29: Large hail, damaging winds.
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48: 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Quick three things I think you need to know. Number one, New Jersey, their governor just admitted... All right, so there's 6,600 non-citizens on our registered to vote here in New Jersey on our voter rolls. Not my fault, though. There was a glitch. 400 non-citizens voted. But again, how many non-citizens clicked yes? Because that's they clicked no, we don't want to register to vote, and they were automatically registered. How many non-citizens clicked yes, and was that ever checked? So I got to clean the voter rolls with the Save America Act. Second, again, 400 of them said, 400 voted. Second thing, I think you need to know, President Trump says, Iran hasn't seen anything yet. We're going to bomb their other facility that they're looking at. We know what's going on. We're going to bomb it. We're going to hit them really hard, and they can't do anything about it. Wow, how about that? That's some big, big stuff right there. Third thing that I think you need to know, again, this is just huge. Trump administration pauses over $1 billion in Medicaid funds that would go to California, Minnesota until they can prove they're actually legit because they have a history of fraud. Three things that I think you need to know. Now, the Democrats are in big, big trouble. Huge. They're down in the money game. And I did get a talk back about that. I want to play. This is pretty, it's pretty interesting.
41: Hey, Garrett, great show as always. Just dropping off my ballot now. Okay. And you know darn well why the Democrats aren't pulling any money in. It's the USAID got dried out.
48: Uh-oh.
41: They can't, you know, get the American taxpayer to fund their shady shenanigans in getting money donated.
48: So, listen, that... Act Blue, you had a bunch of people that were running that jump ship because it's being investigated now. It's their biggest website to get donations. You know, if that's true, really quick before the polling and everything, and they're losing out on money, if that's true, I mean, how many people actually in this country really are supporting Democrats? How many independents are actually supporting Republicans? Maybe some don't want to be called Republicans, or maybe some say the Republican Party is too rhino. I don't know. They're getting nothing. Nothing. Holy smokes. Okay. So when it comes to the polling and things like that, this is very interesting stuff. Democrats Democratic voters. Okay, we'll see if they show up or not. Democratic voters favor socialism over capitalism, 38-35, huh? But if you look overall, what do you like better? And there was a poll done. Free market economy leads by 41 points. Capitalism is up 20 points over socialism. When they were asked, social democracy is up 5. Democratic Socialists of America has a negative 21 approval. Socialism minus 23, communism minus 73. Holy, so everything the Democrats stand for now is not liked by the majority of American voters.

0: more anti-Semitic, more anti-Israel, because they think it's going to help them. You had Democrats openly embracing a Nazi. Remember the Grant Plattner guy? He had a Nazi tattoo. Again, if you are not a Nazi, you don't get a Nazi tattoo. Let me ask you this. Are you a Chicago Bears fan? If you're not, why would you ever get a Chicago Bears jersey? So if you're not a Nazi, why would you get a Nazi tattoo? So the Democratic Party has gone from supporting a Nazi and hating the Jews. That's what they are now. In this story from Axios, Democrat Congressman from New Jersey, Josh Gottheimer, said this is no longer about substance, the pro-Israel center. It's about the raw fear of pissing off the far left. And he talked about how 103 House Democrats voted to defund money going to Israel. They would not be against it. Axios writes, well, we're hearing one swing district House Democrat who voted for the amendment to not send money to Israel cited a shifting of attitudes around Israel over the past year and said they want to be a good reflection of my district. Again, do you think Democratic voters, do they all support that, or is this a small minority of them? It's not looking good for them that way. Harry Enten gave some perspective about President Trump today. Okay? He gave some perspective about President Trump where it was, all right, how are you looked at? What your own party approval rating? Where are you now? He compared Trump's approval rating right now by Republicans to what Bush's was, George W. Bush, at the same time, and Obama's by Democrats at the same time.
1: One reason why is because Trump is still very popular with Republicans. Just take a look here. Okay, 21st century own party approval rating, about at this point in the second term. We got Trump, we got Obama, we got Bush. Look, they're all fairly popular, but the one who is the most popular, and we have seen this time in and time out, no matter when you look, is Donald John Trump. He's the only one who's over 80%. 83% of Republicans still approve of the job that Donald Trump is doing as president. He still has that magic touch. We'll see if it carries over to South Carolina, but we've seen it in primaries this year, Senate primaries, and that's because he is still a very popular man, historically popular when it comes to his own party liking and approving of the job that he's doing.
2: So it was more...
0: Wow. So, again, think about that. As the media tries to tell you that Trump is the most hated person, the most loathed, nobody likes him, all this other stuff, he has 83% approval from his own party at this point in his second term, which is higher than George W. Bush, who was at 78, and higher than Obama. Obama, at this point in his second term, only had 76% approval from his own party. Would you ever have thought that to be true if I didn't just tell you, if I didn't just play you Harriet and soundbite? Does it sound like the Republicans aren't going to show up in the midterms with stuff like that? Again, who knows, but I'm just... It's a interesting thing. And I know I'm an optimist, but man, the Democrats are a flipping disaster. They're not raising money. They're cheating. It seems to be it's all getting caught, isn't it? It feels good for that. But we'll see what happens. And we'll see what happens today. I'm getting more information again. People are going to drop off. If you're dropping off your ballot, remember, you don't have to just drop it if it's a mail-in ballot. You can actually go in there and say, I want to run it through the tabulator. They will open up your envelope, take out your ballot, show them your driver's license, and they'll run it right through. So you don't have to wait. Let's get this thing figured out as to who won and who lost ASAP. It'd be nice if that happened, right? It'd be very nice. I'm Mark Garrett Lewis with you. It is your afternoon addiction.
3: 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I'm Brad Siegel, KNST News. A United Airlines flight was forced to land at Luke Air Force Base in Glendale last night. KNST's Wendy Swanson has more.
4: The flight was headed to Sky Harbor Airport from Houston, but pilots decided to make an emergency landing at the military base in Glendale as the monsoon storms blew in.

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4: Wait for it. Here it comes. Here it comes. That's right. Harrison's favorite part of that song. Garrett Lewis with you. It is your afternoon addiction. 550 KFYI in Phoenix, KNST, AM 790 in Tucson on the free iHeartRadio app. And of course, on the 550 KFYI YouTube channel. So polls are going to close here in a little more than 20 minutes. And we'll start to get some results probably at about 8 o'clock. So this hopefully will not be a two-week situation. We don't need that stuff anymore. It messes with you. Man, oh, man, oh, man. Just some updates. I don't know if you heard about this really quick, ma'am. Donnie, he is famous for saying, if Netanyahu comes to America, lands in New York, we're going to arrest him. Ma'am, Donnie just put out a video on X a few minutes ago where he admitted, I can't arrest Netanyahu. Sorry about that. Don't have the authority. You know, it's kind of like the whole socialism thing. He's promising you more affordability, right? All the better life. And he can't do that either. He can't do that. What is the deal with New York that way, man? Where, I mean, it's okay. It's not even New York. And this is what we're dealing with right now. We are dealing with people that are upset. They can't have the things they think are nice. And they get sold a bill of goods by people that seem slick and confident. And it adds credibility. Like, wow, I think they can kind of do this stuff, right? I think I could do it. And next thing you know, you vote for it. It's like Obama. And what happens? They lied. That's what it comes down to. They just flat out lied. We saw it going back to Obama, by the way. Look, he promised to fix healthcare with Obamacare. It just made it more expensive. A lot of red tape. Did I mention more expensive? That's what happened here. So that's what people are I guess, expecting. But again, some of these young people are just flat out friggin' weak too. Some people are just like, at some point you got to just say, I'm going to try my best to do. I understand things can be tough. I get it. I'm the guy that I'll never forget it when I had the chance to go to finally get on the air full time 22 years ago. I was told in an email that the job paid $27,000. Is that okay? And I wrote back, yes, because I was a great negotiator back then. And I ate a lot of peanut butter and jelly sandwiches, but I worked my butt off. And that's kind of what needs to happen. And yet compare it to, and I can only tell you by my kids and my kids' friends, and they seem like they get it, right? In a way they know it's hard work. They need to get it. It is what it is. And then I see a story in the New York Post and I'm like, what is up with this? Young progressives think trouble sleeping is a mental health issue. Were you worried about what's going on? There's always a mental health issue. How would these people hold up during World War II, the Civil War, Vietnam, World War I? What would you do? God, everything is so hard. Life is not always easy. We know this. There's stress. There's pressure. This is what happens. And sometimes you get stressed out. You might have trouble sleeping. Here we go. Suck it up, Buttercup. Even if it is, yeah, it is mental. It mentally taxes you. What do you want, a medal? Like, what do you think you're going to get? Young progressives are more likely to consider normal day-to-day struggles like difficulty sleeping and feeling upset as mental health problems, according to a new analysis. Data from the U.S. General Social Survey revealed younger people and more progressive people were more likely to believe everything from feeling worried, trouble sleeping, a little sad, is a mental health problem. My gosh. Asked if a theoretical person with those symptoms was experiencing mental illness, 6 in 10 liberals said yes. Fewer than 3 in 10 conservatives said yes. So at least the conservatives are like, no, like that it, crap happens. There's not a pill for everything. More than half those under 40 agreed, wow, that yes, this is a problem. But over 50, just 1 in 3 said that's true. Yeah, this is, it's a flipping snake oil scam going on right now. You want to be able to afford a home? I can solve it. Again, government is the reason why we have trouble affording homes now. They didn't build enough. Everything makes you into a victim. That's what the left wants. It used to be race, right? Everything's a racial. You're a victim because the color of your skin or the fact that you're a woman. And then the Democrats who had to abandon that because they let men beat up women and they let men compete with women in sports and go into the locker room in the bathroom. So now it is you're not happy in life because you can't have the things you want. You're a victim. And if you're having a tough time dealing with it, you have mental illness problems. You should probably get some days off. Just like crazy cramps Yasemin Ansari, the congresswoman, said, I want an extra 12 days a year off to deal with my period. And all women should. I want 30 days a year off extra to deal with the nagging that goes into it from all women, not just my wife. What do you want from me? But this is the problem, right? Everyone's a victim. Suck it up, Buttercup. This is what makes America different from the socialist countries around the world. We got to deal with it and solve the problem. It's the worst mindset you could have that everybody is, well, against you and you have no chance. And we, like, enough. Stop saying what I can't do and let me just do what I can. But that's the left, man. And that's their latest way to capture voters. You're a victim. It's not your fault. We're going to help you with this stuff, right? AI is going to take you down. Old people won't sell homes. You're going down. Capitalism is not helping you. It needs to get redone. This is what they're doing. It's crazy. I have more. You can let me know what you think, too, on the free I already up with the talk back. Garrett Lewis with you. It is your afternoon addiction.
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7: Three staccato cries of Mayday and an eyewitness report of a mid-air explosion is about all that is known this morning of the British Columbia air disaster, which yesterday claimed 52 lives.
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19: John Polk was my nemesis. 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
9: Gary Lewis with you. It's your afternoon addiction. You know, I think that's why you listen. Well, you listen to the entertainment, the information, and the fact that it's real. Like, again, yeah, things sometimes get tough in life. I get it. We have to figure a way out of it. That's just how it is. But the left thinks everybody should be a victim. And they do it for a reason. Be a victim. We can help you. We recognize it's not your fault. We can help you. And I got a great talk back about what I was just mentioning. Again, you having trouble sleeping? It's a mental health problem. And it's because the world of capitalism is not letting you achieve what you want. Get out of here.
41: Hey, Garrett, trouble sleeping is a mental health issue. Mm-hmm. But a man dressing up like a woman and claiming he can menstruate and breastfeed babies is not? Hmm. What the heck is the world coming to? These progressives are freaking crazy.
9: Yep.
41: And that is a mental health condition.
9: You nailed it. Good job on the 30 seconds, too. Nailed it. Look, the left, they are trying to break young people. Think of the past 30 years about global warming, right? It went from, again, you can't have kids, you can't have this. You won't even have a future if these people don't change the way they live. And they freaked out a generation of people. Hopefully not all of them. And now they're trying to do the same thing. They have the same playbook, right? You're not going to have a future. You used to not have a future because of global warming, and the government can help you with that. Now you're not going to have a future because of capitalism, and the government's going to help you with that. I'm raising my boys to, again, not be victims. And no matter what happens in life, you got to just buck up and try to figure it out. You can do it. And don't be a victim and don't make excuses. But now this is what's going on. I mean, it's the same thing. Democrats and the socialists have the same playbook. That's why I'm like, they're all socialists. They lie to you to think that you are really messed up and you have no chance, except if you give them the power. They will help you. And they never do. Just like Mamdani finally admitted, I can't arrest Netanyahu. Not going to happen. We'll find out the results coming up in just over. We'll start to find the results in just over an hour. I'm very interested to see, obviously, who's going to win. Follow me on X and Instagram at Garrett Lewis and Facebook Garrett Lewis Radio for updates. And I'll talk to you tomorrow at 4. Thank you, Mojo. See ya.
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2: Hello, America. Welcome to the Glenn Beck Program. It's Tuesday. We've got quite a program for you. I want to start with what the State Department is now saying about what's coming out of Cuba. But I want to frame it with a couple of things that have just happened. The terror arson attack on the Federal Immigration Court building in Manhattan yesterday. I really want to start there because there's a lot to unpack from who we think this guy is. Now, none of this is obviously proven, but the early reporting on who this guy really is, you'll understand a lot. There are several things that are all coming together at one time. It's interesting because it's the way it always seems to happen. Also, we're going to go into the history of how we got here with Iran later on in the program. Gosh, there's so many other things. I want to get to the socialisms. Oh, that was another thing. The DSA. Did you know, their platform now is to abolish the Senate? Did you know? I didn't know this until yesterday. Started doing some research. Did you know we abolished the Senate once before? We actually, not at the state level, not at the country level, we actually abolished the Senate. And it turned out horribly. And I'm going to explain what the socialists need to understand about abolishing the Senate and how crazy that really is. We'll get to that here in just a little while. Now, first, let me tell you about realestateagentsitrust.com. 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You know who was behind abolishing the Senate? You're never going to believe this. Benjamin Franklin. 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All right, so the suspect of the terror arson attack on the Federal Immigration Court building in Manhattan yesterday has been identified now. He's a 43-year-old guy, Andrew John Arapaga, I think. I don't know. Army veteran. Officials say he came armed with two axes, a hammer, a machete, and three knives. He went and he poured gasoline all over the building. It's a stone building, so he's not quite, he didn't bring a lot of brains with him. Maybe had a couple of machetes, but not a lot of brains. So he pours gasoline all over this building, and then he sets it on fire. Well, they catch him pretty quickly. They take him down, and he was carrying anti-ICE literature. He yelled anti-ICE statements as he was being arrested. And he is a long time, this is going to come as a surprise to you, a long time leftist climate change activist. He has also participated in pro-Palestinian marches and causes. Voter registration show that he has previously been registered as a Democrat and also with the Working Families Party, which is kind of a socialist group. Here's what I find interesting. Well, let me give you one more fact. This is according to Andy Ngo. He maintains fetish accounts online where he expresses interests. And this is, I'm not giving this to you because it's salacious. I'm giving it to you for a reason you'll understand. Interest in defecation and bondage adult content creators. He is also apparently has fantasized about being turned on by touching his future daughter in one Instagram post. If those things are true, it shows he is really, really sick. But the part about defecation is really important. years ago, I talked to Rabbi Daniel Lappin, and this was during the Occupy Wall Street times. And remember, they were defecating and smearing cop cars and everything else with defecation. And he said, that's actually, Glenn, an ancient ritual. And I said, what? And it was not of Baal, the, you know, evil god that had you sacrifice your children. He would promote, you know, for the planet, literally for agriculture, so the planet would be happy. He would have you have orgies and everything else out in the forest. And then after 9 months, you would bring the product of that orgy, the child, and you would sacrifice them on his altar. Okay. But one of the other rituals that another, not Baal per se, he was named Peor, and he was a kind of a local deity of Moab, but he was in agriculture. He was about the weather and everything else. They would defecate and smear things ritualistically. Okay. I don't get it. But anyway, the point of this is, these people are living and fulfilling ancient religious rituals without even knowing it. There is an evil that is going on. And I want to talk to you about, there are all of these lines that are coming together. If you've never read the book Hitler's Monsters, you should. Hitler's Monsters is it's a very scholarly book. There's no pictures in this book. And it is really dense because the guy who wrote it, I talked to after I read it. It's a hard read, but it is something you've never read before. And it talks about how Hitler and the Nazis took all of these different rituals from different, you know, witches, witchcraft, you know, ancient tribes and ancient things from the areas, all of this evil, and they brought it all together, and then they combined it with Christianity and Hinduism and everything else, and they just had this big steaming ball of mess at the end. We're doing that, whether we know it or not. That's what's happening to us right now. We are dismissing the God of Abraham, Isaac, and Jacob, and we are combining all of these things, and it's going to make a very toxic and evil stew. Now, on top of that, you'll notice he's anti-ICE. He is also pro-Palestinian, and he's a socialist. Why is this important? Because this is the toxic stew and where it's coming from. Now, I want to show you this hour. I'm going to talk about the Tate brothers. I'm going to show you they are preying on the mentally ill. They are taking the disenfranchised. They're taking the people with grievance. They're taking the people that feel like losers who are alone. And there's a lot of people that feel very lonely right now. They don't know how to meet people. They don't know how to, because it's all been dismantled by the same system that is now scooping them up and say, you'll never be alone. You're in a community now. You're in the collective. So let me tell you, before I get to the Tate brothers, what happened yesterday with the State Department. Rubio came out with a report from the State Department that cast the Castro regime not just as a geopolitical adversary, but as an ideological nucleus of what is being described as the modern radical left. Let me just give you a couple of lines. For more than six decades, the Cuban regime has been the leading sponsor of radical leftism and third worldism in the United States. The State Department is exposing the full history of the Cuban espionage and subversion in our country. The American people deserve to know. For nearly seven decades, the Cuban regime has waged sustained campaign of subversion against the United States. It's a campaign that has infiltrated the highest reaches of the U.S. government, recruited and cultivated generations of American activists, backed by an unprecedented wave of left-wing terrorism on American soil, and carried out one of the most durable and damaging foreign intelligence penetrations in American history. According to the report, Havana has developed an unconventional strategy centered on espionage, infiltration, proxy networks, and ideological influence rather than conventional warfare. And it has been very successful. So let me start at the beginning. You know that chain, that Che poster? You know where that came from? Let me take you back to October of 1967. It's a one-room schoolhouse in a Bolivian village, and Che had been executed. This is where he was executed, by a sergeant in the Bolivian army. His campaign had been a disaster. He went into the highlands to light a revolution, and the peasants that he came to say he liberate turned on him and turned him in. He recruited almost nobody, and his entire column was hunted down in under 11 months. Now, you can measure a revolution by the rifle, and Cuba lost. Bolivia failed. Congo failed. Latin America insurgencies burned through a generation and left graves everywhere. But this is what the State Department was revealing yesterday. There's something else that happened that nobody was talking about. 7 years earlier, a Havana fashion photographer had snapped a frame at a funeral, and Che stepped into view at this funeral for just a couple of seconds, and they only took two exposures. The paper didn't run it. He tacked a print on his wall and completely forgot about it. Then an Italian publisher came through Havana and saw the picture, and he's like, oh, wow, that's cool, and he left with a copy of it, okay? When Che was killed that October, this Italian guy took that picture of Che and ran it off by the hundreds of thousands. The photographer never asked for a dime, and the picture became the most reproduced image in the history of the world. And out of a conference in Havana that year, the year before, the Cubans started printing a magazine that went out to Asia and Africa and Latin America in four different languages. And it had a free poster folded inside of every issue. It was silkscreen art, mailed across the planet for nothing. And the posters came out of the magazines, and it went up on dormitory walls in countries that had never heard a shot fired in anger. The rifle lost, but the picture won. Why am I telling you a story of Che's picture that we've all seen, that picture with him in a little communist beanie? Because when the Soviet money vanished in 1991, Havana just didn't quit. It stopped sending rifles. So here's how I would explain this to somebody who has never thought about anything in Cuba for more than 5 minutes, okay? If you want an orange tree in a place where oranges don't grow, you can plant a seed and wait 15 years and probably fail. Or you can take a tree that is already there and graft. Let me explain in 60 seconds. 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
2: So if you graft onto a tree that is already there, that is natively growing, and is already rooted in the soil, it already survives the local winters, you can cut it and bind your cutting of the orange tree into the wound, and you let the native roots feed your fruit. Stop planting foreign seeds. Start grafting onto native trunks. The trunks are real, real grievance, real poverty, real anger, real corruption. Nobody has to invent any of those. The graft is what gets bound into the wound, the ideology, the training, the coordination, the money. That's what the State Department laid out. Yesterday, they said, look, there's no guerrilla columns anymore. There's no political, or they did say there's political coalitions. There's academic centers. There's solidarity groups, friendship societies, and the exchange programs. One of them has carried something like 10,000 Americans to Cuba since 1969. Now, this is not a new charge. United States Senate Committee called it one of the most extensive infiltration operations ever run in our country by a foreign power. And that was 50 years ago. 10,000 Americans. One of those Americans is now the mayor of Los Angeles. They came home. They became professors, organizers, directors, staffers, and now they're becoming politicians. So when you ask who's affecting the American population, stop looking for a spy. Spies were real, yes, but they're not the mechanism. The mechanism is the fruit that shows up on an American tree. It speaks with an American accent. It cites American injustice, some of it genuine. But it never presents itself as foreign because it isn't anymore. That's the entire point of the graft. They knew they couldn't come in with something that was foreign and plant it. They had to find people that they could graft into and say, oh, here's some ideas here. It work perfectly for you in America. The Cold War, half of that report is documented history. The training camps, the Senate findings, the espionage convictions, et cetera, et cetera. They're not sowing seeds in American soil. They never had to. They found the trunks that are already growing here. They cut and they bound and they waited. So now we're sitting here with bitter fruit and it looks like it's American, but it is not American. So don't stand there arguing about the fruit. Check the graft line. And that's exactly what the State Department is doing. They check the graft line. They're like, okay, bad, bitter fruit. But the tree is an American tree. So how is this happening? They're looking for the graft lines. And they're seeing that a lot of it is coming from Cuba, which was influenced at the time from the Soviet Union, but is still going on now with help from Russia, China, and Iran. So much of what you're seeing on the street, this is why they're called, always called useful idiots. They have no idea that they're being used, that this is not coming from America. This is a foreign entity. This is a foreign solution. And they are using our children and they're using the disaffected to grow that bitter fruit on it. So when I go back now and I look at the

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3: A severe weather outbreak's prompting flash flood watches and warnings for millions of Americans in the Northeast and Midwest. This evening, the National Weather Service issued a rare catastrophic flash flood emergency for parts of West Virginia. The severe weather caused gridlock in the skies Tuesday. FlightAware says cancellations surpassed 2,600 flights. Secretary of War Pete Hegseth testified about Iran war funding before a Senate committee today and faced some pointed questions about the war's timeline and Iran's current military capabilities. After the regime just attacked a U.S. military base in Jordan, killing two American soldiers, and just a few weeks after Hegseth's past statements about Iran's missile program being functionally destroyed. Forecasters are keeping an eye on Tropical Storm Bertha. It still churns in the Gulf, causing tropical storm conditions now in parts of the Florida Panhandle. Rip currents and storm surge are expected along the Gulf Coast for days. I'm Scott.
4: When was the last time you woke up actually feeling rested or got through the day without feeling stressed out? Yeah, over 50% of adults say they'd feel better if they got more sleep, and stress is often the biggest barrier. 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
8: 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I'm an economist and data expert.
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0: Welcome to the Glenn Beck program. I want to talk to you about the Tate brothers. And I want to talk to you, I'll tell you what's going on with them, but I want you to view this with the understanding that our kids are sipping poison from many different cups because there's a vacuum. That's why the torch, my little effort to affect in a positive way, that's why I'm doing it, because nature abhors a vacuum. And in this vacuum, without anybody teaching anything else different, without having examples in front of kids, without knowing our history, they are going to fall for really bad things. So we all need to be teaching things. And this is just my way. My little bucket here is, I think, history and trying to show history and logic. So with that in mind, let me tell you what's happening with the Tate brothers. Tate brothers, social media influencers, were handcuffed and shackled in federal court yesterday as their attorneys vowed to fight an extradition request from the United Kingdom on sex crime charges, including rape and sex trafficking. I guarantee you this would not be happening if they were Muslim, but they're not. Brothers were arrested by U.S. Marshals Saturday on their way to a bare-knuckle boxing event in Miami. What's crazy is, you know, Governor DeSantis said, you come into Miami and I'm going to arrest you. And they didn't take him seriously. You know, one thing about DeSantis, you should always take him seriously. So what's happening with these guys? Okay. Between 2010 and 2017, Andrew Tate, 39, charged with 42 offenses, including 7 further counts of rape, 3 counts of arranging or facilitating trafficking for sexual exploitation, 3 counts of assault occasioning actual bodily harm, and 19 charges related to indecent images of a child and extreme pornography. Tristan, his brother, 38, faces 17 charges, including 2 counts of rape, 1 count of sexual assault, 3 counts of arranging or facilitating trafficking for sexual exploitation. These are all building on earlier UK charges of rape, bodily harm, and trafficking. Now, so you know, the brothers deny all of these allegations. UK prosecutors are seeking their extradition from the United States because they were arrested in Miami. Now, Andrew Tate is on video talking about branding, beating, and grooming women. And somehow he took that worldview and twisted it into a right-wing grift, okay? And he became highly influential, especially to our sons. He filled the internet with videos teaching young men how to pimp and violently rape women and post about how women are born to be sex workers by nature. Now, I don't know about your understanding of the right wing, but that doesn't sound like the voice of any movement I understand. Yet that's what he tried to become. And America's boys were vulnerable. Why? Because, as I was lining out earlier, who are they preying on? They are preying on the disaffected. How are our young boys disaffected? They have been marginalized. They have been told manhood is something that it absolutely is not, that a man can be a woman and have babies, and men should be compliant and sit down, and you know, they're too violent, and masculinity is toxicity, and all of this crap. Okay. Men are men for a reason. Now, you can be toxic. You can be a man who just is like Andrew Tate. That's toxic masculinity. Okay. But to be masculine, and you're a defender of women, you are a defender of the weak, that's good masculinity, okay? And he was able to tap into the anger of the young men and boys, rightly feeling like they're living in a society where it's over-feminized. So we backed these men into a corner. We didn't. The left did. The left backed these young men into a dark corner. And in that dark corner was Andrew Tate. And instead of telling them to be ashamed, he told them to be proud. Instead of being submissive, he told them you have a right to dominate, which is a twist of everything good and wholesome, okay? He put on the cloak of traditionalism and even religiosity. He converted to Islam. And he said, I hate feminism too. I hate wokeness too. I hate, fill in the blank. That mutual hate became the basis of his influence. And that's how he snuck into the minds of our kids. And he wasn't immediately kicked out of our tent. Disaffected young men ran to evil like the Tate brothers when they thought they had nowhere else to go to be accepted. That's the thing you need to understand. Our children are looking for acceptance. They want to be part of a club. And that's why it's so hard to get them to understand traditional values, the Constitution, the United States, and to be patriotic, because at their age, you know, those clubs are practically being beaten to death. You are a pariah on campus. And by the way, UVU, I'm just going to say this just very, very kindly. I'm sure you are planning, seeing that you are the campus that allowed Charlie Kirk to be killed. And I do mean allowed, because who was watching that roof? You were supposed to be. You didn't. You let it happen. And now if his anniversary of his death is coming up, if you're not holding a vigil and you are not embraced, you know, you never reached out to the TPUSA people. They were grieving. They were the first affected on your campus and you never reached out to them. Shameful. Shame on you. This is why kids become trouble, because they don't feel like anybody is embracing them. Anybody, they feel very alone. Luckily, TPUSA kids don't feel that way because they know they have each other. But that's how bad things begin when somebody says, oh, I can, we have oneness over here. We'll all be a part of this group over here. And you find Marxism, socialism, the Tate brothers, you know, Islamism, whatever it is. The Tate brothers are not real men. Okay? Real men take responsibility and reject hate. They are strong, reasonable, kind, and caring. They don't exploit women. They protect them. They love them. The Tate brothers are not on our side. They don't have any conservative ideas. They are a dangerous grift. And you scratch the surface just a little bit, and it is so clear we are ideological enemies, not allies. We might agree, and this is what you have to teach your kids. Just because you agree on the problem doesn't mean you agree with the solution. Be careful, because a lot of our kids are going, yeah, they know the problem. They know how I feel. Yes, so does Satan. He knows exactly how you feel, and he will find a way to convince you that his solution is the right solution. This is the real problem that we have in our society now. There are answers coming from all different sources. And this is why I've said for years, you have to have a close relationship with the Spirit. You have to know the sound of God in his promptings of get away from this, stay away from this. Turn around, go the other direction. This is not good. They have to know the sound of that quiet prompting. If they don't, they will get lost, because there are people all over and they're all joining the same group in the end. Okay. And they'll sort out who they're going to kill first after they eliminate us as the problem. But they all come at it from a different approach, but they are all going for the same thing. The collective is the answer. The problem is this group of people. No, I don't think the problem is any one group of people. I think it's the ideology that some people have taken, and they're convincing you that it is good and wholesome and an answer. But unfortunately, because our kids have not been taught how to think logically and critically, how to ask questions. They're punished for asking questions. Don't ask questions. What, are you part of the problem? No, I'm not part of the problem. I don't want to be part of the problem. I want to be on the group. Then don't stop asking questions. Okay? They've been, their logic has been discouraged. Their critical thinking has been abandoned and punished. That should be your first clue. Is it about the collective? Or is the answer the individual? Is the problem the individual and the answer based on the individual? How do we fix our country? You know why our fix is not easy or not popular? Because it's not easy. And it seems like that'll never happen. Well, it's happened before, and it's the only way it will solve this, is if the individuals all decide, you know what, I'm going to fix my own life. I'm going to fix my own life. I'm going to turn it around. I'm going to stop doing the things that I can't. I'm going to stop dismissing that my actions matter. I'm going to stop saying that, well, what I do, it doesn't matter, really. Or everybody's doing it. Why can't I? No. It matters on the individual scale. And when you get there, if enough of us start to do that, things change. But it is so much easier to say a solution that says, no, no, no. All we have to do is just be a big enough group and we'll stop all the actions of the other people. We'll bully them. We'll kill them. We'll lock them up. We'll re-educate them, whatever it takes, but we'll stop what everybody else is doing. That one seems easier because it is for a while, because all it requires is a gun or power. The rest, our solution requires thought and prayer and kindness and changing people's hearts. That's why I've said for a long time, we cannot harden our heart. The minute we harden our heart, we've lost. We have to still feel empathy for those who are so wrong. We still have to see them for what they really are. They were alone and suffering. Now, not all of them are like that. Some of them are just flat out. They know exactly what they're doing. I'm not talking about those. I'm talking about the ones that still can be saved. They have been misguided. They've been misled. But they're hurting terribly inside. They feel dramatically alone. Before they become zombified, we need to show them the other path. And the only way they'll listen to us is if we understand that they feel alone, that they feel like they've been lied to. They feel like they've been misled by the entire system, and we understand their grievances. We have to be able to identify what they see as problems and mean it, because right now they're just listening to anybody who says, yeah, you know what? I understand how you feel. So we have to start there, meet them where they are, and then give them the right solution. All right, more in just a second. Let me tell you about the Byrna Launcher. Beautiful Saturday morning or Saturday afternoon. Kids are playing ball. Parents are cheering from the bleachers. Somebody's grilling hot dogs just beyond the fence. It's the last place on your earth you'd expect something to go wrong. And then a man starts screaming. At first, everybody thinks it's just some parent who just got way too invested in the game. And then he starts shoving people. And you see him knock some elderly guy down to the ground. Now he's coming towards the kids or you or the family. And you cannot allow him to close the distance. 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
0: Radio.

0: Welcome to the Glenn Beck program. We're glad you're here. It is Tuesday. We have any Torch Insider comments, Ricky, before we close out this hour?
1: Sure. We've got one Patriot Deb saying, the arresting of the Tate brothers is astonishing hypocrisy of the highest order. The UK does nothing about Pakistani grooming gangs.
0: So that's what I meant, and I actually misspoke. That's what I meant when I said at the very beginning, you know, it drives me crazy. They don't do anything about it. If these guys were Muslim, they wouldn't have been arrested. They are Muslim. They actually converted to Islam. So they are Muslim. They're just not Pakistan. They're white. That's the deal. They're not, they didn't come over on a raft or a boat. So you're not, the government is not worried about being called a racist on them. That's why. And Deb, you're absolutely right. The hypocrisy is remarkable on that one. What else do you have, okay, Ricky?
1: Another comment. It keeps coming in. Torch insiders who are watching at glenbeck.com, they're asking, what the heck is that design on your shirt? It looks like a monster.
0: It's not. It's a Russian stacking doll. And I got this in Hungary, maybe, or the former Czechoslovakia, the Czech Republic. I can't remember. They know who Russia is. It's a Russian stacking doll with very sharp teeth. Never forget, you know, what collectivism is and who Russia still really is. All right. Next hour. I want to take the bull by the horns and talk about the platform of the DSA next.
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7: Day 11 of strikes. I'm Lisa Lacera, Fox News. Central Command says this latest round lasted for about an hour as the U.S. continues to work to end Iran's stranglehold on the Strait of Hormuz. This as President Trump issues a warning to Iran.
8: Instead of diplomacy, both sides warning that this war could get out of hand, could escalate further. In the White House today, President Trump saying the U.S. has been nice so far, but there have been much more severe options on the table that could happen.
9: If we left today, it would take them decades to rebuild, and I don't believe they could ever rebuild. And honestly, they haven't seen anything yet.
8: Iran's foreign ministry also making a somewhat veiled threat, the spokesperson saying, when asked about the possibility of a U.S. invasion of Iran, saying, there are many in Iran who are counting down the moments until that happens, basically saying, bring it on.
7: Fox's Steve Harrigan in Tel Aviv. The U.S. military has confirmed a third service member is believed to be dead in last Friday's attack by Iran in Jordan, identifying her as Sergeant Angel Rompersad of Queens, New York. The number of dead in the Iran conflict is now 18. A heated exchange on Capitol Hill as War Secretary Pete Hegseth is confronted by Michigan Democratic Senator Gary Peters over the strategy for the Iran conflict.
10: You don't have a strategy. You don't have a long-term plan to actually win this war. Win the war. The men and women are going to be able to do it, but they need to have leadership. When will you show leadership?
11: We have leadership.
10: When will you show leadership?
12: Why don't you show some leadership and stand up to your fellow Democrats who won't fund the troops, who stand and play partisan politics while you don't give us the money?
7: Hegseth was on the Hill asking for an additional $88 billion in funding from Congress, much of which would be used for the Iran conflict. The House has passed a stopgap measure that would fund federal agencies through the midterm elections. It next heads to the Senate. 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
2: Hello, America. Welcome to the Glenn Beck Program. There's a lot going on in our world today, but I want to spend a few minutes just talking about the Democratic Socialists of America. They released their new program last week, their new platform, and it's important that we go through it. And we've talked about it, how they say they want to, you know, redo the Senate. Okay, well, they want to redo a lot of things. And I've got a couple of lessons from history that I'd love to share with you so you can share with people who are talking about this platform. We'll give you some information. I don't think you're going to get anyplace else. We'll do that here in just a couple of seconds. First, let me tell you about Rough Greens. Your dog absolutely has no idea what healthy tastes like. He'll happily eat a gourmet dinner or, you know, something he found, you know, out of the garbage can. And as far as he concerns, if it smells interesting, it's probably food. That means he's counting on you to decide what actually belongs in his diet. 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It's a powerful nutritional supplement that you sprinkle right on top of your dog's existing food. It's packed with vitamins, minerals, probiotics, digestive enzymes, omega oils, and other whole food nutrients that are likely missing from processed kibble. 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Rough Greens makes any dog food better. So the Democratic Socialists of America have released their new platform. And their platform is called Workers Deserve More. Now, you might say, who are the workers? Well, you can ask Mamdani because he apparently knows. Well, no, actually, they asked him yesterday and it stumped him. He couldn't answer who workers were. It also commits to the organization to abolish the United States Senate, replacing the president and the Supreme Court with an executive and a judiciary chosen by and subordinate to Congress. Okay, that means that you just want to abolish the United States of America. They also want to take the largest corporations into public ownership. This is communism. Abolishing ICE, granting amnesty to all immigrants, defunding the Department of War, and eventually writing a new constitution. That's interesting. Now, their words, in their words, you know, some demands may be achievable under the current system, but complete victory, I'm quoting, requires building a new society from the ground up. Oh. Well, the good news is we know how that society looks because it looks like the former Soviet Union or the current Chinese government. Now, this has been done before, and this is where the left loses. They always lose because they combine communism with radicalism and explosions and terrorism. And it's now all starting to feel an awful lot like 1968, 1969. I want to play a little clip here from the Beatles. The Beatles were asked to join this revolution, and John and Paul said, well, we'll think about it. We're going to the Himalayas right now. They went to the Himalayas, and they gave the answer to the left with the song Revolution. I want to just play just a couple of seconds of this. Listen to this part of Revolution by the Beatles.

0: Okay. So in this song, they talk about you want money, but you want to give that money to people who hate? Count us out. You want a revolution? Well, we'd like to see your plan. Oh, your plan is to change the Constitution? Well, we would like to see, we'd like to change your head. You tell me it's the institution. That's what they're saying now. It's the institution itself. Well, you better free your mind instead. And if you go carrying pictures of Chairman Mao, you ain't going to make it with anyone anyhow. Now, they have a chance with Chairman Mao because no one knows who Chairman Mao really was. Or they did back then, but they don't now. He was responsible for killing tens of millions. The number might be as high as 90 million people. I can guarantee you every scholar agrees that it was at least 30 million. It might be as high as 90 million. He was a cold stone killer, but he had new ideas, and these ideas were going to work no matter who in his population had to die. Now, let me play something else. This is from Hassan Piker. This is Piker. First, let me play the one from today, Sarah. This is Hassan Piker praising Chairman Mao. Listen to this.
1: The security checkpoints. I live streamed the entire process. I got stopped by a cop who thought I was like making fun of Mao Zedong, which I never would and never will. Mao Zedong is one of the great leaders of this world. Okay. A man who changed the entire universe, the entire planet.
0: The entire universe. Wow. Okay. Stop. Now, here he is from clip from yesterday. Here he is dressed as Chairman Mao.
1: No more to Trumpism, but no more to the Democrats who compromise, who conciliate, and who betray us. No more to the fascist reactionaries, but no more to the Democrats who will collaborate and cooperate with the fascists, who will fund ICE, who will fund Stop. Israel.
0: This is exactly the way it has happened every single time. Now, the Beatles figured it out. The Beatles were like, yeah, we thought about it for a second, but you're blowing things up. You're teaching people to hate. You're praising Chairman Mao, and you say you want to change the Constitution. No. Now, they have 104,000 members, 90 endorsed candidates this cycle, more than a dozen people running for Congress. The mayor of New York City is one of them. And here's what almost nobody that has covered the story about their platform and getting rid of the Senate has mentioned, and they don't even know, I can guarantee you. America's already tried it, and not in theory. In Pennsylvania, in 1776, when the ink was drying on the Declaration of Independence, Pennsylvania's radicals wrote the most, quote, democratic constitution in the Western world. They said, we're going to have one chamber, no Senate, no governor. Just an executive council of 12 chosen by and answerable to the assembly. Judges could be removed, annual elections, term limits, open galleries, every bill printed before the people, before a vote. The guy who presided over this convention and the guy who wrote it, this might shock you, was Benjamin Franklin. This was the cutting edge of human liberty at the time. We're going to do exactly what the Democratic Socialists say they want to do now. Here's what happened. It produced a government that disenfranchised roughly 40% of the adult population in Pennsylvania. They started to require loyalty oaths. They seized property by legislative vote. They set price controls. On October 4th, 1779, an armed militia marched through the streets of Philadelphia to the house of James Wilson. He was one of the signers of the Declaration because Wilson had defended men the assembly wanted punished. You're not standing against the assembly. Wilson and about 30 others barricaded themselves inside and they fired down the street and the street fired back and six men died. And that was at the corner of 3rd and Walnut in the capital of the American Revolution. killed in a dispute between a legislature and the people it claimed to be. See, that's the deal. You claim it's for the people, it's the people's, or it's the workers, and it never is in the end. 4 years later, Pennsylvania's own Council of Censors published its review of what had gone wrong. The assembly, they found, had assumed the powers that belonged to the executive and to the courts, and over the ordinary course of business, they violated those things, and no one could stop it. James Madison read the report. He quoted it in Federalist 48 alongside Jefferson's line about Virginia's own assembly. 173 despots will be as oppressive as one, and an elective despotism was not the government we fought for. Ricky, where is it? Is it Columbia? It's not Columbia. Where is it the despot is now in South America that is...
2: Nicaragua?
0: Nicaragua, not running for re-election. Just canceled the elections, okay? It's easy to vote people in. It's really hard to vote them out, okay? This is where the Senate really came from. The Senate is written, or was written until the progressives changed it, to protect the states. And it didn't come from a love of Wyoming or, you know, Virginia. It came from Philadelphia, from bodies in the street, from the discovery that a single assembly answering only to itself is not the purest form of democracy. It's the shortest road out of democracy. Pennsylvania abolished its own constitution in 1790, 14 years after they adopted it, and they put a Senate in. Now, the Senate, and this is a part that you need to hear, the Senate is malproportioned, and Madison knew it. He wanted equal state suffrage at the convention and defended it in Federalist 62 as a compromise of necessity, not a principle, a price. Wyoming and California each get two senators at a ratio of 68-1. The House has been frozen at 435 since 1929. That was an act of Congress. That is not the Constitution. That was an act of Congress. Expanding it will just take a simple law. Of everything on the DSA list, the one that might be defensible, and conservatives might be the one that should propose this, maybe, because a house closer to the people is a house harder for money to buy. And it was in 1929 that this changed. Maybe we should allow the house to grow again. Public ownership, that's another thing in their platform. That's not alien to us either. Tennessee Valley Authority, the Bank of North Dakota, the Alaska Permanent Fund, Norway's Oil Fund, which made every Norwegian a millionaire on paper. However, Sweden actually tried the ownership plank. In 1976, the trade unions proposed the Minder plan. Buy Swedish industry gradually and share by share, put it into worker-controlled funds. It passed in 1983. Sweden repealed it in 1991 because they learned that capital doesn't wait around for an act of Congress or, you know, the reading of a bill. The rich people and the people that were actually building industries, they got out. Okay. Just like Britain, they nationalized coal. They nationalized the rail lines, steel, power in 1945. And they were standing in front of the IMF, the International Monetary Fund, with their hat in their hand by 1976. India nationalized the banks in 1969, spent a generation growing at 3.5%. Venezuela rewrote their constitution. They took their companies. They took them. They capped prices. They lost 3/4 of its economy and nearly 8 million of its own people in Venezuela. And one place the abolition argument was put directly to the voters, Minneapolis, 2021. The city where it started lost 56-44. But the plank that tells you everything is the Senate. Because Article 5 of our Constitution, written after the experiment of Philadelphia, says no state without its consent shall be deprived of its equal suffrage in the Senate. That's the only sentence in the entire document that the amendment process refuses to reach. Can't do anything. The framers protected the one thing from the future, and this is it. They knew people would try it because it had been tried before, and they saw the disaster that it was, which means abolishing the Senate requires the unanimous agreement of all 50 states, including 25 smallest, voting to make themselves irrelevant. They know that. They know that. That's why the program says we need a new constitution, because this constitution will not allow them to do it. You know, and that's the thing that socialists and communists know. When the only lawful road is closed, you're no longer talking about amending a republic. You're talking about replacing it. The founders were not protecting the powerful when they built breaks. They were protecting the farmer in a minority from the majority that was certain of itself. Every safeguard on this list exists for the same reason, because 104,000 people who are sure that they are exactly right are as dangerous as one king who is sure he's right and considerably harder to argue with. Pennsylvania found this out at Third and Walnut. Cost them 6 men and 14 years. We wrote it down so we wouldn't have to learn it again. They are taking us in a very dangerous path. Do not dismiss the democratic socialists. They are radicals that want to destroy our Constitution, the United States of America, and our way of life. More in a minute. How many decisions do you think you made today without even realizing it? You decided when to get out of bed, what to wear, whether to have eggs or cereal, what route to take to work, whether to answer that phone call or let it go to voicemail. 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
0: So it's Tuesday, the summer of 250 at the Torch, and we have been studying the Bill of Rights and giving you guides so you can teach your children the Bill of Rights and songs that go along with it that they will like to listen to over and over and over again, and it teaches them. It just pounds this, you know, what every right in the Bill of Rights is about. And there's a new study guide and song out today on the Seventh Amendment. It's about your right to a jury to decide your case in civil disputes instead of just letting a judge decide. And this is such a great thing because it is actually, it shows the founders said, trust the people, not the experts. And we're losing this, that instinct, that check against the experts and governmental power. We're losing this rapidly because at its core, what it's asking you to do, the Seventh Amendment, what it's asking you to do is trust your fellow American. Do we have that anymore? Do we trust each other with our liberty anymore? And if we stop trusting each other, who do we turn to? Yeah, convenient, isn't it? We trust only the experts and the government. We can look at the deep state and complain and wonder how they got all this power, who gave it to them, but that won't get us back to the people. The first step is to restore trust, and that could start in your home, then in your community. It starts with understanding our freedoms and the stories that made them possible. We have to live up to them, become the people who are trustworthy with the liberty of others once again. And you can convince people, you know, who are convinced that clinging to the government is an answer. You can convince them to let go. Get the song and the study guide today, torch250.com. If you're already a member of the Torch, you can get it, you know, with the app or, you know, online or however you access Torch. But you can, if you want to sign up, join us now, torch250.com. It's the Seventh Amendment.

where if times get hard, you don't have to stand alone. That's what it means to be an American, but that's why so many Jewish families also around the world are searching for this right now. In South Africa, anti-Semitism has more than doubled since October 7th. Many Jewish families who once felt safe are now asking themselves, should we go home to Israel? And then in Israel, they're saying, you don't have a home. Nearly half of South Africa's Jewish community says that they would go and move to Israel if they had the opportunity. That's why the International Fellowship of Christians and Jews has expanded its efforts into South Africa, holding special events to help Jewish families navigate the process of returning to Israel. 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PrayIFCJ.org.

0: Polls are closed in Arizona. Voters cast ballots Tuesday in the races for governor, several House seats, attorney general, and secretary of state. Republicans picked a nominee to take on Democratic Governor Katie Hobbs, a race several Republican officials say is winnable for them in November. Severe weather's been hitting the Northeast and Midwest, triggering mass flight cancellations. FlightAware reports cancellations surpassed 3,200 flights on Tuesday, with another 6,800 flights delayed. Tornado watches have been issued for more than 32 million people stretching from the New York City region down into parts of the Mid-Atlantic. A Wilt Chamberlain Lakers jacket, a teen found at an Oregon Goodwill store, has netted the teen much more than the $3 he paid for it. Quinn Brown discovered the warm-up jacket was worn by Wilt Chamberlain in the 1972-73 season. It just sold at auction for more than $89,000. I'm Scott Carr.
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0: Welcome to the Glenn Beck program. You know, I was just talking to Jason because he was doing the Torch Insider broadcast, and he read a note from one of the insiders who was talking about today's show. And could you just share that, Jason?
1: Yes, subscriber Hair on Fire. She said that today's show is making me feel helpless. What can I do as an average everyday American?
0: So why do you think she said that?
1: I think there's a,
0: about today's show?
1: It's an onslaught of heavy news, I believe, with, you know, the Cuban report, how they're influencing radicals in the United States, DSA growing in numbers, those kinds of topics and stories, I think.
0: So I have to tell you, when radicals win the streets, they lose the country. Because we are not a radical nation. We're not. Even though we were born as radicals, we are not. And if you remember what happened with SDS, the student-led, you know, socialist, Marxist group, what did they do? In 1969, they went to the Democratic Convention in Chicago at the Coliseum. And the Students for Democratic Society had 100,000 members and hundreds of chapters on campuses all over. And that's about what it's about where the DSA is at today. I think there were, what did they say, 110,000 people? So now SDS, back in 69, is the size of the DSA today. And it's the same group of people. And they gave birth to the Weather Underground, the Weathermen, all of these really, really radical people. And they showed up and they were violent on the street. Remember, it was just a few months before that in Greenwich Village, they were assembling a nail bomb and it went off and it killed a bunch of them. Okay. They had all of these anti-war protests on the streets and, you know, there was just real problems of violence everywhere. And people were starting to get sick of it because it became obvious to the American people that this was not about the war. This was not about Nixon or Kennedy or Lyndon Johnson. This was about communism. This was about flushing the entire system, and they would take it. They saw the violence on the streets, and people realized these people are not like us. They are not like us. I have hope because this was the last time this played out in America. This was their last phase. This has grown exactly the same way it grew last time. Now it's stronger this time, or was stronger this time, because it has the corporations, and it has a lot of people on the inside of the government. But they are slowly revealing themselves, and those who are in the inside of the government, who are on the left, you have people now like Bill Maher and Van Jones, who I would have always categorized not as Democrats, but on the left. They are now coming out and saying, this got to stop. They're seeing the poison themselves, and they're pointing it out. And the more people that you get like that, that point it out to Democrats, the faster this thing is going to fall apart. Okay? It's not going to solve all of our problems. You're going to still have problems with people who disagree with you on the direction of the country and, you know, Donald Trump and everything else. But you're not going to be dealing with the socialist radicals, the communists, who are now saying that they want to change the government. They want to change the Constitution and get rid of the presidency and the judicial process, all of this stuff. That is not what Americans want. So I have to tell you, I find great hope because I think we're in the last stage. Now, it could go the other way. Believe me, it could go the other way. Let's see how these elections turn out. But it could go the other way. If they gain power and they continue to put people on the inside of this government, we're in trouble. We're in deep trouble. But I still think that it's, you know, there's a greater chance of us succeeding by far than failing. And that is because that comes from my faith in God. I've seen too many miracles, too many things that have happened that you're like, well, that should have happened that way. Donald Trump being shot, the election of 2020, it actually made us stronger. While making us weaker, it woke us up and made us stronger. COVID did the same thing, made us really, really weak, put real problems, but it woke a lot of people up and they were like, wait a minute, I don't want any of this. So, everything that seems to be bad, remember, God will use everything for his will. So even the bad stuff is going to be used for good purposes. We just have to not panic. We have to have faith and we have to do our part. You know, the secret on this is the news is about our collective problem. The news is about our country. And so when we hear these things, we think this is such a big problem. I can't do anything about it. And that's where you start to lose faith. I can't do anything about this. You can actually, but not in the way that everybody thinks. Everybody think is, let me ask you this. Who's the most powerful man on earth today? In ways I've never even thought of as president of the United States. Who's the most powerful man on earth? Donald Trump. Do you think Donald Trump's going to be able to solve this? I don't. If Donald Trump, the most powerful man on earth, can't solve this, then it's not that it can't be solved. It's that it cannot be solved by one man. Nor should it be. See, the left will tell you, yes, one man can solve all the problems. We'll show you. Mom Donnie is saying this. We'll show you that the answer is government. Whatever the problem, government can solve it. I don't believe that. You don't believe that. The collective cannot solve problems, especially with one man at the head of it. Okay? It has to come from individuals solving their own problems in their own homes, in their own lives, and in their own communities and their own states, long before it gets to the country. And so when you feel discouraged, it's, you feel like, oh, if I only had the voice of an angel, I would shake the earth to its core. Well, you're not an angel. You don't have that voice. You weren't given that voice. Nobody was given that voice. And if God wanted somebody to have that voice, he would have given it to somebody. But they didn't. He didn't. They don't have it. So stop looking for things that you're not supposed to have. You're supposed to have the voice you have. Now, how can you use that in your own life, with your own family, in your area of influence? That's what matters. And I have to tell you, we're not any different, you and I. I can't tell you how many years I prayed for, Lord, I just need more of this. I need more information. I need more understanding. I need more talent to be able to explain this. I need more people around me so we can. No. Forgive me for my sin, Lord. I don't. Otherwise, he would have given it to me. I need exactly what I have, except I need one thing that I didn't have for a long time. I'm going to say this carefully so you understand. Humility. What we all need is humility. The Lord's not asking any of us to play the Savior. He's not asking any of us to be the guy. He's not. He's asking you to be exactly who you are. He's asking you to use the tools that you currently have. I guarantee you, Everything that you need, you have. And you might be sitting here saying, well, I want to start my own business, but I don't have. But you have everything in you. Now you just have to figure out the path. And that's the hard part, because a lot of that comes with patience. A lot of that comes from just doing the right thing over and over and over again for a long time. You know, I tell my son and my daughter all the time, you don't know who's watching you. You have no idea who's going to cross your path. You're going to work and work and work, and you're going to think you have the, you know, I know exactly how it has to be, and I have to do this, and I have to do that. And then when I do that, then I have to find this person, and that person is going to, no, you don't. You just have to do what you're supposed to do and do it so well that somebody is going to see it. Somebody's going to recognize. Somebody's going to walk by your path and go, oh my gosh, you're amazing. Can I help you? Because I have this tool over here, and I think if we put your chocolate with my peanut butter, we're going to make some amazing things happen. So don't be discouraged. There's really, honestly, I know what it's like to feel helpless on these subjects. I know it. But I say this because I've lived it, and I still fight it every day. I come home some days, and my wife will say, how was the show today? And I'll just shake my hand. Another show of saying the same stuff and not making any difference. And that's wrong. That's wrong. But that, if you recognize that that's wrong in my life, it's wrong in your life too. It's wrong. I know this sounds so stupid. It sounds so stupid. It doesn't sound stupid. It sounds like, oh, I know. But I'm looking to make a real difference. The biggest difference you will make will be done within the four walls of your home. The biggest difference that you can make will be with your children, teaching them, guiding them, raising them, doing all the things that you know. I can't tell you how many regrets I have. I'm like a regret machine. I hate it. It's one of my worst qualities is I beat myself up all the time for things that I missed, I should have done, I didn't do. It's usually not things I did. It's things I failed to do. And, you know, watching my kids now at their age, I'm like, oh, I should have done more of the. And my wife and I just have to remind each other every day. We did the best we could at the time. And she'll point out, well, no, we didn't. There were times that, no, honey, but yes, you're right on that. But there were times that we were both so beaten and so tired that that was the best we could do. Again, I'm preaching to the choir, so don't beat yourself up. Just do the best you can do today. And know that if you're doing that, the Lord multiplies. And everything works out. The answer is not one person. It's not one movement. It is one person doing the right thing in the smallest of ways. And when a whole buttload of us do that, the whole world changes. The whole world changes. If the president of the United States is not the guy to fix this, then you know the answer. And honestly, again, the Lord only picked one savior. God picked one savior. We have him. Stop looking for saviors on the horizon. You are the one in your own life. You're the one in politically speaking and fixing our nation. You're the one that will make all the difference. All right, back in just a minute. Let me tell you about C-Factor. All over America, a crisis is happening. No bombs have dropped. There are no tanks rolling in, but there's a battle being fought nonetheless, and the battle is sleeplessness. 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I'm like, I looked at my stupid ring thing that my wife has made me obsessed with now. 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
15: On the night before Halloween in 1975, 15-year-old Martha Moxley was murdered in the Tony Bellhaven neighborhood of Greenwich, Connecticut. She was rich and beautiful and loved by all who knew her. For decades, despite intense media scrutiny, police failed to make an arrest. In 2000, 25 years after Martha's murder, her one-time neighbor, Michael Skakel, was arrested. He'd been 15, like her, at the time of the crime. He was also a cousin of the Kennedys.
10: A teenage neighbor and friend of Martha Moxley.
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15: The Kennedy connection is the reason that most people know about this case, or at least think they know about it. I watched the news. I read the articles. Of course Michael Skakel killed his next-door neighbor Martha Moxley. He beat her to death with a golf club. I knew it. And if you followed the case like I did, I bet you knew it too. My name is Andrew Goldman. I've been a journalist for 30 years. I got involved in this case in 2015. But here's the thing. Once this story got its hooks in me, it wouldn't let me go. From NBC News Studios, Dead Certain, The Martha Moxley Murder is a podcast series that I believe will finally provide a full, true, authoritative account.
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0: There's some great responses to what we just talked about from Torch Insiders. And we're having a debate on whether, you know, be optimistic. One somebody just said, Glenn, well, your solution is be optimistic. That's not my solution. That's not, if that's what you're getting from the show, then I'm not doing my job. And I'll have to find another way to reach out. Cause if you think that's the answer I'm giving you every day, my answer that I'm giving you every day is, A, we've been here before. I never believed that, but I do now because I know history. We've been here before. There are solutions, but the solutions are not radical in nature. They are return to the roots in nature. Learn history. Stay close to God. Listen to Him and the promptings of the Spirit. Stay away from collective and be optimistic.
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4: An 11th night of attacks. I'm Sue Guzman, Fox News. Another night of U.S. airstrikes against Iran is complete. Fox's Steve Harrigan has more from Tel Aviv.
5: CENTCOM saying that the strikes for tonight lasted at least 1 hour. The purpose of the strikes, once again, to try and degrade Iran's ability to attack shipping in the Strait of Hormuz. Iran was able to disable a Kuwaiti tanker inside the Strait of Hormuz in the past 24 hours. The crew had to evacuate off the coast of Oman. Also, they attacked a desalination plant inside Kuwait. So continuing to harass U.S. allies in the region. Instead of diplomacy, both sides warning that this war could get out of hand, could escalate further. In the White House today, President Trump saying the U.S. has been nice so far, but there have been much more severe options on the table that could happen.
4: Meanwhile, Iran's interior minister visited Pakistan in an effort to try and reignite the peace talks. U.S. military confirming that a third U.S. service member died in Friday's attack on a base in Jordan. He's been identified as 28-year-old Sergeant Angel S. Ramerstad of Ozone Park, New York. The president is pledging support for Lebanon following months of conflict between Israel and the Lebanese terror group Hezbollah. Today, he hosted the leader of Lebanon at the Oval Office.
6: During an Oval Office sit-down, the president revealed that he isn't just trying direct diplomacy by talking to other world leaders. He is willing to try direct diplomacy by talking to terror group leaders. And he revealed this in the context of a meeting designed to try to figure out how to stop the war between Israel and Hezbollah in Lebanon.
7: I would speak to Hezbollah. Yeah. I speak to everybody. I'll speak to people that a lot of people think I shouldn't be speaking to, and things work out.
4: Fox's Peter Doocy. 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
2: The U.S. has launched military strikes on Iran for the 11th straight day. U.S. Central Command announces another completed round of strikes targeted military operation centers, aircraft hangars, and drone storage facilities. This after the recent deaths of two U.S. soldiers from Iranian strikes in Jordan. From Arizona's primary elections Tuesday, NBC News projects U.S. Representative Andy Biggs, who was endorsed by President Trump, will win the Republican primary to run for Arizona governor, defeating an eight-term congressman, David Schweikert. He'll take on Democratic Governor Katie Hobbs in a race the RNC believes is winnable for them in November. NBC News also projects another Trump-endorsed candidate, Mark Lamb, is the winner in the Republican primary for Arizona's 5th Congressional District. He'll take on Democrat Elizabeth Lee in November. That strongly Republican district is open because Representative Andy Biggs is running for governor. Alexander Kolodin is projected to win the Republican primary to run for Arizona Secretary of State. I'm Scott Carr.
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5: Ever notice the V-shaped stitching under the crew neck collar of some of your favorite sweatshirts? It's called a V-notch, V-insert, or Dorito stitch. And while it might seem purely decorative, it actually has a practical history behind it. Back in 1926, Benjamin Russell Jr., a quarterback at the University of Alabama, was frustrated with the itchy, uncomfortable wool jerseys he and his teammates wore during practice. So he teamed up with his father, Benjamin Russell Sr., to create a solution, a soft, breathable cotton garment that became known as the sweatshirt. They added the V-notch with a thicker piece of cotton to absorb sweat from the neck and chest area and to reinforce the collar, preventing it from stretching out of shape. This design innovation led to the founding of Russell Athletic in 1930, changing the way athletes dressed. Today, the V-notch remains a signature design element on many sweatshirts. Matt Murphy, Fox News.

0: Welcome to the Glenn Beck Program. So, it's got some insight in from Torch Insider's Nicole. Glenn, if you raise them right, you actually enjoy your kids. I don't know if I raised mine right and I still enjoy my kids. Southtown, USA. Glenn quoting Beyonce was not on my bingo card today. Believe me, you think it's weird. Try being me. Dr. Smith Joshua said, nothing about jazz shaping our culture, unacceptable. Yeah, that is a little weird, you know, especially since, I mean, it's a black art form, you know, and nothing really about jazz, because that is absolutely American, absolutely American. Greg never left the merry-go-round. What about Glenn's favorite spoken poem? I never thought of this. He's right. Where the hell my phone? Where the hell my phone? It's a super, super classic. You know, that is the one that some point archaeologists are going to start digging. And they were like, hey, I found this culture and it looks like it was a great culture. What wiped it out? All of a sudden it just died. And then somebody's going to find where the hell my phone. And they're going to be like, I found it. I know what killed it. It's why it disappeared quickly. Joshua 8441. Glenn, the women on that podcast that you were talking about where they say it's weird to spend time with your kids or want to spend time with your kids. And that homeschool kids are just weird and stupid. They're the type of women who would abort their kids, but pay for their dog's cancer treatments. Yeah. Yep. Yep. And to make it worse, they'd do it for their cats too. And me, if I had a cat, I'd smoke around the cat. I mean, I'd be smoking around the cat all the time, just like secondhand smoke. It's got to work. It's got to work. Just smoking all the time. I don't know why I say things like that. Cause all the cat, I just like pissing off cat lovers. I think that's what it is. I just, it's for fun for me. It's my kind of fun. Did you see, The Odyssey, Ricky? You said it sucked.
1: Oh, I wouldn't say sucked. I took one for the team. I did see it. It's, not a masterpiece in my opinion. You could see it for yourself and be disappointed.
0: I'm going to go see it because I've had the opposite reviews from friends who said, oh, no, it's really good. So is it just a good movie? Is it a good movie?
1: It's good. It's not a masterpiece. He'll get an Oscar for the DEI crap. But.
0: Oh, jeez. Okay. On tomorrow's program, I'm going to add an extra hour. I've got something really great to share with you. A history lesson of how we got here with Iran. That's tomorrow.
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0: The headlines move on, but the heartbreak and terror do not. Iran and terrorist proxies continue to target Israel. Hezbollah continues to attack in the north, forcing families to live under constant threat and in shelters. But Israel is not only defending her people, she's standing on the front lines against terror that threatens all of us. Even when the news crews leave, the International Fellowship of Christians and Jews is still there every day on the ground providing life-saving aid. Near Israel's borders with Lebanon, a Hezbollah drone recently struck the home of Yelena. She was widowed earlier this year, leaving her alone. She was trapped inside by the blast. Thankfully, she wasn't injured, but she remains displaced. It's hard these days, she told one of the volunteers for IFCJ, but I don't want to leave. As Christians, we're called to stand with God's people and pray for those defending Israel and protecting the freedoms we hold dear. Join the International Fellowship of Christians and Jews in praying for the peace of Jerusalem and for the soldiers, families, and civilians carrying the burden of this fight. Right now, pray ifcj.org. That's pray ifcj.org.
3: 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I mean, the Depression, 1929, the Recession, 1937, the flash crash, 1962, oil crisis in the 70s, Black Monday, 1987, dot-com bubble, 2008 crisis. 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
16: The conflict continues. I'm Ted Lindner, Fox News. President Trump warning of expanding U.S. strikes against Iran. Fox's Jared Halpern.
17: Following a week and a half of daily airstrikes, President Trump warned Iran.
18: Honestly, they haven't seen anything yet. We've been nice.
17: During a meeting with Lebanon's president, President Trump told reporters the U.S. will soon hit Pickaxe Mountain, a suspected nuclear site where Iran is believed to have transferred centrifuges. At the same time, the president is pushing back on suggestions. Talks between the two countries are over.
18: You don't know what the dialogue is behind the scenes that they want to meet desperately to try and end it because they're getting decimated.
17: But President Trump says unless Iran is ready to meet in a meaningful way, he has no interest. At the White House, Jared Halpern, Fox News.
16: New Jersey's governor blaming her predecessor for the registration of more than 6,000 non-citizens to the state's voter rolls.
19: Thousands of non-citizens were added to New Jersey's voter rolls because of a computer glitch. New Jersey's governor, Mikey Sherrill, says that a software error in the state's motor vehicle system led to about 6,600 people who are not citizens being registered as Garden State voters when they apply for a driver's license. And she's ordered the illegal voters be removed from the rolls.
16: That's Fox's Eric Shawn. The false voter registrations were active between June of 2023 and 2024. And it was primary day in the state of Arizona. Some results in tonight. U.S. Representative Andy Biggs, a fierce ally of President Trump and former head of the House Freedom Caucus, has won the Republican nomination for Arizona governor. Biggs defeating fellow U.S. Representative David Schweikert in the primary and will now face Democrat Governor Katie Hobbs in November in what is likely to be one of the closest gubernatorial races coming up this fall. 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

0: strong weather across the Northeast and Midwest is to blame for massive flight cancellations. According to FlightAware, cancellations have surpassed 2,700 flights, while an additional 7,100 have been delayed. The National Weather Service has also issued a flash flood watch for millions in New York City as torrential rains hit the area. Forecasters anticipate the main round of storms, though, will push offshore overnight. NBC News is projecting Jay Feely will win the Republican primary for Arizona's 1st Congressional District. The former NFL kicker was endorsed by President Trump. He's looking to replace Republican Congressman David Schweikert, who vacated his seat to run for Arizona governor. He's projected to lose that race to Congressman Andy Biggs. Kaylee Hoddle, best known for playing Gia in the Godzilla vs. Kong films, is dead at the age of 18. Her death announced by her father in a Facebook live stream after she was involved in a car accident. Her passing was also confirmed on social media by Texas School for the Deaf, where she was a high school senior.
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10: Latest Iran strikes complete. I'm Sue Guzman, Fox News. It was another night of U.S. airstrikes against Iran as hopes are starting to dim for a diplomatic solution to the conflict. Fox's Steve Harrigan with more from Tel Aviv.
11: The goal to limit or reduce the efforts of Iran to harass, target, and disable shipping in the Strait of Hormuz. That's CENTCOM's goal. Iran, on the other hand, has managed to disable yet another tanker, a Kuwaiti tanker, off the coast of Oman in that strait. Also, Iran hitting a Kuwaiti desalination plant, once again targeting the infrastructure of allies close to the U.S. in the region. As far as diplomatic efforts go, no sign of any progress, just the reverse. Both sides talking about a potential ratcheting up of events. President Tough talking tough inside the White House, saying the U.S. has been nice to Iran so far, but there are much more options on the table.
10: U.S. military has confirmed the death of a third service member in last Friday's attack by Iran in Jordan, identifying her as Sergeant Angel Rapperstead of Queens, New York. President Trump pledging support for Lebanon following months of conflict between Israel and the Lebanese terror group Hezbollah.
12: During an Oval Office sit-down, the president revealed that he isn't just trying direct diplomacy by talking to other world leaders. He is willing to try direct diplomacy by talking to terror group leaders. And he revealed this in the context of a meeting designed to try to figure out how to stop the war between Israel and Hezbollah in Lebanon.
13: I would speak to Hezbollah, yeah. I speak to everybody. I'll speak to people that a lot of people think I shouldn't be speaking to, and things work out.
10: That's Fox's Peter Doocy, and President Trump has approved an agreement reportedly with Saudi Arabia that could potentially provide the kingdom with uranium enrichment capability for its civilian nuclear program. The 30-year deal will reportedly be announced as early as Wednesday. 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
17: Warning, Iran. I'm Ted Lindner, Fox News. President Trump warning of expanding U.S. strikes against Iran. Fox's Jared Halpern's got more from the White House.
18: Following a week and a half of daily airstrikes, President Trump warned Iran.
19: Honestly, they haven't seen anything yet. We've been nice.
18: During a meeting with Lebanon's president, President Trump told reporters the U.S. will soon hit Pickaxe Mountain, a suspected nuclear site where Iran is believed to have transferred centrifuges. At the same time, the president is pushing back on suggestions. Talks between the two countries are over.
19: You don't know what the dialogue is behind the scenes, that they want to meet desperately to try and end it because they're getting decimated.
18: But President Trump says unless Iran is ready to meet in a meaningful way, he has no interest. At the White House, Jared Halpern, Fox News.
17: New Jersey's governor blaming her predecessor for the registration of more than 6,000 non-citizens to the state's voter rolls. Fox's Eric Shawn with more.
20: Thousands of non-citizens were added to New Jersey's voter rolls because of a computer glitch. New Jersey's governor, Mikey Sherrow, says that a software error in the state's motor vehicle system led to about 6,600 people who are not citizens being registered as Garden State voters when they apply for a driver's license. And she's ordered the illegal voters be removed from the rolls.
21: It's unacceptable that no one in the previous administration brought this to light, demanded accountability, or took action when it happened years ago.
20: Well, the investigation says it found less than 400 of those who were improperly registered actually did vote. And of those 400, they were registered in all the parties. There were Democrats, Republicans, and unaffiliated voters.
17: And U.S. Representative Andy Biggs, a fierce ally of President Trump and former head of the House Freedom Caucus, winning the Republican nomination for Arizona governor. He'll face Democrat Governor Katie Hobbs in November. 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
1: This is House Call for Health. While the more steps you take during the day may benefit your overall health, a recent long-term study finds as little as 5,000 steps a day could help protect your brain from changes related to Alzheimer's disease. Researchers followed nearly 300 older adults for 14 years, and they found people who were already showing high levels of beta-amyloid proteins in their brains lost thinking and memory skills more slowly if they were physically active. Adults who walked between 5,000 and 7,500 steps per day saw their thinking skills decline at half the rate of people who were mostly inactive. The team says their study was observational, so it can't prove that exercise directly helps prevent Alzheimer's. But experts agree it supports a body of evidence that activity is a modifiable risk factor in preventing the disease. Findings appear in the journal Nature Medicine. 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I'm Lisa Brady, Fox News.
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8: Latest Iran strikes complete. I'm Sue Guzman, Fox News. Another night of U.S. airstrikes against Iran is finalized as hopes are dimming of a diplomatic solution to the conflict. Fox's Steve Harrigan with more from Tel Aviv.
9: The goal, to limit or reduce the efforts of Iran to harass, target, and disable shipping in the Strait of Hormuz. That's CENTCOM's goal. Iran, on the other hand, has managed to disable yet another tanker, a Kuwaiti tanker, off the coast of Oman in that strait. Also, Iran hitting a Kuwaiti desalination plant, once again targeting the infrastructure of allies close to the U.S. in the region. As far as diplomatic efforts go, no sign of any progress, just the reverse. Both sides talking about a potential ratcheting up of events. President Tuff talking tough inside the White House, saying the U.S. has been nice to Iran so far, but there are much more options on the table.
8: The U.S. military has confirmed the death of a third service member in last Friday's attack by Iran in Jordan, identifying her as Sergeant Angel Rappersad of Queens, New York. President Trump pledging support for Lebanon following months of conflict between Israel and the Lebanese terror group Hezbollah.
10: During an Oval Office sit-down, the president revealed that he isn't just trying direct diplomacy by talking to other world leaders. He is willing to try direct diplomacy by talking to terror group leaders. And he revealed this in the context of a meeting designed to try to figure out how to stop the war between Israel and Hezbollah in Lebanon.
11: I would speak to Hezbollah. Yeah. I speak to everybody. I'll speak to people that a lot of people think I shouldn't be speaking to, and things work out.
8: Fox's Peter Doocy. And President Trump's approved an agreement with Saudi Arabia, reportedly, that could potentially provide the kingdom with uranium enrichment capability for its civilian nuclear program. An announcement could come today. 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
6: Have you heard the news? 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
10: Take a pause.
11: You've probably seen former service members getting help from service dogs. They're working to overcome PTSD and depression as vets get back into civilian life. Even retired Air Force Brigadier General Scott Wiggins admits he was struggling when he first hung up the uniform.
12: I was kind of reclusive, that I would want to stay inside. I didn't want to get out in public, and through the advice of my wife, got some counseling, and then after talking to a counselor, figured a service dog could be another tool in my tool belt just to help me transition.
11: He was connected with a yellow Labrador retriever, Bear, through the nonprofit Patriot Service Dogs.
12: They asked me kind of what my needs were, and based on my needs and Bear's training, they felt like we would be a good match. So Bear was in training for a couple of years. They put me through my paces as well, and then we were paired up.
11: The Brigadier General says Bear has turned him around.
12: I can't tell you how much it has restored my life to me, and I would love nothing more than the next veteran to have that opportunity.
11: Take pause. Jill Nato, Fox News.
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0: And welcome back, George Norrie, along with Jonathan Zapp and your phone calls this hour. Jonathan, do you think AI has consciousness? Does it have a mind of its own?
1: I think it does. And some of the major figures in the field, Geoffrey Hinton, who won called the Godfather of AI, won a Nobel Prize, thinks it's already conscious. Dario Amodei of Anthropic, the maker of Claude,

The U.S. continued attacks on Iran Tuesday. U.S. Central Command announced the completion of the latest wave of attacks tonight. The strikes targeted military operations centers, aircraft hangars, and drone storage facilities. President Trump is headed to Georgia today to highlight his administration's efforts on affordability.

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tropical storm Bertha looks to be headed to Louisiana. The storm's currently about 140 miles southwest of the Florida Panhandle and headed towards Louisiana's Bayou Country with sustained winds of over 50 miles per hour. A tropical storm warning is in effect from the coast of Alabama to Morgan City, Louisiana. The House has rejected an amendment to the defense spending bill that would ban transgender

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3: We want to tell you about Tortellini, an endangered green sea turtle at the Kansas City Zoo and Aquarium. Tortellini had a problem. Her butt was floating up out of the water. The aquarium's Stu Clausen.
4: So she was actually a victim of a boat strike out in the wild, which caused some injuries to the back of her shell. And because of that, her back end floats up.
3: Enter engineers from the Kansas City National Security Campus. 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
4: They did all the manufacturing and design for us.
3: And it looks like Tortellini's backside has been rescued.
4: In her natural position, without the harness, she almost sits at 90 degrees. So seeing her nice and even, swimming easily and calmly through the tank, it's so satisfying to see her like that.
3: Take a pause. Jill Nato, Fox News.
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9: Iran is in a lot of trouble.
10: I'm Dave Anthony, Fox News. That's what Secretary of State Marco Rubio just told reporters in the Philippines after meeting with China's foreign minister.
11: They're facing hyperinflation, runaway inflation, high food costs. These are all pre-existing. They've all gotten worse. They suffered a tremendous amount of damage to their military infrastructure.
10: Then, as Fox's Trey Yingst reports, it comes after an 11th night of American attacks.
12: Another night of heavy U.S. strikes hammered Iran, this time the target list expanding. Reports indicate deeper strikes into Iranian territory as the United States works to secure the Strait of Hormuz. CENTCOM released a statement saying over the past 3 months, Iran has attacked more than 30 commercial vessels.
10: Oil prices are up again, more than 4%. WTI back to $88 a barrel, $20 higher than when July started. And the price at the gas pump has gone up 17 cents since last Wednesday. War Secretary Pete Hegseth went to the Senate asking for a bigger budget.
13: $1.5 trillion is what the president seeks and what we need to defend the country.
10: But the hearing got testy at times.
13: Do you want radical Islamists to have a nuclear bomb?
14: I don't
13: want to
14: hear your speech because I have limited time.
10: Hegseth sparred with Senator Jean Shaheen and other Democrats critical of the Iran conflict. A congressman, maybe Arizona's next governor.
15: I was overwhelmed when I started seeing those vote totals come in. It's awesome.
10: Andy Biggs got more than 70% of the vote, beating fellow congressman David Schweikert. So Biggs will try to unseat Democratic Governor Katie Hobbs in November.
16: Another Trump-backed candidate, Mark Lamb, won the GOP primary to fill the seat of Congressman Biggs. Lamb, a sheriff, is on a trajectory to win in November as the state's fifth congressional district heavily leans Republican. And in the first congressional district, former NFL kicker Jay Feely won the Republican nomination to replace Swikert.
10: That's Fox's Madeline Rivera. On the Democratic side, Congressman Greg Stanton beat back a challenge from a progressive socialist. America's listening to Fox News.
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9: 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I'm Michael Del Giorno. Honored to serve you. Jeffrey's got the sound. You going to find ABBA and
0: or do you say ABBA? I always said ABBA.
1: ABBA, right? What do we need? Well, we need ABBA?
0: That's another one of those where half the world says ABBA. I say ABBA.
1: Biopic.
0: But Waterloo. Biopic. That is what the biopic. By the way, Snoop Dogg's is coming out.
1: What?
0: Isn't it amazing? You know, Snoop Dogg, pothead rapper, for all those years. And now all of a sudden he's iconic. Everybody loves Snoop.
1: He is the original Prince of Cool, though.
0: But yeah, and, here's a guy that doesn't match any of the image, right? Still married after all these years to the same woman. That's going to be a great biopic or biopic, however you say it.
1: Oh, shizzle.
0: That's the extent of my Snoop Dogg understanding.
1: You can say faux shizzle at any time.
0: Anytime. Tropical Storm Bertha now appears to be headed for Louisiana. The U.S. launched its 11th straight night of airstrikes on Iran, and the president vowing that Pickaxe Mountain is coming soon as the bombing campaign continues. A former NFL kicker endorsed by the president, Jay Feely. Why do I remember him kicking for the Eagles?
1: I remember. For some reason, I'm thinking San Francisco, but I may be wrong. I'm probably wrong about that.
3: I think he kicked for a lot of teams.
0: Did he? Okay. Did he finish in Arizona? Or is that where he's from? Maybe that's where he's from. Jay Feely wins the Republican primary in Arizona, and the Socialist Democrats meet their Waterloo after a string of victories. And look where they happened. New York, not far from Mendani. Colorado, the District of Columbia. They meet their Waterloo in Arizona last night. Incumbent Greg Stanton, strong supporter of Israel. That became one of the defining issues in the race, defeated Kai Newkirk. So that ends the streak for the Socialists. I'm sure they're not gone. And if you're just waking up, the Atlantic headline makes the comparison of the Socialist to a parasite headline. The DSA is a parasite, the left-wing faction hijacking the Democrat Party. We could play the rooster. We do that a lot. And again, I try not to make this show about me, but there are certain things that when you look at life through three clear lenses, a God who is yesterday, today, and forever, who inspired his word, which gives us a glimpse into his state and nature. That's a powerful lens. Geopolitical is a powerful lens. History is a powerful lens. And most people don't use that lens correctly. When you use all three, you see these things coming a mile away. If somebody were to ask me, well, how could you beat the Atlantic to recognizing it's a parasite? Are they listening to your show? Did they not realize this? They knew it all along. They've been playing you, and they're still playing you. They're playing you in this article. In this article, there's more cock-a-doodle-doos and references to Rahm Emanuel being a savior for the party. Now, I think what the left is trying to set up, what the establishment is trying to set up, is a death for MAGA and socialism in the next two election cycles. They want to get back to normal. Back to running things without you knowing it. And so they're going to play socialism for the devil it is. You're going to be so focused on that victory that you don't realize they're sending MAGA down the same dead man walking trail. Now, we've got I hate to do these. Whenever I do these, and I don't want to come back and do them, but this is Mark Thiessen in Sounds of the Day. Brett Baer says, look at some of these primaries we have yet to come. Michigan, for example, the Senate race there, that could change the dynamic. So here's Mark Thiessen, a Democrat strategist. Listen to what his response to that is.
4: So the Democrats are experiencing what Republicans experienced a little while ago, which is a hostile takeover.
0: Whoa, stop right there. Here's a Democrat strategist equating Tea Party and Trumpism, MAGA, to socialism. The only thing they have in common is neither are new. Nobody went crazy when Ronald Reagan said, make America great again. I think three or four presidents have used that phrase. Only Trump makes it MAGA. And it becomes some kind of virus, some kind of parasite. And socialism is far from new. In fact, it is one of the greatest consistent proven failures on world political stage. Number two, I don't know what you're saying.
3: Thiessen is
0: a New York Times
3: speechwriter for
0: Bush. Postwriter, Washington Post. Yeah. So, but anyway, but the first mistake is this, whether it's establishment, Republican, establishment, Democrat, doesn't matter. Trumpism, like the Tea Party and the Republican Party, effectively absorbed the Tea Party. They will try to absorb Trumpism. That was a grassroots, bottom-up movement out of frustration. Why did I leave the Republican Party? Not because of anything in the platform, but having met many of the career politicians, they're full of crap. They'll say everything you want. They're no different than the socialists. They'll say everything your itchy ears want to hear and have tickled, but they won't do any of it. So I would never be a Democrat because I could not be a part of what they stand for. I have nothing in common. Every one of their beliefs and platforms are antithetical to what I believe. But I can't be a part of the Republican Party because they never live it. Which is what created the Tea Party, to rise up and say, and at the time, $30 trillion in debt? This is a clear and present danger. Now it's 40 and nobody's done anything. And the party absorbed it. Now they're going to try to absorb MAGA and Trumpism. And they're trying to equate what was a grassroots, real, organic movement to a top-down, funded by radical anti-American, you know, influences. One is trying to make America great, and the other is trying to destroy America. We're going to talk more about The Atlantic, and I'm not an I told you so, nor am I going to make this about me. I said parasite first. I can think of every talk show host that would do that. What have I been telling you for years? It's a parasite. Now, The Atlantic had to figure it out all along. Playing it like string puppets. And the only takeaway from that article is that even a greater cock-a-doodle-do, Rahm Emanuel, is ultimately the solution. But I want to cut through both of them and tell you, Republicans want to kill Trumpism, and Democrats want to kill socialism. And the two will go back to working together, pitting you against each other while they're getting rich and controlling you. That's the game that's played over and over again. Now, if today you're tempted to give me a cock-a-doodle-doo that The Atlantic, which is not like even The Washington Post. The Atlantic is the Bible of the left. That's what's sitting in intelligentsia offices at universities across the country. Every mouthpiece, legacy news media network is taking their cues from The Atlantic. If The Atlantic is now saying parasite, unlike me for years, trust me, this is going to become the marching orders. Now, the only thing I can't speak to is Van Jones a part of this? Is Bill Maher a part of this? I really don't think Fetterman is. There might be some on the left who are going, this has gotten nuts, I'm out. And now they're about to be played. But they will be handy workers for them. Nobody behind the ropes, to use a David Zanotti golf term, nobody behind the ropes in the apparatus is really focused on R's and D's this midterm, or even an R or D in the presidential, as much as the two-party system getting control again. I'm interested in both parties going down and the people being in control again. As you'll see later in one of our Rasmussen polls, 69%. Can we round that? 7 out of 10 Americans, likely U.S. voters, support term limits for all members of Congress. So why hasn't it happened? If they are representatives of the people, how has this not happened? And if the people were truly in control and not these two parties, wouldn't it be so? And isn't the fact that it's not in place because they're trying to keep control from you? There's nothing I want more than both parties to die. Nothing. What, you don't believe in Trump? You don't believe in Republicans? No, I believe in Trump. I don't believe in Republicans. And they may have already come after Trump several times, but they are really going to come after his empty office. Don't be distracted that The Atlantic used the word parasite or the same analogy I did. That's just common sense. Read the article and you will see clearly how the left wants to kill socialism and have establishment Democrats back in control, and Republicans want to kill MAGA and Trumpism and get back to establishment Republican control, which secures you'll never be in control. And oh, by the way, they're ushering in the savior, Rahm Emanuel. Another. Oh, I didn't mean for you. You know, it's yet to happen on the national show. Jesus never said anything about the cock crowing three times, but that he would deny Christ three times before the cock crows. We have no idea how many times the cock crowed.
1: There you go.
0: And usually there's some kind of, you know, judgmental Christian that'll call in and go, the cock didn't crow three times. You want to go, shoo-wee-dee-dee. So maybe it'll happen today. Anyway, Socialist Democrats meet their Waterloo in the battleground state of Arizona and lose by 30. The Atlantic finally figured out the parasite comparison. Iran, looks like Trump is about to release holy hell on them. He's fed up. And I think Pickaxe Mountain might be next. And yes, this whole pitting war. Establishment Democrats against the socialists, establishment Republicans against Trumpism. Trust me, they're both happening simultaneously as Louisiana is about to get really wet along with Alabama and a little bit of Florida as Tropical Storm Bertha appears to be headed ashore. All right, 20 minutes after the hour. Miss a little, you'll miss a lot, and we'll miss you. Gold and silver recently soared to record highs. Then it pulled back a little bit. So are precious metals still a good buy? Well, major banks think so. They're forecasting even higher prices ahead. And why? We're $40 trillion in debt. A declining dollar, inflation that keeps shrinking our savings. Even with corrections along the way, gold remains a historical hedge for wealth protection. That's why Morgan Stanley ditched the 60-40 stock to bond portfolio. 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This Wednesday, August the 22nd, 2026. It'll never, ever happen again. We must go through this journey together. We must understand these things together because we're all in this together. This is your day. This is your morning show.
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13: I'm Bill Hemmer, and these are the most impactful moments in American history. In 1887, 20-year-old Ann Sullivan arrived in Tuscumbia, Alabama, with a daunting task ahead of her. It was at the Ivy Green Estate that she was to teach a girl whom others could not reach. Her name, Helen Keller. As an infant, a severe infection robbed Helen of her sight and hearing, leaving her alone in a dark and silent world. For weeks, Anne tried to introduce language to Helen by tracing words, milk, drink, mug, onto Helen's hand. But finally, one word clicked. Anne wrote water on Helen's palm and poured cool water over Helen's hands. In that moment, Helen had the keys to unlock the barrier of language before her and change the way the world approached disabilities in education. For more, go to foxnewspodcast.com. I'm Bill Hemmer. Fox News.

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1: Secretary of War Pete Hegseth testified about the Iran war funding in the Senate Tuesday. He faced pointed questions about the war's timeline and Iran's military capabilities. With the war escalating, Hegseth told the Senate Appropriations Committee the White House's $88 billion supplemental funding request is critical to ensure America's military readiness across the board. Tropical Storm Bertha now appears to be headed for Louisiana. The storm's currently about 50 miles east-northeast of the mouth of the Mississippi River and headed toward Louisiana's Bayou Country with sustained winds of over 50 miles per hour. A tropical storm warning is in effect from the coast of Alabama to Morgan City, Louisiana.

0: establishment Republicans want to kill Trumpism in the MAGA movement, or absorb it at the very least, like they did with the Tea Party. So here's an establishment Republican, the face of progressivism, Van Jones, and they're all talking about what a jolly good fellow Van Jones is for just acknowledging the obvious. These socialists are nuts. Listen.
1: Well, listen, I cannot tell you, this phone has been blowing up all day. Governors from both parties, senators from both parties, Democrats in the House calling, thanking me for saying what everybody's been saying behind the scenes.
0: Why are they saying it only behind the scenes? See, I'm just a simple caveman who speaks English. You mean to tell me that every Democrat governor, senator, and representative is a fraud? Maybe this is why they just allowed Bernie Sanders in and then the squad to form. And now the Senate squad that's trying to form. And the socialist takeover in the next presidential election cycle of AOC. They're just all silent frauds. They were just waiting for Van Jones to have the courage to say it. And now watch. Like Obama, there's something that Barack Obama used to do that nobody else ever caught. The enough. Constitutional attorney. Harvard Law Review. Couldn't have a substantive argument. If you'd bring up things about, hey, Mr. President, if we did everything in your global warming agenda, it wouldn't impact temperatures by 0.1 degree. Is it really worth destroying a developed nation to achieve 0.1 degree that we're not even certain is being caused by our behavior? Enough! And the thunder would clack. The debate is over. Enough. Now all of a sudden, Van Jones is going to say socialism's crazy. Enough. That's going to stop it. And now governors are calling him. Senators are calling him. Representatives are calling him. I'm just humbly saying what everybody's saying behind the scenes. I'm just a jolly good fellow. I'm just a jolly good fellow. Look at Miss America. She's looking at me with such admiration. Yeah, because the establishment Republicans, the two-party real problem, is trying to kill off socialism and Trumpism. That's their play for 2028. Not red versus blue. Not us versus them. Us win no matter what, the people lose no matter what. That's the game. That's why I drive you crazy and I keep coming back to statement of problem. What is the proper size and role of government? What is the role and responsibility of the self-governed? What does that have to do with this two-party stranglehold we've been living under that creates distraction and division? A one-party media that creates confusion and mistrust, and then you get people focused on the presidency while the powerful elite all along are in control and targeting Congress and we the people. And how would we fix it? A zero-based, prioritized, balanced budget. A flatter, fair tax where everybody's got skin in the game. Term limits. And only election day voting and on paper. And perhaps returning U.S. Senate to the states to appoint to protect states, not be a club of 100 ruling the country and divide the debt up and send it to the number of taxpaying families. Even if they can't pay the debt, at least they'll know it and never allow it to grow. Trust me, they will fight to the death for their two-party stranglehold. They'll even unite. That's why the Atlantic is finally going to come out and admit, oh, this socialist movement is it's a parasite. A parasite seeking to take over the host. And if it achieves it, the host dies and the parasite dies with it. Well, they don't want that. Buried in the Atlantic article. First of all, they say a left-wing faction is hijacking the Democrat Party. We've been at war with the left-wing for going on 18 years. even after a string of recent victories in congressional primaries by members of Democrat Socialists of America. National Democrats appear slow to recognize the ideologues on the left are attempting a hostile takeover of the party. Really? Not according to Van Jones, the jolly good fellow. He just said his phone is exploding and blowing up with governors and senators and representatives. He's just the first to say it publicly. The DSA's ascent on the heels of a year-long effort by socialists. They allowed a socialist to run for the Democratic Party nomination for president of the United States three times, and three times he would have won. But they shafted him. Today, Democrat leaders find themselves in a quandary, much like Kinnock's. The DSA's agenda is aligned to mainstream Democrats, or at least it should be. The organization's drafts platform calls for fully abolishing the police and prison systems, drafting a new constitution, extending voting rights to non-citizens, and creating a Democrat socialist republic. They're not just figuring this out. And buried in this article, they're handing you Rahm Emanuel as a solution. Now, how did we see that coming 2 years ago? Because it's always been obvious. Why isn't anybody else saying this? I don't know. I really don't. Maybe Roger has the answer in Sacramento.
2: Morning, Michael. I just wanted to share an observation this morning. After listening for over 2 years and observing your discernment, and discernment isn't a magic thing. Where your power comes from is you look at both sides. You can't discern something if you don't understand where someone's coming from, even if you disagree with that point of view. You've helped me learn how to use my discernment better, and for that, I'm grateful.
0: Well, I get on everybody's mailing lists. I get emails every day from Mom Donnie. Maybe that's why I know what's coming next, because I'm listening to him. I don't sit and watch Fox News all day. I don't play the narrative game all day. I don't listen to talk radio, mostly because they're caught in the matrix. They're caught in the narrative game, talking point, shirts and skins game. I think they're so fixated on being controlled by the hourly news cycle and the firm, immovable opinion. Remember the John F. Kennedy quote that sits right next to my microphone on a giant American flag? Too often we enjoy the comfort of opinion without the discomfort of thought. Most of the people out there trying to influence you or who are influencing you, they're blind to history. Let alone the way David Zanotti gets 100 years behind the eyes of whoever we're studying. Because there's 100 years of influence leading up to my birth. And the way my parents act and talk and prioritize because of their parents and the cultures they grew up in, whether they fled Italy or came here. There's 100 years of stories behind every baby as it's born. Actually, Van Jones is my best example of that coming up in Sounds of the Day. I was going to play a clip of Jasmine Crockett, who is stuck in the sins of the past and trying to prosecute the sins that have been confessed, forgiven, and repented from. She's trying to live like they're still happening versus Van Jones telling a story about his father. It was going to be our powerful one-on-one time. I'll save it. I don't want to ruin it. But most of the people influencing you aren't reading. Most of the people influencing you don't look through the lens of scripture or God, his truth, his nature, man's nature. If you lose God, you can't follow man. You can't figure him out. And if you don't have the lens of history and absolute truth and geopolitics, You won't get it. They're playing games. And you can see right through it. Most people are going to think, this is it. We're about to win. We're about to win. The Democrat, the socialists are about to fall. It's all because of us and talk radio. And they didn't get it the whole time. The game I want you guys to understand is the two parties are trying to hang on to their stranglehold. And the Democrats are going to kill off socialism. And in doing that, they're going to also establishment Republicans simultaneously try to kill off Trumpism. Because Republicans want to get back to saying the right things, but doing nothing. And the Democrats want to go back to doing all the wrong things, but silently. They want it to be about their control of you. And they don't want you getting control. That's why 70% of likely voters support term limits for all of Congress. Why don't we have it? If they're representatives, why don't we have it? Because they're in control and you're not. And that's just the way they want to keep it. And that's why the Atlantic suddenly has the parasite analogy. That's why Van Jones's phone is blowing up. He's finally stating the obvious. And that's why Gretchen Carlson has surfaced to interview him in an aspiration, an admiring style. Because the establishment Republicans want to kill off Trumpism. Now, the fools might target JD and get Marco. And Marco is true MAGA, true Trumpism, true Americana. And that'll be their only hope. The Democrats, I'm telling you, are going to kill socialism themselves now to resurrect Rahm Emanuel and get control for their deep, dark party. And sadly, probably get away with it. When it comes to supplements, there's two things that matter most. Do they work? Relief Factor worked for me. Ah, but that's anecdotal. That's why we like to share other people's stories with you. And you're going to find quickly, everybody has their own Relief Factor story. 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Mine, the pain got to my hands. That was the final straw. I can't hold a golf club. I'm in trouble. By the way, it feels like 106 degrees yesterday. I shot one over par. 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Are they up? Are they down? Rory's crunching the numbers as we speak. We'll have the answers for you. And I got your top five stories next. 52 minutes after the hour on this early Wednesday morning, Platinum Hour. This is your day. This is your morning show.

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1: Tropical storm Bertha is moving towards Louisiana. The storm's currently about 50 miles east-northeast of the mouth of the Mississippi River and aimed at Louisiana's bayou country with sustained winds of over 50 miles per hour. Bertha is expected to dump 1 to 4 inches of rain along the coast from northern Florida to southern Louisiana. Secretary of War Pete Hegseth faced pointed questions in the Senate Tuesday about the Iran war's timeline and Tehran's military capabilities. Several Democratic senators brought up his past statements that Iran's missile program was functionally destroyed after the regime just attacked a U.S. military base in Jordan, killing 2 soldiers. And Universal Pictures is giving the Snoop Dogg biopic Snoop a release date. Outer Banks star Jonathan Davis will play Snoop. It releases August 6th. I'm Michael Kastner.
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1: I'm Bill Hemmer, and these are the most impactful moments in American history. On December 18, 2019, the House of Representatives convened for a historic moment. In a mostly party-line vote, the House approved two articles of impeachment, abuse of power and obstruction of Congress, against President Trump. It was a moment Democrats had been preparing for months, all stemming from a phone call between President Trump and Ukrainian President Zelensky. It would mark the third presidential impeachment in U.S. history, a vote that tested the tolerance of Congress and the strength of a leader. Supporters of the president said it was a witch hunt, while critics believed it was a necessary act to protect democracy. The Senate would ultimately acquit President Trump on both charges, but the impeachment itself was a sharp shock with echoes that still ring through the country today. I'm Bill Hemmer, Fox News.
2: Saving you money, I'm Hillary Barsky. Over 20% of Americans are likely to put off creating a debt payoff program, according to NerdWallet. But there are steps you can now take to lower interest payments as you work toward paying down your balance. Financial planners say the first is to forgive yourself and then make a plan. You might have been making minimum payments, and while that approach allows you to avoid late fees, it still keeps you trapped in debt for a much longer time. If you can shift your spending even slightly, you may be able to afford bigger payments. One idea is to temporarily limit contributions to retirement accounts, or for more income, perhaps you can take on a side hustle or get a roommate. You can also lower interest rates by calling your credit card company and just asking, or look into balance transfer credit cards, or perhaps explore loan consolidation. A home equity loan or line of credit can also provide lower interest financing, but be aware that you can possibly lose your home if you can't pay off your debt going forward. Saving you money, Hillary Barsky, Fox News.
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4: Google says its own AI is being used to scam Americans out of their money. Google's Gemini has emerged as a premier artificial intelligence used by Americans, but bad actors are also making bad use of it. The company is now suing a China-based cyber hacking network for using Gemini to create phony websites that look like the ones you might do business with here in the United States. Halima Delaney Prado is Google's lawyer.
5: The Outsider Enterprise basically used AI, they used Gemini, to create a website, a gift card website.
4: Speaking on Fox and Friends, those scammy sites pose as everything from UPS to Verizon and AT&T to the New York State Easy Pass toll service. They've counted 9,000 fake sites, and using AI just made those fake sites more difficult to spot because they're that good. Google says there could be hundreds of thousands of victims. With Fox on Tech, I'm Evan Brown, Fox News.

0: It's your morning show with Michael Del Giorno.
1: Part two of Sounds of the Day, my final comparison. This time, Jasmine Crockett to Van Jones. When your morning show continues, Tropical Storm Bertha now appearing to be headed for Louisiana, but the heavy rain will extend to Alabama and Florida. The U.S. military says the soldier declared missing after the Iranian attacks on the base in Jordan is believed to be dead. And a former NFL kicker endorsed by the president, Jay Feely, wins the Republican primary in Arizona's first congressional district. We'll have all your top five stories of the day, a visit with Rory O'Neill, and part two of your Sounds of the Day next, down the line on your morning show. What's happening in Iran right now isn't just another headline. 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
2: The House has passed a short-term bill that would put off debate over government funding until after the November elections. A continuing resolution was passed Tuesday that would keep the government funded until early December. Tropical Storm Bertha appears to be headed for Louisiana. The storm's currently about 50 miles east-northeast of the mouth of the Mississippi River and headed toward Louisiana's Bayou Country with sustained winds of over 50 miles per hour. A Wilt Chamberlain Lakers jacket a teenager found at a Portland, Oregon Goodwill store earlier this year has netted its owner much more than the $3 he paid for it. More from Mark Mayfield.
3: Quinn Brown saw the jacket in a bin of clothes and thought it might be worth something. A little research convinced Brown it was a warm-up jacket worn by Wilt Chamberlain in the 1972-1973 season. The famous auction house Sotheby's agreed and put it up for auction. This week, the jacket sold for more than $89,000.
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7: Votes are being counted. I'm Wendy Swanson, KNST News. U.S. Representative Andy Biggs is a projected winner of the Republican primary for Arizona governor. Biggs, who was endorsed by President Trump, defeated 8-term Congressman David Schweikert. Biggs gave a victory speech last night.
8: The real work begins tomorrow. Yes. And I'll be working my tail off, and I know you will, because it's too important. We can't let the state go to somebody who's actually recklessly incompetent. And that is our current governor.
7: He'll take on Governor Katie Hobbs in the race the RNC believes is winnable in November. Mark Lamb is a projected winner in the Republican primary for Arizona's 5th congressional district. Lamb, the Trump-endorsed former sheriff of Pinal County, defeated Daniel Keenan in the race to take on Elizabeth Lee, the winner in the Democrat primary. The strongly red district, which covers Phoenix's East Valley and parts of Pinal County, is open because Representative Andy Biggs is running for governor. The Pima County Sheriff's Department continues to look for an assault suspect who they say physically and sexually assaulted a female victim. Authorities responded to a residence near Ajo Highway and Taylor Lane around 2:30 a.m. yesterday morning, where the suspect allegedly entered the home through an unlocked door. PCSD is asking anyone with home surveillance video to share it with police. I'm Wendy Swanson, KNST AM 790, Tucson's most stimulating.
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12: Arizona Republicans have spoken, and now the real campaign begins.
13: Ladies and gentlemen, children of all ages, welcome to the Conservative Circus with James T. Harris.
14: It's not over?
12: No, it's not over.
14: You mean I'm still going to get the texts?
12: Yes, you're going to get more texts.
14: And the 14 pieces of junk email that I throw away immediately.
12: It's going to be 28, 30, maybe even 40 pieces of junk mail.
14: That is a damn shame. I'm glad for the people that I voted for that won. And
12: this is just the primaries, my friend. Now the real fun. This is the warm-up to the real fun.
14: Oh, man. You know my rule, right?
12: What is that?
14: I'm just going to issue this statement now for any candidate.
12: Okay.
14: If you put a yard sign up on the street, and I can't see when I go to make a left-hand turn,
12: they lost your vote.
14: I will not vote for you.
12: They lost your vote.
14: I'm going to need you to show me that you can strategically place your sign in a way that doesn't cause me to have a traffic hazard.
12: You know what? That's fair enough. Fair enough. These people who have the underlings put their signs up, make sure that they are at the proper height. And you know what I don't like? I don't like when people put signs in front of other signs. Obviously, you got to let them pile up on the intersection.
14: You know what's happening down in Tucson, don't you?
12: What's going on?
14: Somebody is going around for Adelita Grijalva's signs and putting a sign on it that says, vote for the torta.
12: That has to be a listener to our show. That has to be a listener to our show. Did you see her? We have another clip from her today.
14: Pablo's lost it. I don't know if he'll be able to perform for the rest of the show.
12: That's true.
14: That is 100% true.
12: Or maybe it's Mucho.
14: I heard that from a reliable source. Showed me pictures and everything. It's fantastic.
12: She's huge.
14: Not that I condone defacing, you know, signs or anything else. But if you're gonna, at least makes it funny.
12: That has to be a listener to the show. Or someone from the community who understands what they're doing. Yesterday wasn't about defeating Democrats. It was about deciding who would carry the conservative banner into November. Now those decisions have been made, and it's time to stop campaigning against each other and start campaigning for Arizona. Yeah, we talked to a couple of politicians. I asked point blank, are you going to come together? These contentious campaigns, they're over now. It is literally time to put all of that aside. This is an all-hands-on-deck situation to turn Arizona conservative, Republican at least.
14: You're married. I'm married. Mm-hmm. Every now and then you have spats.
12: Yes.
14: With your wife.
12: Mm-hmm.
14: You know, sometimes you have actual fights, not physical fights, but you know, you're mad at each other. Right. You look at somebody and go, I got to stay with you forever. Yeah, forever.
12: Forever.
14: But then you got to go somewhere. Yeah, make a public appearance. And you got to come together. And you got to be a unified front.
12: Got
14: because,
12: to.
14: Man, them kids be crazy.
12: The kids will try to divide you.
14: Uh-huh.
12: Don't show them any weakness.
14: You got to show a unified front against the kids and against the world.
12: Kids be like Democrats, be rolling up in there. Uh-huh. All types of accusations.
14: And now it's time, right? The lover's quarrel is over. The little fight about you didn't load the dishwasher right. And why it's not what you say, it's your tone, is over. And it's time to come together to face the world.
12: Together.
14: Now, you may be sleeping on the couch, but you're going to have when you face the world.
12: That's inside the house. Outside of the house, outside, you put a united front. Inside of the house, you come back in after kissing and then hold the hand and get in the house and you go to the couch and you go to the bedroom. And okay, until y'all work it out. But outside of the house, it's on. It's got to be on.
14: You can't be mad at me forever just because I watched the latest episode of House of the Dragon without you.
12: Yes, you can.
14: And because you were busy out doing something on Saturday night.
12: Oh, yes,
14: and
12: you can.
14: We're going to be unified.
12: Mm-hmm. Yes. Andy Biggs is the Republican nominee for governor, and now he faces Katie Hobbs in what will be one of the biggest governor's races in America. I was surprised. I don't know why, but I was looking at national news. They were all looking at this. Looking at Arizona, Jay Feely emerged from a crowded Republican primary in Congressional District 1, giving Republicans a strong candidate in one of the nation's top battleground districts. Warren Peterson won the Republican nomination for Attorney General, setting up another marquee statewide shutdown. Here we go. And this is what I love about primaries. They're very messy. Messy. They're competitive. Sometimes they're downright brutal. But they are proof that Republicans don't just coordinate candidates. We make them earn it. We don't switch people out when, this is going wrong. Forget the primaries. Forget all of that. We're just going to install someone. We tend not to do that. I hesitated for a second because I was thinking about what's going on in South Carolina with the Lindsey Graham's little sister. But she has to go through primaries. And she's going to win, but she has to go through primaries. Yeah. Right, yeah. Right. But she is going to win. Having said that, now comes the hard part, my friends. Republicans have to remember who the opponent is. We're talking Arizona. We're talking about, we have some socialists that were defeated last night, but we're talking about just straight lunatic left. We're talking about liberals, Democrats that are driving the state into the ground. Katie Hobbs isn't going to lose because Republicans had a great primary. Chris Mays is not going to lose because conservatives celebrate today. Democrats are not going to surrender because we won nominations. Victory in July means absolutely nothing thing if it doesn't translate to victory in November. So the candidates have been chosen. The debates are now over amongst ourselves. The commercials aimed at fellow Republicans need to stop. It's time to unite around the nominees, sharpen the message, and make the case to independents and every Arizonan who's tired of higher prices, unsecured border, up talk, failing schools. That was your cue. Up talk.
14: Sorry, I'm a little medicated.
12: Oh, that's right. I'm sorry.
14: A little congested and got the.
12: You need the reins. Yeah. You need more reins to kind of wipe that whole thing out. Yeah. All right. I'll give you another opportunity to do Katie Hobbs. Okay. Yeah, right. This is time for Arizona to understand.
14: Andy Biggs, he's so like MAGA. And he's not what Arizona needs. For our future.
12: Yeah. Yes, that's it. That's what I was looking for.
14: Don't you know I flipped burgers and drove Uber even though I was older than when Uber, the math doesn't math on that, but it makes a great campaign slogan.
12: Arizona is the political center ring of America. The entire nation will be watching what happens here over the next few months. Last night decided who gets to be on the field. Now it's time to win the game. Coming up next, we're going to touch base with the Republican, officially, candidate for the governorship, Andy Biggs. Stay tuned.
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19: Eastbound and westbound I-10 looking good. No issues or problems on the roadway. 19 in both directions, rolling right up to speed. And we have an accident. Flowing wells at Wetmore Road that you need to look out for. We have no delays right now on any of the surface streets. That's traffic.
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4: The first NFL preseason game, the Hall of Fame game, is 2 weeks from tomorrow. The teams involved, the Panthers and Cardinals, kick off full squad workouts today as training camps around the league begin. Among the baseball last night, the Padres beat the Braves 8-3. In that game, the Padres' Fernando Tatis blasted the longest home run in the majors this season, 474 feet. Meanwhile, the Red Sox win streak still 14. Boston's game with Baltimore rained out last night. They'll play two today. I'm Matt McCoy.
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14: Before we get to future Governor Biggs, we have some people chiming in on the talkback. They'd like to give Andy a message here.
6: Voted for Andy, glad he won the primary, but I got one request of the Biggs campaign. Whatever they were injecting Cadaver Joe with to crank him up, to make him mean and nasty, inject Andy with some of that. I want to see some fire in the belly, pounding on the podium, and Andy taking the fight to Katie. Quit being a nice guy.
12: Oh my goodness, my gracious, dear listener. Give the man a chance to catch his breath. He just won the primaries, for goodness sake.
14: Bigly, too. He won it bigly.
12: Yes, he did. It was a spanking. We welcome Congressman Andy Biggs to the center ring. Congratulations, Andy Biggs. You won this primary big. What's the first message you want of Republicans who supported someone else to hear from you this morning?
7: We want everybody. I need everybody to win, and we know it, and I think every Republican knows it. The independents that break Republicans, they know it. We have got to get everybody together because we can't take four more years of Katie Hobbs nor Chris Mays and her company. We've got to win, and that takes everybody.
12: Why should independents and even disaffected Democrats give Andy Biggs a look instead of giving Katie Hobbs four more years?
7: Well, I mean, even when I was president here, people were surprised at how well somebody, a conservative like me, a conservative like you, can reach out across the lines and get some stuff done. We brought the state out of a bad economic situation. I worked with Governors Brewer and Ducey, and we turned the state around. Look, there is so much that I've done working with people who don't necessarily agree with me on every issue. We don't agree with everybody on every issue, but where we find agreement, points of where we can collaborate, we do it. And that's what you'll see here. You're not going to see chaos. You're not going to see me get criminally investigated for pay-for-play schemes. you're going to actually see a really well-managed government.
12: You know, this is going to be a race that is watched nationally. We know that this is the race that's going to be watched in the White House. Why the national focus on Arizona for this gubernatorial race?
7: Well, the Democrats know that Katie Hobbs is vulnerable. They've said themselves, the Democratic Governors Association, that she is the most vulnerable governor, Democrat governor in the country. And so they want to try to protect her. And at the same time, we know on the Republican side that she's the most vulnerable, and we need to win this thing. And they also look at Arizona as a state that is really is red underneath everything. And if we get it back to red, then 28, 30, those all come along and help the national Republican picture as well.
12: You know, I agree with you 100%. My interest is more local, of course, than it is national. We want to make sure that we have the right people in place because the state's been heading in the wrong direction. It's all been about getting Trump, stopping Trump's agenda. And we've watched our business interests slip in the state, or, you know, businesses are losing interest in the state. There's a lot going on, but nationally, Arizona is about what direction the nation is heading in. A lot of people are saying that this race is going to be a referendum on that direction. Do you agree?
7: I do. I do. Look, we under Katie Hobbs, we've dropped from being a very affordable state, very business friendly state, to we're neither one now. And I, just so you know, I mean, I'm talking to businessmen who have interest in Arizona. They would like to bring more to Arizona, but they don't want to do it under this governor. I just was talking to some people within the last couple of days, and that's what they told me.
12: We have Congressman Andy Biggs, now the Republican nominee for governor, Andy Biggs, in the center ring. You know what? Throughout the campaign, not your campaign, but just you know, the Republicans in general, there were a lot of sharp elbows that were thrown during this primary. Do you expect for Republicans to reach out to their former opponents to bring things together, to bring the House together, so it's an all hands on deck situation heading into November?
7: Yeah, I think that's what I'm trying to do as the nominee now. I think I can go to both sides. I mean, look, things were said about me that I didn't find flattering, true, or anything like that. But the bottom line is, I need those votes. So I'm asking people. I know in some things were said or done that might take a few days to get over those bruises, as you say. But let's get over those, because it is far more important. And almost to an existential point of view in my mind, that we take that dangerously incompetent Katie Hobbs out of the ninth floor and restore that to red and Republican values. And so I'm asking everybody, you know, if you're hurt, take a couple of days, get over it, wallow in it, and then let's come back together.
12: Katie Hobbs is going to paint you as a conservative, too conservative for Arizona. She's going to paint you as a election denier, and she's not going to debate you. What's your response before she even launches the first ad?
7: Yeah, my first response is, hey, Katie, clean up your own act. You know, you're the one who's being criminally investigated, not me. And by the way, I used to meet with her in my office every week when I was the Senate president to treat her with respect and find out what was going on from the Democrat point of view. And so she knows that, and she's just not going to tell the truth. She's not going to say how I was gracious to her and communicable to her, communicative to her. That she's not going to say that stuff. So for us, it's like, okay, we know who you are. And now the rest of the state needs to find out who you are.
12: What is one promise that you'll make that you'll want voters to hold you accountable for 4 years from now?
7: I want them to hold me accountable for being more transparent in the budgeting process. I want, because if we're more transparent in the budgeting process, I think we're going to see where money has gone, where fraud has occurred, and we're going to clean it up. And that's really the bottom line, is we have to clean up the fraud in Arizona. We do that, and all of a sudden we have more money to take care of infrastructure, take care of education, and the needs of the state.
12: Congressman, once again, congratulations. We have plenty of time to dive more deeply into policy in the weeks ahead. But right now, we just want to say that this is a celebration, and we're glad that you're going to be leading the fight. Congressman Andy Biggs, I should say,
14: future governor.
12: Yes.
14: Andy Biggs.
12: Absolutely.
14: It's funny there at the end, he mentioned fraud. We have a listener all the way in North Carolina that has used the talkback. Must be listening on the free iHeartRadio app. And he's got a challenge for us in Arizona.
8: This is Homer McGillicuddy in the Blue Ridge Mountains, North Carolina. And I would like to congratulate Andy Biggs on his big win. And looking forward to hearing more about him being the governor. And now if y'all can do something about cleaning up Maricopa County, you'll be making a big step for good things coming ahead. So clean it up. Goodbye.
12: From your lips to God's ear.
14: Well, you mentioned in this interview with future Governor Biggs.
12: Right.
14: You mentioned Arizona being, viewed nationally. It is interesting to hear from someone all the way in the Blue Ridge Mountains of North Carolina. What do they know about Arizona? Oh, yeah, Maricopa County is a mess.
12: You know what? A couple of news outlets reached out to me to come and do some commentary for them this morning. I said they can listen to the show. That's what I'll be doing during the show. You know, they can pick it up from there. But yeah.
14: They can even watch it on the YouTube.
12: Absolutely. Absolutely. But yeah, we are going to be the center of attention. And Maricopa County, once again, a black eye. A black eye. You think we'll clean that up this go around? Do you?
14: I need to tell you a story.
12: Uh-oh.
14: Because I went to vote yesterday.
12: Oh.
14: In person.
12: Uh-huh.
14: And I encountered racism.
12: Shut up.
14: Oppression.
12: Extra white.
14: I was oppressed and the victim of racism.
12: Okay.
14: The polls.
12: We're going to hear what happened. We're going to hear what happened to extra white at the polls. That's coming up next.
9: A projected GOP winner. I'm Wendy Swanson, KNST News. Arizona Congressman Andy Biggs has won the Arizona GOP governor primary, defeating Congressman David Schweikart. Biggs thanked his supporters.
10: I'm so grateful to have the support of all of you, and I'm thankful that everybody who voted today got out and voted. I was overwhelmed when I started seeing those vote totals come in. It's awesome.
9: Biggs is now going to face off in the general election against Hobbs, who narrowly defeated then-GOP nominee Carrie Lake 4 years ago. Law enforcement in northern Arizona says they've identified remains discovered last year in the Grand Canyon. KNST's Matt Mattinson has more.
11: The Coconino County Sheriff's Office says the remains were found last December by members of the Hualapai tribe. DNA testing confirmed they belonged to William Ott, who was reported missing during a hiking trip in 2012. That resulted in a multi-agency search effort, but was unsuccessful. Ott's remains were reportedly found in the same area that crews were originally looking. It's unclear how Ott died. Matt Mattinson, KNST News.
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8: The different color noises, white noise, brown noise, pink noise. Brown noise is deeper, has lower frequencies, it's got more bass, minimalizes that higher frequency. Mm-hmm. And I didn't really know this, but apparently you can liken some of these to sounds in nature. And apparently brown noise is more akin to like a river rapid or a heavy rainfall or thunder.
9: Because there's also white noise and pink noise, you think brown noise is just named after the color brown. Wrong. There was a scientist named Robert Brown from Scotland.
8: White noise is used, aside from just sleeping, a lot of times with like noise-canceling headphones and stuff, mm-hmm. masking other sounds.
9: Pink noise is a little different. It's kind of like the compromise between white noise and brown noise.
8: As far as which one is best for sleep, there have been some very middling studies over the years. But at Oxford in 2017, they said that they fell asleep 40% faster listening to white noise, but their overall sleep was about the same.
9: Okay.
8: There was a study in 2017 from Northwestern of 13 older adults, and they said pink noise provided deeper sleep overall and improved ability to recall words.
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10: 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What is the matter? Put yourself together.
11: I can do it.
10: This is Extra White. He is been traumatized.
11: You made me relive my trauma yesterday. I'm just living my real truth.
10: What happened? What happened?
11: After the show yesterday.
10: James. Yes. Speak up. Speak up.
11: I'm sorry. It's so hard. I was a victim of racism.
10: Oh, man. What happened?
11: Because yesterday, I went to my polling place
10: mm-hmm.
11: by my home.
10: Mm-hmm.
11: And I walked in, I had researched candidates, and I knew I wanted to vote for and everything.
10: Mm-hmm.
11: Oh, sorry, it's so hard.
10: What happened, Extra White? What
11: I went into the
10: You're doing your
11: table,
10: civic duty, yes?
11: And there were like four white people there, and they were all older. And I said, excuse me, I'd like to vote.
10: Okay.
11: And they sent me to a table.
10: Right.
11: And she said,
10: right,
11: I need to see an ID.
10: Oh, my God. Oh, my God.
12: That's racist.
10: You were profiled. That is Jim Crow 2.0.
11: I know what it's like to be black. And a woman.
10: But, were you able, wait a minute, were you able?

0: able to produce an ID to prove who you were?
1: Well, of course, because I'm not a moron.
0: Well, there it is.
1: I mean, I went into my back pocket, and I look right here. I pulled out my wallet right there, and there's my ID.
0: You see,
1: and
0: you
1: know I gave what? It to the lady, and she said, that's you.
0: Same thing.
1: And your name matches, and
0: you know
1: I got my ballot.
0: It's
1: and then
0: only
1: I looked
0: racist.
1: At it
0: it's only racist if you wanted to be extra white.
1: Filled out the little circles, and I put it in, and they took my ballot, and then a little check mark came up and said you're agree to go. And it took me like 3 minutes, but I was oppressed.
0: Here's the thing. I went in and voted yesterday as well. I showed them two forms of ID. I showed them my voter registration card, and they said, we don't know if you need that. And I gave them my driver's license, and of course. Right. The only difference is instead of filling in the bubbles, I checked the box before I realized, oh, I should fill in the bubble. So they had that extra mark.
1: I'm you mean the directions at
0: back?
1: The top?
0: Yeah.
1: Said
0: I didn't
1: the
0: read
1: top,
0: those.
1: Feed the bubble.
0: I didn't read those.
1: Yeah.
0: But then I figured it out, though.
1: But, you, James, I was so oppressed yesterday and such a victim of racism. You know what I did afterwards?
0: What did you do?
1: My son and I went and got Bojangles.
0: Oh!
1: Chicken.
0: The new Bojangles.
1: Yeah,
0: the one that's in Gilbert. That's in your own backyard.
1: We went.
0: How was it?
1: Disappointing.
0: What?
1: Yeah.
0: Disappointed. Why?
1: Yesterday was not a good day for
0: you've
1: the
0: been waiting. You've been waiting for Bojangles.
1: Yeah, because it's not real Bojangles.
0: Come on. They
1: only sell tenders. They don't actually sell bone-in fried chicken. A real Bojangles, you can get grits at 3 o'clock in the afternoon.
0: Right.
1: There were no grits. Now, the line was like an hour and a half long because it's new.
0: Maybe they're going to break into it. Like
1: no, I asked, and it was like, no, the franchises out west have a scaled down, but now the chicken, it was good. The chicken tenders, I should say. My son was like, he bit into one and he was like, this ish is better than Popeyes,
0: right.
1: Or yeah, it's good. I mean, it was good,
0: right?
1: But it's not the real Bojangles. I guess I'm gonna have to make a trip to North Carolina. That's okay.
0: I am so sorry.
1: I was a victim of racism and I got an inferior Bojangles experience.
0: Over on MS Now, MSNOW. What is it officially? Is it both now or NOW?
1: MS Now, I think.
0: Over at MS Now, they correctly identify where the real battle lines are going to be, not just for the midterm elections, but probably for the future of America. We'll have that for you coming up next.
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5: Lisa Sky Hain loved working with people.
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5: Lisa's new boss was a 6'5" entrepreneur from Israel named Adam Newman, and he had a brand new startup called WeWork.
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1: I need to calm some fears.
0: Uh-oh.
1: People are asking, here's why, if you haven't joined us on YouTube, by the way, and liked and subscribed yet, there's a show within a show that exists on YouTube. You get all of this great quality content that we do. We are Arizona's number one radio show, by the way.
0: Excellent.
1: But you also get insightful commentary from the viewers on YouTube as well. But Zach reached out, and I don't want to cause pandemonium across Arizona.
2: Hang on, A-Train. Did they have the biscuits, though? I mean, what else were they missing? I'm in panic mode now. Thanks.
0: Oh, we don't want that. You're
1: talking about my experience to Bojangles yesterday. They did have the biscuits.
0: Right.
1: And the biscuits were on point. The biscuits were phenomenal. Okay. In fact, we got a family meal.
0: Mm-hmm.
1: We got 20 chicken tenders for us and all the fixins and, you know.
0: Right.
1: Couldn't get grits, though. But we did get the Bowberry biscuits for dessert.
0: The Bowberry biscuits.
1: The Bowberry biscuits.
0: I take it those are biscuits with... But
1: they're biscuits. The best way to kind of describe them is like they're sweet biscuits. They've got like an icing glaze on them. They got their bow berries on them.
0: Okay.
1: Not quite a cinnamon roll, but like they're sweet. They're dessert.
0: Okay.
1: Quality biscuits.
0: Okay.
1: But then we got regular biscuits. I carbo loaded yesterday.
0: Okay.
1: I went into a coma.
0: Yeah. I assume that. All right. Do we have another talk back?
1: Yeah. On a more serious note.
0: All right.
1: On a more serious note, we're being too optimistic about Arizona's future.
3: Hey, guys, I'm going to be candid real quick. I think the state of Arizona is gone. I think you guys have too much hope. I was born and raised in Tucson, watched it fall apart my whole life. I live in the town of Maricopa now, which is in Pinal County. But everybody I know is a Democrat. I'm an electrician. I'm the only conservative in my crew. I believe Arizona is gone.
0: Dang. That was harsh. That was brutal. Coming from Tucson, going to Maricopa and being surrounded by lefties.
1: Is he upset because Bojangles didn't come to Tucson and it came to Gilbert instead? I mean, I just Tucson like, might get a Bojangles. Or is he? Oh, he's probably talking about the election and
0: he's talking about the election.
1: Oh,
0: I just feel like break it out in song now. The sun will come out tomorrow. Bet your bottom dollar that tomorrow.
1: Justin, there'll be
0: sun. What?
1: Justin, I'm talking to Justin. We're not Virginia yet.
0: Not yet, sir.
1: Not yet.
0: Not yet.
1: And we can't give up hope.
0: Well, to your point, Tucson is gone.
1: Well, yeah, Tucson's been gone.
0: But it's been gone. Tucson's been gone. I was naive when I first moved to Tucson back in, 2011. I'm like, hey, this town has potential. And everybody started laughing. Yeah, that's potential, but it'll never do anything. It's gone. But Maricopa County, you know, is slipping. You live in Maricopa. I understand that. I can see it. But if we can have a surge, if we can have clean elections, I think the problem will take care of itself.
1: Well, that, I think, is key. If we can have clean elections, and I'm not just talking about Maricopa County.
0: Right.
1: I'm talking about across the state.
0: Right.
1: Then the ills that have beset upon Tucson might be rectified.
0: This is what was the discussion last night on MS Now. The states are the real battleground.
5: States are, frankly, where a lot of the action is right now. And there rightly is a ton of energy to elect a new majority, a Democratic majority in the House and the U.S. Senate this cycle. But it states that the U.S. Constitution puts in charge of running elections.
0: Yep.
5: So whenever Donald Trump has a freak out about the fact that he is so incredibly, hideously unpopular, he starts trying to come up with ways to take over the election system. He can't, as long as there are Democratic governors, attorneys general, state Supreme Court justices who stand in his way. They actually have the power over this. So this book is a battle plan to make sure that that line of defense is secure before we get to 2028 and his next chance to attempt a national coup.
0: Next chance to national coup. The states, the attorney generals, right? Yeah, the Secretary of State, the governors, he told you, and this is what we've been watching. This is the first time we've really been talking about it, Justin, really been talking about it, and we experienced this takeover. The state is not as left as the governor and the AG and Fontes over there. No, they're just not. But this is the battle line. This is why I'm saying, you know, you focus local, local, local.
5: The unions, the grassroots groups that decided not just to fight in the big elections where everyone's paying attention, but to fight in every election that might affect the future of democracy in our state.
0: Democracy.
5: And that's the kind of approach that we need now in this country. We know that these local county clerks, we know that secretaries of state that do never get in the national headlines.
6: Well, they're threatened with arrest.
5: Yeah, they're threatened with arrest right now because Trump knows that they could actually thwart his ambitions to become a king.
7: As Lord President King Donald Trump, may he be the president forever. May he hold the reins for 200 years and never let another person in the White House.
0: Yeah, I don't have a problem with the states wouldn't be able to stop the inevitable. But this is their freak out. Oh, we got to stop him from being king. That's so stupid. It's stupid. Yet, this is what they're using to motivate people to get out there and to be able to hold the state apparatus. Because if they do, they're going to be able to not stop Trump from being king. They're going to be able to stop the America First agenda. They're going to be able to stop conservative agenda. They're going to be able to insert more nonsense, more woke stupidity, more soul-crushing policies, more business-crushing policies in their state. All we need to do is look at the last 4 years in Arizona and look where we were and look where we are right now and look at the leadership. That is the issue. Now, Katie Hobbs and everybody's going to try to make it like this, you know, this asshat. Oh, we got to stop him from being king. Oh, we have to stop, 2020 and all this kind of not. They're not going to talk about what is happening in the state. They're not going to talk about the economy that they caused. They're not going to talk about any of that.
1: They don't do it in all of the blue run cities. We'll look at Tucson. But look at Los Angeles. They had an opportunity to elect real change with Spencer Pratt.
0: They did.
1: Somebody that was a political outsider that had felt the effects of what blue run cities bring in. And what did they do? They sabotaged it so that the establishment candidate could face the socialist knucklehead.
0: This is exactly what they did. And you know what? They saw this coming. They know that they are illegitimate. They know that they're not voted in their policies by the people. So they had to put up safeguards. As a matter of fact, didn't Gavin Newsom say, don't worry, we got a
1: failsafe. Yeah, we got a nuclear option.
0: Yes. Yeah. So remember all that, Justin. But that doesn't mean we stop fighting. That doesn't mean, especially now. In a turn or two, we'll know whether or not we're really lost. But we're not lost yet. Do you think did a good job with Justin there? Do you think he's...
1: Sorry, I wasn't paying attention. I've been engaged in the chat.
0: Look at you.
1: And
0: about
1: on the
0: chicken.
1: Because,
0: about the
1: Bojangles. And now people are bringing up the Zaxby's that opened up in Queen Creek.
0: Oh.
1: And I love a Zaxby's.
0: Okay, the chicken conversation will continue on YouTube. Make sure you get there, 550 KFYI. Coming up, we have AZ GOP Chairman Sergio Arellano. He's going to be in the center ring talking about the night's big winners. He was once anti-abortion. Now he's a radical socialist. And he could be Maine's next senator. That's the Hannity Morning Minute on 550 KFYI and 790 KNST.
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10: This new Maine candidate, the guy that seems to have emerged in this Maine Senate race, his name is Troy Jackson. 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Now the Graham Plattner is gone. And as his political ambitions changed and rose, a former president of the Maine Senate kept pushing his economic populist message, but he shed any socially conservative positions he had had. 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
4: Votes are being counted. I'm Wendy Swanson, KNST News. U.S. Representative Andy Biggs is a projected winner of the Republican primary for Arizona governor. Biggs, who was endorsed by President Trump, defeated 8-term Congressman David Schweikert. Biggs gave a victory speech last night.
5: The real work begins tomorrow. Yes. And I'll be working my tail off, and I know you will, because it's too important. We can't let the state go to somebody who's actually recklessly incompetent. And that is our current governor.
4: He'll take on Governor Katie Hobbs in the race the RNC believes is winnable in November. Mark Lamb is a projected winner in the Republican primary for Arizona's 5th congressional district. Lamb, the Trump-endorsed former sheriff of Pinal County, defeated Daniel Keenan in the race to take on Elizabeth Lee, the winner in the Democrat primary. The strongly red district, which covers Phoenix's East Valley and parts of Pinal County, is open because Representative Andy Biggs is running for governor. The Pima County Sheriff's Department continues to look for an assault suspect who they say physically and sexually assaulted a female victim. Authorities responded to a residence near Ajo Highway and Taylor Lane around 2:30 a.m. yesterday morning, where the suspect allegedly entered the home through an unlocked door. PCSD is asking anyone with home surveillance video to share it with police. I'm Wendy Swanson, KNST AM 790, Tucson's most
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10: The Arizona political butt flap is over. And now we're going to tell you who survived, who's in trouble, and why Democrats should be very, very nervous.
11: Ladies and gentlemen, children of all ages, welcome to the Conservative Circus with James T. Harris.
10: The votes are in, the nominations are set, and now Arizona Republicans shift from primary season to the general election. You got Andy Biggs, a winner. Warren Peterson is vying for the next attorney general slot. We got Alex Collodin, a secretary of state. Kimberly Yee.
12: Secretary of Public Instruction.
10: Right. Elijah Norton. Elijah is a state treasurer. The Republican ticket is taking shape.
12: And then you've got Jay Feely out in CD1. I know Mark Lamb won his race against Daniel Keenan out in CD5.
10: So you this is shaping up. The question now isn't who won last night. It's whether this team can win in November.
12: Steve has chimed in using the talkback. And I do hope. I mean, I know, Andy Biggs is a friend of the show. He's come on. He's a solid contributor. He is a conservative. But if there's one thing we're hearing from our audience right now is there's kind of a consensus plea for Biggs and the Biggs campaign to pick up the energy level.
13: I'm glad that Andy Biggs won the primary. But when I listen to him talk on the radio, he sounds like such a wuss. I'm not very confident about him. Even though Katie Hobbs sounds like a valley girl, Andy Biggs just sounds like he's not up for the fight. I'm sorry. No, I don't have any confidence in this.
10: Oh, come on now. Come on, ladies and gentlemen. Ladies and gentlemen.
12: Now, I also want to say, we're not endorsing that statement at all.
10: Not at all.
12: But our job is to, you know,
10: pass it on.
12: Pass it on, because it is not that criticism, maybe not the wuss part, but that criticism is something we've heard a lot during the primary. We hear it on the YouTube chat. We hear it on the talkback. We get it on our social media feeds. So that sentiment is out there that Andy is a little bit more reserved than what you see from a lot of candidates, particularly when you look at somebody like Donald Trump.
10: Well, if you saw Andy Biggs come out and start beating the podium, if you saw Andy Biggs come out getting loud and boisterous, that wouldn't look right. That wouldn't sound right. That wouldn't feel right. That's not his style. Does he need to pick up the intensity? You know what? We were complaining early on, but now you're looking at it, you understand the strategy. Why blow all my money on a primary when you saw he beat him by, what, 100,000 votes or something ridiculous? I mean, it was ridiculous?
12: The margin of victory between Andy Biggs and David Schweikert was sizable.
10: Sizable. There's a better. Sizable. And so now he gets to, you know, say, keep your powder dry, and now he needs to come out against Katie Hobbs. And it doesn't need to be pounding and passionate as much as it needs to be strategic and social media driven and getting to the point.
12: It will also be nice to have a grown-up be the governor of the state of Arizona.
10: I don't need for Andy Biggs to be all Spencer Pratty. Bless you. I don't need any of that.
12: Sorry about that.
10: That's okay. But it was loud. Bless you. God bless you.
12: Sometimes you just got a little thing going on. You know what? I'm like Schumer. Sometimes you just got to let it go.
10: But what we do need is someone who can string a sentence together and be competent. What we do need is someone who has a vision for the state. And you know what? I think the fact that odds are that Katie Hobbs will not debate Andy Biggs. Listen, the fact that he'll keep showing up and he's competent. Remember the last time we had somebody who had a fire in the belly and she was all over the place and she was taking it with the savvy media? What happened? What happened?
12: Well, they stole it from her.
10: Well, they did.
12: But she wasn't the governor and she wasn't the senator. I mean, you could say which one. However,
10: that's the bigger issue. They stole it from her.
12: She didn't win, right? I mean, that's the reality. Now, I think it's very important in defense of Andy Biggs, and he certainly doesn't need me to defend him. He's more than capable of defending himself. But I think one of the primary objectives that we need in the next governor of the state of Arizona is somebody that can bring back confidence for business leaders to bring business back and continue the upward trajectory this state was on under Doug Ducey and previous Republicans. We need that confidence back, and so I think Andy Biggs in that regard is the person to lead that charge.
10: Listen, Andy Biggs is probably talking to a lot of business. You know, of course, he's been in Washington, D.C. He is part of the Trump orb. Trump is a master businessman. Listen, I don't need somebody who's going to be all excitable talking about business. I think that money talks. I think that a business alignment going up against what Katie Hobbs has done is going to speak volumes. I just want a vision and a focus and a plan to be executed. Knowing Congressman Andy Biggs the way we know him for the last how many years, you're not going to get somebody pounding on the podium.
0: I agree that Andy Biggs needs to step it up. Maybe he doesn't need to be loud and boisterous, but he needs to do maybe more ads or something, because I haven't seen very much about him. The only time I've ever really heard much was on your show, and a lot of people maybe don't listen to your show.
10: True.
12: So hey, wait a
0: he
12: minute.
0: Needs to do more advertising or something.
12: Hold on
10: for a second. Well,
12: you can't come in here and criticize. Andy, you can't criticize.
10: A lot of people don't listen to this show.
12: A lot of people.
10: a lot of people listen to the show, but not everybody listens to the show, is I think what okay. our listeners
12: well,
10: point
12: those
10: here.
12: Those people are stupid.
10: Well, no, they're not. They're
12: if they're
10: just
12: not
10: unaware.
12: Listening to this show, they're stupid.
10: Be kind. They're unaware. They haven't had the opportunity. We need to do more to introduce them
12: what do you
10: to
12: mean,
10: the YouTube.
12: We, more we're to on the... YouTube. We're on the free iHeartRadio app. We're on 550 KFYI. We're on 790 KNST.
10: The fact of
12: you
10: the
12: have
10: matter.
12: An Instagram. I have an Instagram. You have an X. I have an X.
10: I wish
12: you're
10: we
12: not
10: had
12: engaged
10: that
12: with this show, you're stupid.
10: No.
12: You're probably over there listening to those numbskulls, John Jay and Rich, or somebody like that, or part of the radio factory. And
10: stop.
12: I mean, they're nice
10: we
12: guys.
10: We don't need to roll over our friends down the hall. Come on now.
12: I'm throwing them under the bus.
10: But to your point, I mean, we were all chastising and complaining about, you know, Big, we wanted to see you out there. We're itching to see you out there. But he didn't need to do that to get out of the primary. That would have been wasted money in the primary. The race that Andy Biggs ran in the primary got him a sizable win. Now he's going to position himself to bring in more money to the campaign. And then once that happens, our prayer is that he has a team in place that's going to be able to utilize the energy that we saw out in California with Pratt.
8: Oh my gosh, I'm so sick of people judging people on how they sound or how they look. I totally agree. The campaign does need to step it up a bit. But that's just who Andy Biggs is. He's calm. And that's what's awesome
10: that's right.
8: About politicians when that's they right. can be reserved like that. But what you have to look at is his record there, my friend.
10: I agree with you, but one caveat. We do judge people on how they look, okay? We do. Some people are just fat. They need to be, we need to call that out.
12: Hey, now.
10: Ellie DeGrasse.
12: Why are you looking? She's oh, fat. Okay. I thought you were looking at me.
10: I wasn't looking at
12: just
10: you.
12: Just because I ate like 5 Bojangles chicken tenders and 2 servings of dirty rice and some macaroni and cheese and some French fries and 2 glasses of lemonade and 2 Boberry biscuits. Why you got to call me fat?
10: Boy, that... I just threw a rock into a pack of dogs, and here you are barking and yelping. That wasn't intended for you.
12: You looked at me and winked.
10: Well, I was
12: don't
10: looking
12: know.
10: Over at Pablo. Pablo, I sent you the cut. Did you see Ali DeGrasse trying to go up them steps, huffing and puffing? I was concerned.
12: Well, I mean, I can walk up a flight of steps.
10: Well, this
12: Come
10: is what
12: on,
10: I'm
12: man.
10: Saying. So I wasn't talking about you.
12: Oh,
10: with
12: maybe,
10: all your Bojangles food in your
12: just,
10: stomach.
12: Maybe I was just feeling guilty.
10: A little bit.
12: A little guilty.
10: Katie Hobbs is playing a game. She's playing the this or that game. And we have a...
12: That. I don't want this. I want that.
10: And we have an alarm. Some alarming news coming out of Michigan that I want to tell you about. That's coming up next.
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1: A few miles from the glass spires of Midtown Atlanta lies the South River Forest. In 2021 and 2022, the woods became a home to activists from all over the country.
2: I found a struggle worth fighting for.
1: Who gathered to stop the nearby construction of a massive new police training facility, nicknamed Cop City. There, in the forest, they built a different community.
2: The forest occupation or things like that present a vision of a society where we can have what we need and support each other without being at each other's throats or being subservient to each other.
1: Until one day, everything just shatters open.
3: At approximately 9 o'clock this morning, as law enforcement was moving through various sectors of the property, an individual, without warning, shot a Georgia State Patrol trooper.
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8: 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We are streaming live on YouTube at 550 KFYI. It's going to be Hobbs against Congressman Andy Biggs. That's what it's coming down to. And a lot of folks are upset that Congressman Andy Biggs hasn't had any commercials off. They want to be able to, or ask, they want to be able to share it. They want to be able to go on social media. They want to be able to, you know, take a page from Spencer Pratt and just absolutely pummel the governor with truth and creativity. And a lot of people are upset that Katie Hobbs has beat Andy Biggs, has beat the Republicans to the punch. She has been putting out social media, just titillating stuff. I mean, just wow.
9: Well, I mean, she's been putting out content. I wouldn't call anything Katie Hobbs does titillating.
8: You didn't see the one where she's playing the game this and that? Oh, come on, man.
9: I mean, I saw it.
8: This is titillating
9: isn't the right word.
8: This is great stuff.
10: Arizona sunrises or Arizona sunsets?
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10: Iced coffee or Diet Coke?
11: Iced coffee.
10: Dogs or cats?
11: Dogs.
10: Window seat or aisle seat?
11: Aisle seat.
10: Football season or basketball?
11: Definitely basketball.
10: Texting or calling?
11: Usually calling.
10: Piestewa Peak or Camelback Mountain?
11: 100% Piestewa Peak.
10: Running or swimming?
11: Right now, swimming.
10: Chimichanga or a Sonoran hot dog?
11: Definitely a Sonoran hot dog.
10: Arizonans or Arizonians?
11: It is, without a doubt, Arizonans. If you say Arizonians, we know you're not from here. Absolutely the middle class.
10: Sneakers or sandals?
11: That's a hard one. It depends on the activity, but usually sneakers.
8: I'm telling you, that is great stuff.
9: I mean, the best part about that was the fact that she used the Taylor Swift song underneath in the background.
8: Well, you know, that's marketing genius. Did you see her hair? This was a bad hair day for Katie. But beyond that, I mean,
9: every day.
8: The brilliance of her. I mean, she chose the Sonoran hot dog over the chimichanga. Most definitely Arizona, the Sonoran hot dog over the chimichanga. And swimming right now in summer, swimming versus, I agree with her 100%.
9: Business growth or cartel kickbacks?
8: Well, that was not part of the questions that were asked.
9: Debating your political opponents or hiding in the bathroom?
8: That was not part of the questions that were asked. See.
9: Diversity or firing a black woman on your staff?
8: They didn't go in that direction.
9: Stairs with white people or an elevator with minorities.
8: Stairs, most definitely stairs. But they didn't go with that. Come on, man. Come on. This is so beatable. That's another reason why everybody's watching Arizona. This governor is a joke. She's so beatable. There's something else, though.
9: Passing legislation or vetoes?
8: Or vetoing. Most definitely veto. No, wait a minute. Let me do it. Passing legislation or vetoes?
9: Veto, definitely veto.
8: I have some sad news for you. For you specifically.
9: Me?
8: Yeah, Aaron.
9: Okay.
8: Thanadar may be in trouble in Michigan. Thanadar is being primaried.
9: Oh, no.
8: Yeah.
9: The gay Indian representative?
8: Yeah, with the painted eyebrows.
9: With the painted on eyebrows?
8: In the toupee.
9: Well, I mean, wait a minute.
8: A socialist may bump him.
9: Wait a minute. If Al Green is out and Jasmine Crockett is out and Thanadar is out, who's going to be left to try and impeach Donald Trump?
8: I don't know.
9: That's a sad day.
8: It is a sad day, but the guy that's running against him, I mean, he is one of the new socialists that's coming up.
5: You are running as a Democrat against a Democratic incumbent, right, with Sri Thanadar. And for you, what gave you the cause to challenge him?
6: Well, I mean, he has a lot of issues with him.
5: Yeah.
6: In particular, I mean, your viewers can just Google him. But in reality, we need somebody that's going to serve the district.
8: Why did he just come on and say, well, you know, he is gay. I mean, and he does have the eyebrows painted. And he doesn't have a toupee. And he does have a kind of crazy accent.
9: I mean, the reality is Thanadar isn't gay. He's gay. Like, he's gay. I mean, look.
8: He's not gay. I mean, there's nothing wrong.
9: The dude paints on his eyebrows. On, I mean, that's... I think they're tattooed on.
8: They're tattooed. They? His eyebrows are tattooed on his head. Yes. I don't know. By getting rid of... I mean, first we lose Crockett. We can't afford to lose Crockett and Thanadar.
9: We need to get out the vote campaign because this show needs somebody like that.
8: We have to have a Thanadar that we can, you know.
9: Although, I mean, if we're going to keep one or the other, my vote's for Crockett. You saw those legs. And I mean, on a hit-to-miss ratio, Thanadar, like, he hits some solid doubles. But Crockett, man, she's an eternal wellspring of just content every day.
8: I tell you what, seeing you brought Crockett up, Jasmine Crockett, she did embarrass herself once again. She did embarrass herself royally.
9: Again?
8: Again. We'll have that for you coming up next.
7: A projected GOP winner. I'm Wendy Swanson, KNST News. Arizona Congressman Andy Biggs has won the Arizona GOP governor primary, defeating Congressman David Schweikart. Biggs thanked his supporters.
12: I'm so grateful to have the support of all of you, and I'm thankful that everybody who voted today got out and voted. I was overwhelmed when I started seeing those vote totals come in. It's awesome.
7: Biggs is now going to face off in the general election against Hobbs, who narrowly defeated then-GOP nominee Kari Lake 4 years ago. Law enforcement in northern Arizona says they've identified remains discovered last year in the Grand Canyon. KNST's Matt Mattinson has more.
13: The Coconino County Sheriff's Office says the remains were found last December by members of the Hualapai tribe. DNA testing confirmed they belonged to William Ott, who was reported missing during a hiking trip in 2012. That resulted in a multi-agency search effort, but was unsuccessful. Ott's remains were reportedly found in the same area that crews were originally looking. It's unclear how Ott died. Matt Mattinson, KNST News.
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19: 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And I'm so excited to tell you about my new podcast, Unpaused. What I hear from women every day is they want more for themselves. Yet here's the reality. As women, we've been expected to serve and fade. We were raised to believe that our values lie in how much we give, how quiet we stay, and how well we put everyone else's needs before our own. And then, when we hit midlife, the world looks away. But women are waking up, and they're saying hell no. That's why I'm bringing you Unpaused.

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1: We got to get this in while we can. Our time with Representative Jazzy Ratchet is coming to an end
0: it is.
1: Soon. So
0: it is.
1: We might have to retire the Jazzy Ratchet theme song.
0: No, I'm sure. We'll find. She'll give us a reason to bring it back up, but.
1: Well, yeah. I mean, just like we did with the Circle Back Saki song,
0: right,
1: which
0: right,
1: was.
0: Right.
1: I mean, that was award winning.
0: It was.
1: You know, eventually. It'll pop back up.
0: It'll come back around. You give us an opportunity, but Jazzy Ratchet, Crockett, Jasmine Crockett, she's throwing some last shots out there in her remaining months as Congresswoman representing the state of Texas. It's funny because you have Democrats that are now, Tallarico is doing so poorly, they're reconsidering.
1: I wonder why.
0: Some pollsters are out there saying, you know, Tallarico, this is going to be close. This race is going to be 2 or 3 points. Really? Really?
1: Yeah, a guy who swore off brisket in the state of Texas.
0: If Texas, seriously.
1: I mean.
0: It's all gone. Then I'll sound like our friend who you just called earlier. It's all over.
1: The only thing Tallarico could do worse is condemn football in the state of high school football. No, we're going to get rid of that.
0: We're going to play soccer. We're going to play soccer and we're going to eat tofu instead of steak. Yeah, that's Texas. Yeah. Stop it. Jasmine Crockett, she watched the World Cup soccer just like all of us.
1: Yeah, I mean, even I watched the majority of it.
0: Right.
1: Got no love for the European fairy ball, but that's okay.
0: But she took it on a whole other level. Now, of course, it did come down to Spain versus Argentina. Mm-hmm. And for many folks, they went right to the racial aspects of that, or colonial, the politics. You know, at the end of the day, you have four teams in the semifinals, right? You had Argentina and Spain, of course. You had France and you had England.
1: Right.
0: Which one of those countries was the biggest colonizer?
1: Well, I mean, if you look across the globe, I mean, France, England, and Spain, I mean, they're probably England, right? I mean, the sun never sets on the British Empire.
0: I would probably say England.

0: would probably say England.
1: Although I don't live in South America where Spain, their colonies extended all the way from the very tip of South America all the way up into Florida.
0: Absolutely. I mean, so you had two big colonizers. French,
1: they had,
0: they had a little
1: Haiti and the Dominican Republic.
0: And Argentina, really the Falklands. That's just
1: Canada.
0: Pretty much it.
1: And the French had Canada.
0: Right. Okay, yeah. Until we took it from them. See, that's why America should have been part of the finals, because it's all about the colonizers, right? I think Jasmine Crocker would have been more comfortable if America was there, but they wasn't. So America was not there. So here it goes. Here she is trying to play the race card on who to root for based on colonialism.
2: The World Cup that captured the imaginations of the entire world when they saw all of these people of color that was playing for all these teams. And ultimately, if you recall, the last two teams, it was Argentina and Spain. And it seemed like the vast majority of the world was rooting for Argentina, or actually against Argentina, right?
1: And why you didn't know?
2: Just give me an explanation if you could guess. If you'll just let them finish the answer.
3: Spain had the best team. Maybe that's why they were recruiting.
2: There's also a racist history that exists.
4: Mr. Byer, you
1: recognize. Come on.
0: I like this answer. He wasn't following any of it. I mean, because Spain had the better team?
1: Spain dominated the World Cup. I mean, and Argentina has arguably the best player in the world in Lionel and held him in check. I mean... Why you gotta bring race into everything?
0: Well, how can you not? I mean, France. If France would want, was it really France? Because all the people in France, the players were like pretty much from West Africa.
1: I'm glad she didn't discover the team from Norway, the rowing.
0: The
1: team.
0: Rowing, the what was it? Yeah, Norway. That was Norway.
1: All those white countries.
0: It came down to Argentina. What, didn't Argentina take Nazis? So it came down between the Nazis and the colonizers of Spain. And the world ended up, you know what? The world went with Spain, the colonizers. Because the Nazis are still not popular with the...
1: Oh, except in Maine.
0: Right.
1: Democrat Party.
0: Come on. Hey, Meghan McCain is in the news. Meghan McCain is shocked. Shocked, I tell you.
1: She's still around.
0: She is.
1: Her 15 minutes isn't over yet.
0: No, wait, I'm not. No. Come on now. Meghan McCain did a good job for the most part on The View, but then she started having babies. And she chose to be a mama taking care of them babies instead of being all, front and center in politics. Ain't nothing wrong with that.
1: Nothing wrong with that. Maybe she should stay there.
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27: On the night before Halloween in 1975, 15-year-old Martha Moxley was murdered in the Tony Bellhaven neighborhood of Greenwich, Connecticut. She was rich and beautiful and loved by all who knew her. For decades, despite intense media scrutiny, police failed to make an arrest. In 2000, 25 years after Martha's murder, her one-time neighbor, Michael Skakel, was arrested. He'd been 15, like her, at the time of the crime. He was also a cousin of the Kennedys.
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27: 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I read the articles. 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He beat her to death with a golf club. I knew it. And if you followed the case like I did, I bet you knew it too. My name is Andrew Goldman. I've been a journalist for 30 years. I got involved in this case in 2015. 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
1: You are listening to the Conservative Circus 550 KFYI 790 KNST, the free iHeart radio app. We are streaming live on YouTube at 550 KFYI. The McCain family is back in the news. A few days ago, Cindy McCain came out and announced that they would be endorsing, the family would be endorsing Katie Hobbs for re-election to be the reelected governor in the great state of Arizona.
2: Great. Thanks.
1: Yeah, thanks. Thanks a lot. Thanks. The wife of the late Senator John McCain, the great maverick. I guess you could say that this endorsement is kind of mavericky because it's because she's back a Democrat.
2: I mean, is it at this point? Didn't they also endorse Kamala Harris?
1: Did they? I think no.
2: I'm pretty sure they did.
1: Yeah, and so I guess this is the maverick. This is the reaching across the aisle, whatever. The McCains have been pretty much useless to me for a very long time. Even back, I'm talking about 2008. I voted for them, ended up getting my assets kicked all on national TV for it. And yeah,
2: okay, backstory. I apologize.
1: They didn't.
2: Cindy McCain did not formally. We had our crack research team look this up. Did not formally endorse Kamala Harris for president, but she did noticeably endorse Joe Biden in 2020.
1: Just as bad.
2: Jimmy McCain, her youngest son, Jimmy, did officially register as a Democrat and endorse Kamala Harris, citing his desire to bring Americans together.
1: I don't think Meghan McCain went in that direction at all, to be honest with you. But recently she did comment. This is interesting. She made a comment that was actually, positive. She was complimenting President Trump. President Trump reached out after Lindsey Graham passed away, reached out to the family.
3: One thing that I have noticed with President Trump is he seems to have, I wouldn't say kinder is maybe too large of a word, but I have had a relationship with Trump in this administration, which is the last thing I ever expected. It's not close. It's mostly through my husband and through channels with him. But he has reached out as recently as a few days ago with Lindsey Graham's passing. I'm shocked by it because I have, given my family history with him. He's been very kind. Probably the first year since he was elected. Is that because of... I have this theory that it's like because he almost was shot himself at Butler, that he like faced mortality and it softened him a little bit. Do you think that's the case? Because there really aren't the same kind of like tribal rivalries this time around there was the first administration.
1: I'm going to take a little bit of issue with this. I appreciate the fact that you are acknowledging President Trump's largesse here, that he reached out when Lindsey Graham passed because he knew how close you were, or your father was to Lindsey Graham. So that was a decent thing to do. But you're asking whether or not, his assassination attempt is leading to him to be kinder and softer, maybe, but maybe something else. Your father was a senator. He didn't deserve to have, a viewing in the Capitol Rotunda. Your father was just a senator. That's the kind of attention that presidents are supposed to get. You had President Trump that allowed Air Force One to cart your dad around the country for multiple showings. He didn't have to do that. Why didn't you thank him back then? I don't know that you ever did. Now you're amazed because he called you because Lindsey Graham passed away. He seems to me he's been magnanimous this whole time towards your family.
2: Did I hear her correctly? Did she say that Donald Trump almost got shot?
1: Back that up for me, Pablo. I didn't even pay.
2: Sure she said almost.
1: Let's listen to Meghan McCain again. Meghan McCain, daughter of the late Senator John McCain.
3: I have this theory that it's like because he almost was shot himself.
2: Okay.
1: There you go.
2: He was shot.
1: Good catch.
2: In the head, the ear.
1: Good catch.
2: A quarter turn less, and he would probably not be with us. I just want to point
1: that
2: it out there.
1: That was a very good catch. Very good catch. See, this is what it bothers me. Well, thank you for acknowledging that he's been magnanimous towards you, but he allowed for your father to have a presidential burial. And he didn't do it with any venom coming out of his mouth. He said terrible things about your father when he was alive because your father deserved it. But upon his death, he didn't show that. When you made requests, he actually granted it. That's pretty huge. That's bigger than him calling you to offer condolences after the death of your father's good friend, Lindsey Graham.
2: And, you know, what McCain is saying there is not new. I mean, Sharon Osbourne shared a voicemail recording that Donald Trump left when Ozzy Osbourne, and Sharon Osbourne is not a conservative at all.
1: At all.
2: If you hear anybody talk about Donald Trump on a personal level, they talk about his genuine sincerity, particularly in times of grief, that he goes out of his way to reach out to people that have passed away to offer condolences to their families.
1: You know, here's the deal. It's not that he has softened. He hasn't. He's always been the same. It's because it's now that you never saw it. Now you're maybe starting to see it?
2: Because they didn't want to see it, because they wanted to continue to propagate the myth that he's a heartless Nazi fascist.
1: This man has reached out to Jennifer Hudson when her family was murdered. He put her up, the performer singer in Trump Tower. This is the guy who sent the airplane over to Nelson Mandela when he was released from Delta. There are hundreds of stories, countless stories of how nice a man Trump is, but you all just bought into the media narrative. And now you begrudgingly try to acknowledge it, and even in acknowledge it, you get the whole assassination attempt wrong. Almost was, but he's always been nice. I just wanted to get that out there. The McCain family. Oh, and she's married to Dominique, the commentator. Very, very good commentator.
2: Can we move on from the
1: page? I just have to look away. You're just glaring at me.
2: You know how much it roars my blood every time I go to the John McCain terminal?
1: To fly out to your different events. Uh-huh. This is probably why President Trump put his name on so much stuff, so that people, so Democrats can feel what you're feeling when you're all through. Oh, last night was a big win, or I should say, we're in a position for a big win in November. Right after the news, we're going to speak to a consultant, Constantine Carrard. He's going to be into centering. This is the man who is really in deep with politics here in the great state of Arizona. Stay tuned. 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
5: Three staccato cries of Mayday and an eyewitness report of a mid-air explosion is about all that is known this morning of the British Columbia air disaster, which yesterday claimed 52 lives.
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37: Votes are being counted. I'm Wendy Swanson, KNST News. U.S. Representative Andy Biggs is a projected winner of the Republican primary for Arizona governor. Biggs, who was endorsed by President Trump, defeated 8-term Congressman David Schweikert. Biggs gave a victory speech last night.
38: The real work begins tomorrow. Yes. And I'll be working my tail off, and I know you will, because it's too important. We can't let this state go to somebody who's actually recklessly incompetent. And that is our current governor.
37: He'll take on Governor Katie Hobbs in the race the RNC believes is winnable in November. Mark Lamb is a projected winner in the Republican primary for Arizona's 5th Congressional District. Lamb, the Trump-endorsed former sheriff of Pinal County, defeated Daniel Keenan in the race to take on Elizabeth Lee, the winner in the Democrat primary. The strongly red district, which covers Phoenix's East Valley and parts of Pinal County, is open because Representative Andy Biggs is running for governor. The Pima County Sheriff's Department continues to look for an assault suspect who they say physically and sexually assaulted a female victim. Authorities responded to a residence near Ajo Highway and Taylor Lane around 2:30 a.m. yesterday morning, where the suspect allegedly entered the home through an unlocked door. PCSD is asking anyone with home surveillance video to share it with police. I'm Wendy Swanson, KNST AM 790, Tucson's most stimulating.
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17: Fuck.
1: The smoke is cleared, the winners are celebrating, and the man who helped engineer many of last night's wins is in the center ring.
18: Ladies and gentlemen, children of all ages, welcome to the Conservative Circus with James T. Harris.
1: The primaries are over, the campaign signs are coming down, but the real fight is just beginning. Now, if you want to spend, there's other places you can go, but if you want to know what really happened behind the scenes and what the numbers are telling us, there's only one guy to ask. And that guy is in the center ring. Constantine Carrard is a consultant here in the great state of Arizona. And Constantine, you had a lot of clients on that ballot last night. What was the biggest surprise?
19: Hey, good morning, man. Yeah, it's time to, if you lost your race, take your signs down, please. clear the landscape.
1: We established that.
19: Well, because then you have all those propositions and initiatives popping theirs up. So we need the rebar. Get them down. On the Republican side, I didn't see too many big surprises. Obviously, everybody knew that Biggs was going to win. I think the margin was probably even maybe 8 or 10 points higher than estimates. Polling, kind of late-breaking polling, showed that Peterson was doing well, Cotton was doing well. The CorpCom race is still pretty close. I don't think they've called that yet, but Ralph Heap was up in second place this morning, and that is, I don't know if it's a surprise, but you had Myers and Thompson that were running as a team, mm-hmm. and so it's kind of unusual when one member of the team, it's an office nobody really knows. Nobody knows who their corporation commissioners are, so it's kind of weird when one person on the team does so much better than a second. So that sort of stuff was unusual, but I think the biggest surprise probably is on the Dem side, where Shaw beats Galen Woods in CD1, because the Democrat national machine had really leaned in heavily for Galen Woods, and that's the seat that Schweikert's leaving, and Shaw put a whooping on her, and there are a lot of folks who are running away from it today, like, no, that wasn't my idea. I didn't say we should get involved. So that's one to watch.
1: When you look at the Democrat side of the aisle, I mean, people are concerned, and rightly so, the socialist surge across the country. But in Arizona last night, at least on the congressional level, there seems to be a little bit of pushback against that.
19: A little bit. Now, it's always interesting because the Democrat excuse in CD1 was that they thought Woods was somehow more moderate and would present better in a general election. So you could argue that Shaw being, the Democrat, national Democrats thinking that Shaw was more liberal or too liberal to win that swing district would suggest that the left surge is still there. I know there were a lot of legislative primaries where liberal, sort of more hard left Democrats did prevail and knock out some Democrat incumbents. So not quite on the order of what we saw in New York and some other places where just, full on socialists were just routing, regular Democrats. But the Democrat Party definitely moved to the left last night. Not a huge step because they were pretty far over there already, mm-hmm. But they did take like another solid step left.
1: Looking at the Republican ticket we've assembled, Biggs, Peterson, Collardin, Kimberly Yee, and the rest, does this force Democrats like Katie Hobbs, Chris Mays, Adrian Fontes to run away from the progressive records and try to sound more moderate or embrace their socialist wave even more?
19: Oh, no, they'll run from it, and they always have. This is still a nominally red state. If you nominate the wrong Republicans, they will elect Democrats, but they don't want to. They want to elect Republicans. And so, Katie Hobbs, everybody gets to pick their lieutenant governors next. I wouldn't be surprised to see her go for someone like a John Giles or someone and be like, look, he's a Republican. And Republicans, no, he's not. But, that would be sort of the part of the cover story. So they will moderate. They will try to represent the Republicans as being extreme. That's not the case. Obviously, they have governed now. 4 years ago, they could say, well, I will be a moderate. But after 4 years of Katie Hobbs, she's obviously not. 4 years of Chris May, she's obviously not. These are activist level, socialist policies. The media will cover to a certain degree. Republicans have to go out and make that case. Point to the hundreds of vetoes. I mean, Katie Hobbs has vetoed a lot of really good stuff. And then when she's forced to sign it, she'll take credit for it like she just did a great thing. And you're like, well, then why'd you veto it three times before mm-hmm. we made you sign it? That's the game they play. Republicans just have to do a good job of educating voters.
1: We have Constantine Carrard in the center ring. He is a political consultant here in Arizona. If you're advising Republicans today, what's the biggest mistake they need to avoid between now and Election Day?
19: It's a great question. The Democrats are going to try to make everything about Trump because they've been doing that for 6 years, and they almost don't know how not to do that. Republicans need to be talking about the things that people really care about. I think most voters do appreciate the difference between your state legislature and Congress. They know the difference between the governor and the president. Republicans over the last several years have made real efforts to do things that help people, bring down prices, cut taxes, get rid of the gas tax, get rid of taxes on tips, on overtimes. These are things that, Democrats voted lockstep against, that Katie Hobbs would veto. So you have to make the point that, we're sort of government that's closer to you than the federal government. We're the government that kind of impacts your life on a more regular basis. And we are doing the right things. We're doing good things. You may be mad at Congress, but, that's a whole different animal. So we need to stay local. We need to make sure we're talking to people about the issues that they care about. If Democrats want to try to nationalize, a race for state house in Tucson, well, let them try. But talk about Tucson issues to those voters.
1: Constantine Carrard, we thank you very much for giving us a little insight here. And, of course, we'll be talking to you much more over the next few months. Constantine Carrard, political consultant. The latest CNN polls put Democrats on shaky ground, and they're starting to feel it. You also have some of their consultants that are outright freaking out. With what they're coming up against because of who's being elected, across the board.
0: I mean, have you seen their candidates lately? I mean, they almost elected a Nazi, and then one of the replacements that they tried to pick believes that he menstruates out of his butthole.
1: Every opportunity you get.
0: Yeah, never forget. These are the people that the Democrats are embracing.
1: We're going to talk about the polls and talk about why, more reasons why they're freaking out, the Democrats, coming up next.
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2: I-10 eastbound and westbound looking good, no issues, no problems. I-19 though, southbound near Peck Canyon Drive, disabled vehicle is near the exit ramp. Now we do have a bit of a delay, a 5-minute delay on Swan southbound from Sunrise to Golf Links. That's traffic.
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13: I'm Storm Checker 4 meteorologist Dee Cortez. We're finally going to get a break from the rain today, and Tucson will see a high of 97. Enjoy those 90s while we have it, because triple digits return tomorrow, and they're sticking around for a while. I'm Storm Checker 4 meteorologist Dee Cortez on News for Tucson.
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15: Take a pause.
16: Sooner, a Bengal tiger living at the Hillcrest Park Zoo in Clovis, New Mexico, was miserable with arthritis. Stephanie Chavez is zoo director.
0: He was laying around. He was very achy, you know, when you get up in the morning and you're very sore and he's hurting.
16: Chavez says her staff heard success stories of CBD, a compound in marijuana helping to treat senior animals. So they added CBD oil to Sooner's meals, and it made a real difference.
0: Now he's jumping, he's playing, he's training, he's swimming in his pool. He is just such a lively cat now, and there has been a complete night and day difference.
16: The zoo says they get all of Sooner's CBD oil donated for free from a local dispensary. But Chavez also says a lot of visitors have been asking if Sooner the Tiger, maybe Stoner the Tiger?
0: There's no THC in it, so they're not out here getting high.
16: Tick pause. Jill Nato, Fox News.
15: And you thought your wife wearing that little nightie got you going. Not like your girlfriend does, or us. 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
17: 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More than one in five young adults in the U.S. admitting they use pot or alcohol to fall asleep. Experts warn while this may be a quick fix, it often backfires. Researchers analyzing data on more than 1,400 people between the ages of 19 and 30. They all took part in a national study tracking behaviors, attitudes, and values in America. Overall, more than 22% reported using one or both substances as a sleep aid. Women more likely to use cannabis for sleep. Black young adults more likely to use alcohol. An addiction expert at Northwell Health explains while these substances may initially help make you drowsy, you can end up needing more and more to fall asleep, which could lead to addiction. Other researchers say drugs and alcohol actually disrupt sleep in the long run. Findings appear in the journal JAMA Pediatrics. For more health news, go to foxnewshealth.com. House Call for Health, I'm Lisa Brady, Fox News.
18: 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CNN has their posters out. And they're looking at party approval, Trump's own party approval compared to presidents in the past. At this point in time, before the midterm elections of their administration.
19: So how Republicans view Donald Trump as we enter in the midterms, approximately 2 years into his second term.
18: As opposed to how Democrats viewed Barack Obama and how Republicans viewed W.
19: Or how Republicans viewed Donald Trump in the midterm of his first term. So he was president in 45.
18: Yes, too, I was wondering if the two-term presidents or how that worked out. Listen, we'll just let the poll.
19: Presidential polling
18: right.
19: At the midterm amongst voters who are of the same party.
20: 21st century own party approval rating about at this point in the second term. We got Trump, we got Obama, we got Bush. Look, they're all fairly popular, but the one who is the most popular, and we have seen this time in and time out, no matter when you look, is Donald John Trump. He's the only one who's over 80%. 83% of Republicans still approve of the job that Donald Trump is doing as president. He still has that magic touch. We'll see if it carries over to South Carolina, but we've seen it in primaries this year, Senate primaries, and that's because he is still a very popular man, historically popular when it comes to his own party liking and approving of the job that he's doing.
21: So it was...
19: Imagine if the Senate would actually get on board with the MAGA agenda and pass the SAVE Act, how that popularity would happen.
18: It is amazing, isn't it? It's amazing that whenever we get an opportunity like this, we always pause and we look back on what could have been because of what the Republican Party, how they're responding to leadership. And of course, I won't rehash this, but I just will never get over John Boehner, Speaker Boehner back at the time. I'll never get over Speaker of the House, Paul Ryan, especially Paul Ryan, who was Speaker of the House when President Trump was elected 2016, and how they did absolutely nothing to push back against the Democrats that were undercutting his administration. We know what that is now, Crossfire Hurricane. We know the Mueller report, Russia, Russia, Russia, was all meant to stall the presidency. Isn't it amazing, though? President Trump's numbers, his party approval numbers, are the highest of all of the presidents at this point in his administration.
19: Put this into context, too, because how long since Donald Trump's been on the scene have we heard about a war within the Republican Party, a battle for the soul of the Republic?
18: Mm-hmm.
19: There's no war.
18: Mm-mm.
19: There is the MAGA coalition. I mean, you could call it a takeover of the Republican Party, or I would say what we finally got is leadership in the Republican Party at the top that reflects the views of people that have been voting for Republicans for a long time. The battle and the dissension comes within the Democrat
18: Party. Absolutely. You have some Democrats out there that are trying to say that the MAGA movement, or that the socialist wave, is the alter MAGA movement. This is the Democrats' response to it. No, it's not. No, it's not. But even if you want to go with that, go ahead. The MAGA Republicans, if you will, the conservatives, we didn't try to take over the party. We're just trying to direct the policies.
19: The MAGA movement has been there all along. It was Donald Trump who came in and had the foresight to go, hey, these are actually the policies that the conservative voting bloc want.
18: And we're going to do it.
19: We were like, yes, finally.
18: Yes.
19: I don't have to pick between John McCain or Mitt Romney or some knucklehead named Bush. Actually have border laws and enforce them?
18: Incredible. It took a non-established Republican, if you will, a populist, if you will, to actually put the Republican conservative agenda into play, to actually execute on it. Wow. Wow. And now that that's happening, the left doesn't know what to do. The media doesn't know what to do, because the president is more popular than any president they've ever put up to. What do we do about it? Well, you freak out. If you're Chuck Todd, you freak out.
2: I look at the Senate map for Democrats and it's so daunting. I mean,
19: oh my God.
2: You know, if Republicans just come home a little bit, they can't win Texas. If Republicans come home in a moderate way, they can't win Iowa. And if Republicans come home completely, they can't win Ohio either, right? Like, it is, they are really, when your strategy is counting on other people not voting, and ultimately Texas is counting on people not voting.
18: This is Chuck Todd, formerly of Meet the Press. Please, Republicans, please don't go out and vote. Please, please.
19: Well, you know what they were doing before. Their whole strategy has been racist, fascist,
18: yes,
19: Nazi. And surprisingly, the people that believe what Donald Trump believes were like, yeah, I'm just going to be racist, fascist, Nazi harder. And you attack the guy, and then you attack the supporters of the guy on baseless claims, and then you wonder why his support goes up.
18: Because, exactly.
19: You know what? We're defending our guy.
18: We're defending our guy. We've learned to defend him. First of all, we don't believe all this stuff, but even if it's true, so what? He's our guy. We put him there. We're going to defend him.
19: And by the way, we look across the aisle and go,
18: Nazis.
19: What's the opposition? And we go, oh yeah, it's transgendered
18: Nazis.
19: People that spew racial hatred constantly.
18: Oh, transgender Nazis.
19: Yeah, I'm with this guy. I'm with the normal guy. I'm with the guy that loves America. I'm with the guy that has motorcycle flips on the White House lawn and the biggest fireworks show I've ever heard.
18: Manly. Seen. Absolutely correct. 100%. I hate transgender Nazis.
19: And eats McDonald's.
18: Well. Chris Salissa, that he is a Democrat pollster. Here's what he had to say.
21: I'm just saying, if you look at the map, right, it's like, okay, Maine, fine. I can see that. North Carolina, in a year like this, fine. Cooper's a better candidate. Trump won by three. He didn't win by a lot. But then, every one of those other states, yeah, Trump won by double digits. He didn't just win.
2: Right.
21: Won by double digits. That's a hard road.
18: When you look at the redistricting that's going on, you know, the Supreme Court changing the whole gerrymandering, the Democrats are in big, big trouble. And Senator Seth Moulton, he admitted on air the Democrats only care about one thing, One thing, and it's destroying them. We'll talk about that coming up next.
1: A projected GOP winner. I'm Wendy Swanson, KNST News. Arizona Congressman Andy Biggs has won the Arizona GOP governor primary, defeating Congressman David Schweikart. Biggs thanked his supporters.
3: I'm so grateful to have the support of all of you, and I'm thankful that everybody who voted today got out and voted. I was overwhelmed when I started seeing those vote totals come in. It's awesome.
1: Biggs is now going to face off in the general election against Hobbs, who narrowly defeated then-GOP nominee Kari Lake 4 years ago. Law enforcement in northern Arizona says they've identified remains discovered last year in the Grand Canyon. KNST's Matt Mattinson has more.
22: The Coconino County Sheriff's Office says the remains were found last December by members of the Hualapai tribe. DNA testing confirmed they belonged to William Ott, who was reported missing during a hiking trip in 2012. That resulted in a multi-agency search effort, but was unsuccessful. Ott's remains were reportedly found in the same area that crews were originally looking. It's unclear how Ott died. Matt Mattinson, KNST News.
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3: Ah, 1971. 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
3: 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I'm Ed Helms, host of Snafu, Season 2, Medburg. 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
7: 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Man, I really do love the bumper music we put together that I picked out for the
8: you
7: show.
8: You didn't pick any of it out. And we're streaming live on YouTube.
7: What did I say?
8: You forgot the actual website.
7: What did I say again?
8: The handle.
7: Oh, YouTube. Oh, yeah. 550 KFYI.
8: Right. YouTube.com.
7: I was just taken away by the song that I had chosen. It was just...
8: That Candy Stanton song that I heard watching a movie. And I was like, I bet that would be really good as one of our bumper songs.
7: Who?
8: So I put it in the bumper
7: rotation. Who did that? Candy who?
8: Candy Stanton, yeah. Yeah. I actually have a new crop of songs I need to work into the rotation. Yeah,
7: they're always so good.
8: No, I just, you know, as I hear things and pick up on things, there's a certain style and a flavor of song that we, that we like to,
7: Back in the day, you used to bring me in and just push the button. Oh, yeah. And if depending on how I would, you know.
8: I know what you're looking for.
7: That's right.
8: And I know what I like, and frankly, I know we get a lot of people that comment on, you know, the bumper music, that we have the best bumper music.
7: That's why I just took
8: Not
7: credit for it.
8: Not that people listen to the show particularly for the bumper music, but it's a nice little touch.
7: Yes, an enhancement. Mm-hmm. Enhancement.
8: I can always tell the people that are in tune musically when they comment and when they go, hey, you guys play this artist a lot. He's coming in concert, and Scott said, there's an artist we play a lot of bumper songs for named J.J. Gray, who I really like, and he comes to the town about every year or two.
7: Of course, I had to bring in my own Mel Torme and Luther Vandross.
8: You did bring in the Luther, because I was like, yeah, okay, yeah, whatever. He's fine.
7: Democrats, things are so bad that they're like bleeding out right on television, bleeding out right on MSNBC.
8: You know I'm going to have to make a joke now, right?
7: No.
8: They're bleeding out like the guy in Maine who believes he menstruates
7: out of
8: his booty hole.
7: Right. True story. Facts.

0: That's facts.
1: I mean, it's on the debate. I mean, he claims that he's a woman, but doesn't have a uterus, but still menstruates.
0: He believes he does. He actually believes that he does.
1: Right.
0: Actually, I think that he's eating beets, but the other theories are out there.
1: I think he's eating some of that tainted lettuce, and it just has gotten a little raw down there. But
0: here is Seth Moulton on MSNBC saying that Democrats are only focused on one thing, and it's killing them.
2: There are a lot of people in America who feel that the Democratic Party is out of touch. We can't be honest about what's going on, you know, with immigration. We don't have a plan for immigration. We're not able to say what actually Democrats should do to fix the problem. All we are is opposition to Trump. You know, under Biden, we said inflation is not really a big deal. It's transitory. It's going to go away. And then the whole party said, hey, don't worry. Everything's great. Joe is awesome. He can run for re-election. So the point is, we have this history of kind of just like washing over problems and not addressing real concerns that voters have. We got to make sure we don't do that.
3: Okay, but we've got to make sure. Do you think you're doing that now? Because look no further than a state just north of you, Maine, where I kind of feel like that happened 2 weeks ago.
2: Yeah, I think that's honest. I mean, to be honest, it's a problem. It's still a problem.
0: It's a problem. To be honest, it's a problem. It's still a problem. Look at Maine. Yeah, Trump. The guy has a Nazi tattoo, and he's over here abusing women, sexually assaulting women. But he hates Trump, so he's my man. Didn't now Senator Warren say that? Spreading bull. He's my man. They've got a problem. Trump derangement syndrome. And so far, Senator Seth Moulton, this is the closest I've seen to somebody really admitting that I have a problem. What do they do in Alcohol Anonymous? They have to first admit, you know, the steps.
1: Well, the 12 steps, right. Yeah. Right. Admit to a higher power, that kind of thing. And then.
0: But see, then the Democrats don't believe in a higher power. So what are they going to do? Well, They're stuck. Coming up next, the gals on the View. The gals on the View claim that no U.S. election has ever, ever been stolen.
1: Ever?
0: Ever.
1: Huh.
0: No election has ever been stolen. Is that true?
1: Well, I mean, the Rutherford B. Hayes presidency comes to mind. That wasn't stolen as much as colluded.
0: Wasn't the Nixon-Kennedy stolen from you?
1: There was some debates there. Mm-hmm. Yeah. And then there's 2020.
0: We'll talk about it coming up next.
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0: 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The gals on The View, they're very concerned about the midterm elections as well. They believe that President Trump, the Trump administration, are positioning themselves to steal the midterm elections.
1: Huh?
0: Steal the midterm elections.
1: What, did we all of a sudden allow millions of illegal aliens to come into the country, register them as Republicans, and allow them to vote?
0: No, they didn't. They didn't. They didn't mention that.
1: Oh,
0: yeah. They're actually concerned about 2020, the 2020 election. They're upset that President Trump is.
1: Oh, where millions of illegals streamed into the country, and then we allowed everybody to vote by mail, and then people could just go ballot harvest and pick up hundreds of ballots and drop them off at a centralized location.
0: They want you to know
1: largely that those, in Democratic neighborhoods.
0: They want you to know those elections were safe and secure.
1: Okay.
0: Those were safe and secure.
1: Oh.
0: But you need to understand that actually, until Trump, there's been no election that has ever been stolen in American history.
2: states administer elections. They're still done at the state level. Attorneys general and states governors are getting ready for any kind of, you know, things and shenanigans that might happen. We have to show up and we have to trust our elections and our local ones.
3: You know, for the 10,000 years that I've been on this planet, this has never come up before. Does anyone remember?
4: There's no real evidence of election fraud. It's like, it's zero.
1: Just stop. Joy, I'm sorry. I don't ever need to listen to anything you ever say ever again, because as we pointed out when it happened and earlier this week, you said that Jesus never said he was the Messiah. So anything that comes out of your mouth from this point on, like,
0: that's Joy. I understand. That's,
1: you now we got the rest of these people.
0: You disqualified Joy Behar, rightfully so on that. But then here is Sunny Hostin.
3: Does anyone remember?
4: There's no real evidence of election fraud. It's like it's 0.0003% of election fraud. So it just doesn't exist. It's a non-issue.
3: Basically.
4: And you're right. It's not something that's ever come up before.
0: Should we disqualify Sunny Hostin because she tried to use her name and her position as a former federal prosecutor to get her son off the hook, to get her son
1: Harvard educated son
0: teaching geometry to fourth graders to get removed that arrest from his record?
1: He's just a boy who made a mistake. No one is above my law except for my Harvard educated teacher son. See, you could disqualify her for that, but I was going to be more topical, more newsworthy, okay. James. I mean, they said this yesterday on The View. It is interesting that one of the news headlines that are out there this morning is that the New Jersey governor had to admit that there were over 4,000 illegal aliens registered to vote in the state of New Jersey.
0: Isn't that amazing? Didn't they blame that on a clerical error or some type of
1: something
0: at the DMV?
1: Yeah, here's what she said. She basically said that these illegal aliens went to get a driver's license at the DMV, which is a whole other issue that we don't have time to get into.
0: Uh-huh.
1: Checked the box that said, I do not want to vote, or whatever that translates into in Spanish. And then, but the machine misread it, or the AI took over and just said, Jose actually wants to vote, and we have him registered. But don't worry, James.
0: They're going to fix
1: it? Because none of those people actually voted, or like only a couple hundred of them actually voted. They had good in their heart.
0: I see. Nobody took advantage of the system, is what you're telling me.
1: I also would like to point out that the New Jersey governor, like one and one of the other representatives, they only won their vote races by a couple thousand votes.
0: Thank you very much.
1: It was kind of like how
0: that New Jersey and Spanberger, weren't they roommates in college or something like that?
1: Yeah, they both
0: won, right.
1: Uh-huh.
0: Right.
1: We should also point out, by the way, because we hear like, oh, it's only a certain small infinitesimal fraction of a percentage. AG Mays is the attorney general in Arizona. I believe she won the race by 280 votes.
0: Less than that against Abe Hamadeh.
1: 280 votes.
0: Thank you very much for reminding us of that as well. As we heard earlier from someone on MS Now, how important it is to have Attorney General's office, the Secretary of State office, and the Governor's office, you know, in Democrat hands.
1: The number of acceptable illegal aliens that should be registered to vote is zero.
0: Zero.
1: Zero.
0: Zero. But isn't it funny? The gals on The View said, you know what? All of these elections, there's no election here. Every election has been on the up and up. The claims that elections have been stolen is absolutely ridiculous. If that is the case, why is it back in 2016 we have Hakeem Jeffries saying this?
6: Russia interfered with our election, attacked our democracy for the sole purpose of artificially placing someone at 1600 Pennsylvania Avenue. They were successful.
1: But that was then.
0: Russia. I can give you 2 or 3 minutes of Democrats saying that back in 2016. That was then.
1: That was then. That was 10 years ago. You don't need to worry about what we said 10 years ago.
0: Right. Right.
1: The now is all that matters.
0: Right. Well, right now, you've got Mayor Mamdani in New York having to do the backtrack shuffle.
1: Well, he's a good dancer.
0: He is a very good dancer.
1: Is that like the moonwalk? But with those little Iranian pointy shoes, since he's an Islamicist, like,
0: you know,
1: like the Iron Sheik used to wear to the ring?
0: I could actually see that. That was a very good picture you just drew. Yeah, kind of like that.
1: With his rap music playing in the background.
0: And I didn't know if you knew this, but Mondami's chief of staff has an AZ connection. Oh, yeah.
1: Oh, boy.
0: I'm explaining all of this to you right after the news. 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
30: Votes are being counted. I'm Wendy Swanson, KNST News. U.S. Representative Andy Biggs is a projected winner of the Republican primary for Arizona governor. Biggs, who was endorsed by President Trump, defeated 8-term Congressman David Schweikert. Biggs gave a victory speech last night.
31: The real work begins tomorrow. Yes. And I'll be working my tail off, and I know you will, because it's too important. We can't let this state go to somebody who's actually recklessly incompetent. And that is our current governor.
30: He'll take on Governor Katie Hobbs in the race the RNC believes is winnable in November. Mark Lamb is a projected winner in the Republican primary for Arizona's 5th congressional district. Lamb, the Trump-endorsed former sheriff of Pinal County, defeated Daniel Keenan in the race to take on Elizabeth Lee, the winner in the Democrat primary. The strongly red district, which covers Phoenix's East Valley and parts of Pinal County, is open because Representative Andy Biggs is running for governor. The Pima County Sheriff's Department continues to look for an assault suspect who they say physically and sexually assaulted a female victim. Authorities responded to a residence near Ajo Highway and Taylor Lane around 2:30 a.m. yesterday morning, where the suspect allegedly entered the home through an unlocked door. PCSD is asking anyone with home surveillance video to share it with police. I'm Wendy Swanson, KNST AM 790, Tucson's most stimulating talk.
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0: Remember that time when Zoran Mondami said he was going to arrest Benjamin Netanyahu if he came to New York? Well...
16: Ladies and gentlemen, children of all ages, welcome to the Conservative Circus with James T. Harris.
0: It's been kind of an amazing ride for the socialist mayor of New York City. He campaigned on arresting Benjamin Netanyahu, prime minister of Israel.
1: He also
0: for war
1: ran
0: crimes.
1: He also ran on making rent cheaper, and rent said New York just hit an all-time high. So.
0: Free buses.
1: They're not free. They raised the price.
0: Yes. Yeah. All of these socialist promises are falling by the wayside months into his first administration.
1: Yeah, he hasn't been mayor for a year yet.
0: Right.
1: It's all...
0: just been backfiring. But this is the big one. Of course, Zoran Mondami is pro-Palestine. He ran on that was part of his ticket. And of course, all of the Palestinians despise Benjamin and Netanyahu and Israel. And he promised that if Benjamin Netanyahu ever came to New York City, he would arrest him for crimes against humanity. Well, That didn't go over very well. President Trump actually put out a post. He said that's not going to happen outside of your jurisdiction. Sorry, Junior. Well, he didn't say sorry, Junior, but yeah. So now the Benjamin Netanyahu is coming to New York. He is going over to the UN. You had all of those little socialists getting all excited because Zoran said they're going to arrest him. Yeah, Zoran said he's going to arrest him. Benjamin Netanyahu, you're about to face justice. Except Zoran Mondani came out and did a speech yesterday explaining how Benjamin Netanyahu has committed crimes against humanity. And that the state of Israel just has wiped out women and children, starving children, that it is a genocide. But unfortunately, I can't do anything about it. Maybe we can get our government to do something about it. But I can't do anything about it.
18: It is clear that we do not have the independent legal authority to enforce this warrant. The federal government, however, does. And I call on them to join the ICC and execute this warrant. And I want to be equally clear. Benjamin Netanyahu is not welcome in New York City, nor is any other war criminal at large. While we cannot end the genocide on our own, we can decide whether our silence will become another weapon. And we can examine every tool we have.
0: To decide whether or not we can... You can't do anything. You can't do anything. They had to pull the plug on that. It was so ridiculous that even John Fetterman weighed in on how dumb Mom Donnie is.
2: He's a total clown. I mean, he has the authority to arrest Netanyahu any more than I would have the authority to arrest him in Washington, D.C. if he visited down in Washington, D.C. You're a mayor, dude. You know, pick up trash, fix some potholes, and really fix the homeless problem in your city, too. You know, you're way out of your league, and now this is irresponsible. But like I said, he's just a total clown. And it's just for clicks at this point. He knows that he has nothing actionable. Now,
0: It's just for clicks at this point. That's what he's saying.
1: Did you ever watch the Andy Griffith Show?
0: I did.
1: I think it's one of the top five TV shows of all time.
0: You have said that. You have said that. Absolutely.
1: Well, you know, it's a little homespun. Reminds me of Home. But
0: It still holds up well.
1: What, 60, 70 years later? It's
0: still, I like Barney Fife, Sheriff.
1: Yeah, it's funny you mentioned Barney Fife. Do you remember the one time he made an illegal turn in the middle of the street and Gomer tried to arrest him?
0: Citizens.
1: That is,
0: I do remember that.
1: That is Ayatollah Mamdani trying to arrest Benjamin Netanyahu in New York City.
0: You know who's behind that whole thing? His chief of staff. What was her name? I forgot her name. She is the woman who called for, or Anna Maria Arkila, I believe her last name is. She's the woman that called for Mamdani to go after Benjamin Netanyahu. She's the top official.
1: And you said that there's an Arizona connection
0: there
1: here.
0: There is. Of course, the name doesn't sound familiar. She's over at the Office of International Affairs. This woman was a longtime Soros operative before she joined the Mamdani administration. And she is best known for her performative confrontation with our very own Senator Jeff Flake.
3: What you are doing is allowing someone who actually violated a woman to sit in the Supreme Court.
0: Remember this?
3: This is not tolerable. You have children in your family. Think about them. I have two children. I cannot imagine that for the next 50 years, they will have to have someone in the Supreme Court who has been accused of
1: when he was trying to get on the elevator?
0: Yes!
1: That's the same
0: person? Yes!
1: So she's a paid activist.
0: Yes! When Jeff Flake, you know, they were trying to bring Kavanaugh on the Supreme Court.
1: Right.
0: And he got down to the wire. Jeff Flake was on the elevator. This woman, Zohran Mamdani's administrative office for international affairs, she was the woman that held the elevator over and went off on Flake.
1: And then Flake got scared and tucked tail and ran.
0: Exactly.
3: What you are doing is allowing someone who actually violated a woman to sit in the Supreme Court. This is not tolerable. You have children in your family. Think about them. I have two children. I cannot imagine that for the next 50 years, they will have to have someone in the Supreme
0: That's
3: Court.
0: That's her.
3: Who has been accused of violating.
0: This is the woman. What does this tell you about Mom Donnie's his operation?
1: Nothing that we didn't already know, that he's the Ayatollah of New York and he has his little cabal there and they are extreme radical socialist Islamicists.
0: Yes. Under the employment of George Soros at the time that, you know, she was castigating Jeff Flake outside of the elevator during the Kavanaugh confirmation.
1: What do you mean? At that time, they're still under the employ of George Soros. Who do you think's funding the whole operation?
0: No, they were been duly elected by the good people of New York City.
1: Yeah, I mean, they won, sure.
0: I just thought you'd like to know. Yeah, it's Jeff Flake, and to your point, he cowered. Remember?
1: Yeah,
0: went back to the Senate to have a special meeting to once again make sure that Kavanaugh was not the rapist that these activists claimed that he was. Jeopardized the whole procedure. was all wimpy, wussy, cowering, crying in the elevator as these women were castigating him? I mean, it's, you know what we say, it's all a big club and you're not in it. It's the same thing for the left. They got their wackadoodle club. You really don't want to be in that club. You don't want to be in that club. You don't want to be in a transgender who thinks she's a man, thinks he's a woman and menstruate. You don't want to be in that club. You don't want to be in this club.
1: From where, James?
0: From the butthole.
1: Okay, thank you. You got to finish it. It may, just because it makes Pablo look really uncomfortable.
0: As he should.
1: Colonstration.
0: This comprises Mondami's whole administration. These people should not be taken seriously.
1: You know what they say in the Democrat Party? They put the men's in menstruation.
0: Wow. That's pretty good.
1: Thanks. I just came up with it.
0: That's pretty good.
1: Just came out of the blue.
0: This is what happens when you fixate on something long enough. It starts to turn over in your head and you get really creative with it.
1: I'm not really fixated on much as I just want to point out the absurdity of the Democrat point of view.
0: Speaking of absurd, Smithsonian director was grilled over the woke bias that is in the American History Museum. And what she talked about, what she revealed was shocking. I got to be honest with you. I did not know. Maybe it's because I haven't been to the Smithsonian in decades. I did not know it was this woke.
1: Yeah, there are some exhibits that are, and some of the museums are particularly woke.
0: Very, very woke. We're going to listen to the grilling and learn just how disturbed, deranged some of the people working at the Smithsonian are. That's coming up next.
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8: You are listening to the Conservative Circus, 550 KFYI, 790 KNST, the free iHeartRadio app. Smithsonian Director, I believe her name is Anita Hartog. She is getting grilled. She got grilled. She is sitting before Congress, and I'm listening to this, and I have to tell you, I'm kind of shocked.
11: Is this what you do for fun?
8: What's that?
11: You sit around and watch Senate hearings of the Smithsonian Director? Need a life, sir.
8: Do the work so that I listen to the stuff, watch the stuff, so that the audience doesn't have to. That's what I do. And it does bring me joy. It does bring me joy to be able to bring this information to people.
11: What a sad.
8: As I'm pointing out how daft and how just absolutely bizarre the left is.
11: I mean, I'm glad you do it, and the audience is glad you do it, because somebody has to.
8: Somebody has to do it.
11: Not me.
8: I really enjoy, you know, a Brandon Gill, Representative Janet Brandon Gill. Here's a guy who is very skilled at getting right down to it and exposing the hypocrisy and lunacy of the left. And he's so polite as he does this, as he asks questions and make the witnesses squirm.
12: Is it important to be polite?
13: Yes, sir.
12: It's also interesting because the same mass action toolkit that you're organization has been promoting references politeness as a defining characteristic of white supremacy culture. Ma'am, are you a white supremacist?
13: No, sir.
12: You're not. Can you help me square why your organization says that being polite is part of being a white supremacist?
13: I'm not exactly familiar with that passage of the mass action toolkit, which is not.
12: I can show you the passage right here.
8: I can show you the passage right here. This is the Smithsonian.
11: This is part of the display that the Smithsonian Institution had that also said punctuality.
8: Yes.
11: Being on time is part of the white patriarchal society.
8: That's why people say that, you know, I don't have a black card because I'm always on time. And it was CP time. And I broke that long time ago. You have nothing to say about that.
11: No.
8: Representative Brandon Gill.
12: Is Mickey Mouse racist?
13: Mickey Mouse is not racist.
12: It's not racist. According to the Smithsonian Institution, one of your exhibits referenced Mickey Mouse as representing, quote, vestiges of longstanding traditions of blackface minstrelsy. Would you describe that as racist?
13: No, the historical trajectory of the origins of Mickey Mouse tied directly
12: So Mickey Mouse is rooted in racism. Is that your testimony?
13: No, sir, it's rooted in minstrelsy.
12: Minstrelsy, you don't think that blackface minstrelsy is racist?
13: It had certain obvious racial overtones that have been well documented.
12: You think that that's problematic, that Mickey Mouse also has those racial overtones?
13: It's not for me to determine what's problematic. It's determined to me what's accurate.
11: Mickey?
12: Is that right?
11: See, this is what happens when liberal women go to college for far too long.
8: Right.
11: And they get degrees that end with study.
8: See?
11: Right, is you get this woman in power and she has to justify her existence and her big fat salary, by the way, from the government, that to do things like justify the report on the racial hierarchy of the menstrual history of Mickey Mouse.
8: See,
11: like,
8: hi, Wait, what? Can you do the Mickey voice?
11: It's kind of not like really. That. No, it's like, you know, and but
8: hi,
11: like
8: Minnie. That gets too high.
11: I mean, Steamboat Willie. That was the first
8: Steamboat
11: cartoon.
8: Willie. Racist.
11: That and Mickey was driving the car to the yep. boat and whistling, and it just it. It's only racist if you want
8: it to be. Well, you know what? I got to be honest with you. Some of the cartoons back there really were reflection of the times. But it was, now people get all offended by it, but nobody was offended by it back then because that was just.
11: It's the same mentality that looks at a classic American work of literature like Huckleberry Finn, right. but they try to judge it on today's mores.
8: Exactly.
11: And go, oh my gosh.
8: Exactly.
11: They said the N-word. Well, guess what?
8: That's what
11: Guess the white Democrats of the South called black people the N-word.
8: And the black Democrats today of the South and North still use that word, so stop it.
11: And what? But they focus on that type of thing and not the moral point of the book, which was that this young white kid and the black guy on the raft can come together and live in harmony and learn from each other. But no, we got to focus on the fact that they called him N-word Jim in the
8: right,
11: book. And so
8: right.
11: therefore everything in it
8: is disqualified. Right, right. No. And this is the woman, this is the woman who was heading up this, the educated lady, liberal.
11: Hack.
8: Who was talking about Mickey Mouse being racist, handing out pamphlets, being nice and punctual means white supremacy.
11: Has a problem with Mickey Mouse? Wait till she learns about Pepe Le Pew. The rapey skunk.
8: Yeah, absolutely. Boy, oh boy.
11: She's going to love Bugs Bunny, though, particularly the ones where he cross-dresses
8: and
11: acts like he's a trans bunny.
8: Speaking of a trans, what is a woman? What is a woman? Representative Nancy Mace asked the director of the Smithsonian Institute that question.
6: Do you believe that men can become women?
7: Ma'am, as the director of the museum, that's not relevant in this case.
6: It's very relevant. You've got men dressed up as women, and you have them on displays in front of kids. Do you think men can become women, yes or no?
7: So RuPaul's Drag Race, which is the upper...
6: It's a man. RuPaul is a man who dresses right. like a woman, right. literally.
7: Correct.
6: What is a woman, Dr. Hartig?
7: As a director and as a historian, it's not my opportunity.
6: You sexualize the American History Museum.
8: Come
6: so
8: on.
6: This is a fair question. What is a woman?
7: So at the museum...
6: What is a woman?
7: We strive to represent and not categorize all Americans. Okay.
11: But you wait a minute.
8: Come on, man.
11: You strive
8: Come on.
11: To represent all. I mean, I do think Nancy Mace, like, okay, look, I mean, RuPaul's Drag Race, it's a societal thing, whatever. But this woman says she's not going to categorize, but she just categorized Mickey Mouse as a racist.
8: And you ask me, why do I watch these things? Why?
11: Okay.
8: Come on. This is comedy gold.
11: It's better than The View. I'll give you that.
8: The View, MSNBC. God, it's so hard. So hard to live in my own home sometimes when mom is there. It is. It just is. There is one more example, an incredible example. Representative Michael Cloud asked one simple question and exposed the propaganda masquerading as history at the Smithsonian. We'll have that for you coming up next.
9: A projected GOP winner. I'm Wendy Swanson, KNST News. Arizona Congressman Andy Biggs has won the Arizona GOP governor primary, defeating Congressman David Schweikart. Biggs thanked his supporters.
10: I'm so grateful to have the support of all of you, and I'm thankful to everybody who voted today, got out and voted. I was overwhelmed when I started seeing those vote totals come in. It's awesome.
9: Biggs is now going to face off in the general election against Hobbs, who narrowly defeated then-GOP nominee Carrie Lake 4 years ago. Law enforcement in northern Arizona says they've identified remains discovered last year in the Grand Canyon. KNST's Matt Mattinson has more.
14: The Coconino County Sheriff's Office says the remains were found last December by members of the Hualapai tribe. DNA testing confirmed they belonged to William Ott, who was reported missing during a hiking trip in 2012. That resulted in a multi-agency search effort, but was unsuccessful. Ott's remains were reportedly found in the same area that crews were originally looking. It's unclear how Ott died. Matt Mattinson, KNST News.
9: I'm Wendy Swanson, KNST AM 790, Tucson's most...
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2: Louisiana has the nation's second highest student loan default rate. New federal data shows nearly 27% of borrowers in the state are in default, trailing only Mississippi. Nationwide, defaults surged nearly 80% after pandemic-era protections ended. Wisconsin has the lowest default rate at 15.2%, followed by Utah at 15.3%. The Trump administration says UC San Diego's medical school illegally considered race in admissions and favored some Black and Latino applicants.

0: When was the last time you woke up actually feeling rested or got through the day without feeling stressed out? 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
10: I might need you, James.
9: Uh-oh.
10: It's unscripted, but I might need you to talk some sense into me.
9: What you do? Oh, where you going?
10: No, it's not a trip this time.
9: Okay.
10: Because there's really nothing happening right now, okay. but the Vegas Golden Knights just released their game-worn authentic jersey, sticks, skates.
9: But you already have collection. A Golden Knights memorabilia.
10: Well, but I don't have a game-worn jersey. And they have a Stanley Cup playoffs game-worn jersey from Mitch Marner.
9: Yeah, but you guys lost.
10: Well, no, this is not from the finals. This is just for the playoffs run. Okay. The finals one is, yeah, it's a lot of money.
9: Okay.
10: But I really want it.
9: But this one is...
10: This it's so much money that the warden might leave me if I bought it, but it would look really good framed up in the house.
9: Well, sometimes you got to do what you got to do.
10: Yeah,
9: you only live once. It may be in pain for the rest of your life.
10: Well, if I bought this, I might only live once until the end of the day. There are cars that cost less.
9: Oh no! How do you feel about it? Really, how do you feel?
10: I'd like it, yeah.
9: I say go for it.
10: Oh, thanks. You really helped.
9: I say go for it.
11: Do some payment plans, man. Do it.
9: That's right.
10: Yeah.
9: That's right.
10: Hey, honey, guess what I did at work? She's like, what'd you do at work today? I bought a $7,500 game-worn hockey jersey.
9: You know what? If you would have ended up going to Game 7 or something like that, you would have spent that much money easily.
10: No, it would have been a lot less. Okay. It would have been,
9: I was trying to justify it.
10: No, I don't know that there's any justification.
9: Don't get it. Don't do it.
10: Yeah, I probably don't do it. But it's out there.
9: Representative Michael Cloud asked a series of questions to Director Hartag that really did explain just how far off our institutions, including the Smithsonian, have plunged.
12: What would you say is the most influential book in American history?
13: So if I may go back to your second question.
12: What would you say is the most influential book in
13: American
12: history?
13: May I go back to your second question?
12: You can answer the one I just asked you.
13: Well, as a historian, it's probably hard to choose which is the most influential book in the

0: United States history, but I can tell you what's the most influential document, and that is the Declaration of Independence, which appears in different ways
1: most
0: at least four
1: book.
0: Or five times.
1: The founders quoted one book more than any other book.
0: The founders were very well read, and as you know, Thomas Jefferson's library became the core of the Library of Congress.
1: Yes, and that book would have been the Bible. Secondly, would have been Common Sense by Thomas Paine.
2: The Bible and Common Sense by Thomas Paine.
3: I mean, you don't have to be a believer to acknowledge the history of the founding of this country. You could say the founders drew inspiration from multiple sources, of which the Bible was one of the chief
2: Correct.
3: Among them.
2: Just say it.
3: Just say, I mean, it's historically fact.
2: It gets better.
1: Now, I went to the bookstore. I couldn't find Common Sense in the bookstore. I did find, you know, these books. Here's George Takei. It rhymes with Takei. A book in which he talks about, you know, one young man lusting after another. I'm not sure why this is in our American History Museum in the kids section, mind you. That you think is important to have in the American History Museum?
2: Yeah, she does.
3: When I went to the American History Museum as a child, we went on school field trips all the time. Mm-hmm. You know what I bought?
2: What'd you buy?
3: I bought a pseudo copy of the preamble to the Constitution of the United States. It looked like it was on faded parchment paper, and I bought a tri-corner hat.
2: Yeah. Director Hartog has taken all that stuff out. Now she's put in Mr. Sulu's sex book.
0: So George Takei, as you know, the actor from Star Trek, was incarcerated during World War II as the result
3: is
0: of executive order.
3: Is that what his book's about?
0: And his children's book, I think, is a beautiful
1: story. Who made
0: the
1: decision to put that in there, but not Common Sense?
2: Boom!
3: But wait a minute. The book doesn't talk. Like, I could understand maybe if it was George Takei's memoir talking about how he had been and his family had been interred by a Democrat president, mind you.
2: It's George Takei's sex book for children.
3: That doesn't belong. Is there a gay sex museum on the National Mall? I don't want to give them any ideas. No.
2: Common Sense is not in there. Probably the Bible's not in there, but sex books and sex toys and all that kind of stuff are in the Smithsonian, the American History Wing.
3: Well, you're asking for common. I mean, there's a lack of common sense in most of D.C., let alone in the bookstore.
2: Cross-dressers? Are they in the?
3: Well, RuPaul.
2: Oh, yeah, RuPaul.
3: Yeah. Not transgendered.
2: I am telling you.
3: Just absolutely
2: appalling to me. That this is what it has fallen. This is how far we have fallen. Coming up next, we have AZGOP, a chairperson.
3: Oh, we found him?
2: Yeah.
3: Okay.
2: Sergio Arellano. He had an early morning. Late night, early morning. Okay? Coming up next.
4: Sometimes politicians try to hide the truth. On TV, Joanna Mendoza claims,
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20: I'm Storm Tracker 4 meteorologist Dee Cortez. We're finally going to get a break from the rain today, and Tucson will see a high of 97. Enjoy those 90s while we have it, because triple digits return tomorrow, and they're sticking around for a while. I'm Storm Tracker 4 meteorologist Dee Cortez on News 4 Tucson.
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2: 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We've got AZ GOP chairperson Sergio Arellano in the center ring. And, you know, Sergio, I know you had a late night and you had an early morning doing news hits across the country. Tell me, what did you tell them about last night's primary, tell the nation about last night's primary here in Arizona?
0: James, this takes me back to when we were first down in Tucson and we were worldwide, baby.
2: Worldwide! Yeah, I guess. Absolutely.
0: We're on the same thing. Look, we pushed back on the liberal communist agenda as Republicans throughout the state. It was overwhelmingly positive in polling locations. We see it in the voter turnout. We came out in more numbers than Democrats, which rightfully so, we outnumber them statewide. So it shouldn't be that much of a surprise. Now, one of the biggest surprises, though, was how quickly these races were called, which means that our poll watchers, our poll observers, and our boots on the ground were doing the job they were required to do, and that was to make sure that things ran good, that we got good, solid results. And here we are today. It was shocking to see how quickly they were called, but at the same time, we're ready. We're lined up to kick some butt behind our nominees.
1: But Sergio, I went and voted in person today, and I was a victim of racism and sexism because they made me show an ID to prove I was who I was. I don't understand. How can I move forward with such oppression?
0: Well, first and foremost, I'm concerned that you went to vote today. And
1: oh, yesterday. Sorry. That's the first red flag. Yesterday. Sorry, I misspoke.
0: Yeah, so, you know, we're working on that. Alex Collodin passed a great HCR that's going to the ballot. HCR 2001, so those of us listening, that is Florida-style voting, does put some voter ID behind it. So there are a lot of provisions that will help supplement in case they can't get that Save America Act bill passed out of the, you know, the feds that do nothing.
2: I was very impressed when I went to vote yesterday at how smoothly, how quickly, how friendly, how informative the poll workers were. It was an in and out operation for me as well. And the fact that, yeah, we got it all on the first day, that's something we want to see. A good dry run coming up for the, you know, before the midterms and also before the 2028 elections. As far as our choices, the choices that Republicans made last night to represent us going forward, how do you see it? Where's the energy when it comes to the governor's race? What is it going to take to get Andy Biggs in the office?
0: You know, one thing that people should note is how disciplined Andy Biggs is. He has not gone out of context. He's been very methodical in his approach on this election. You know, people try to come out and say he's anti-McCain and he's a hater and he's a bomb thrower. But he reveals that he worked and collaborated with McCain. So there are good relationships and precedents set forth by Andy. And he's also interested in what matters to us Arizonans. Katie Hobbs, under investigation for corruption, she's still under investigation, guys, and has not faced justice. You know, Andy is highlighting what matters to Arizonans, and that is every single thing that the governor did. Katie Hobbs was to veto common sense bills and reforms that alleviate the burden on everyday Arizonans. Andy is highlighting those things that matter to us the most. And what matters is the state of affairs in this economy. It's shoddy. The moratoriums placed by the governor on water, which were very unfounded, the courts pushed back against her moratoriums. That allows now us to get housing and more affordable housing and more building going up. So there's a lot of stifling of growth and relief for our Arizonans that was stopped by her that Andy is focusing on. So I look forward to having a good candidate and a good nominee like Andy Biggs at the forefront. And we're going to go out and we're going to campaign our hardest with him. We're going to leave it all on the battlefield. And the base is very motivated. We're united.
2: We have AZ GOP Chairman Arellano in the Central Ring, Sergio Arellano. Let me ask you this. If you're a Democrat this morning and you're waking up, which Republican nominee has you reaching for the antassets?
0: I think Andy Biggs is basically your antacid. I mean, look at our congressional turnout. Feely got a full-throated endorsement from Trump from the Oval Office desk. I'm sure the Dems have just written that one off. It hurts them. You know, Juan Ciscomani down in CD6. He's got a better shot now, just given the turnout and also the conflict and drama that the Dems continue to nominate, right? They are out of touch with Arizonans and everyday Americans, they continue to push the same old same, the DEI, the men and women sports, boys and girls bathroom. Like, they are so extreme. It makes it a easier lift for us. So I think they're, you know, chugging on their tums this morning, given the results and the outcomes of these primary races.
2: Money always matters, Sergio. Are you getting the sense that National Republicans see Arizona as a state worth investing heavily in this fall?
0: Here's the beautiful thing, James, and this is something I want to tout, and we get to pound our chest on this one. The Arizona Republican Party has outraised the Democrat Party 2-1. And I came in end of January, right? So we're kicking butt. We have twice as much cash on hand that they do. We've raised $1.3 million in the few months that I've been as a chairman. They've raised a measly $600+. They only have less than that cash on hand. We're still sitting close to $1 million cash on hand, which means there's a lot of discipline. We're getting the phone calls, James. We're getting the inquiries. National groups, local groups, organizations, campaigns now see the direction the party is headed in, and they want to come in and help. And we want to be that pass-through to make sure that we're victorious, and we will make sure that every single cent, every penny, every dollar, everything they throw at us will be left on the line to get us to the finish line for victory in November.
1: Sergio Arellano is the Arizona chairman GOP for the GOP, and he is with us here on 550 KFY and 790 KNST. The question I have for you, will there be debates? Will Katie Hobbs debate Andy Biggs?
0: It sounds like she's trying to pull the old Biden move, right? Hide in the basement again. She's not debating, but we're going to highlight that. This is a new Republican Party. Guys, everyone that's listening, this is a new party, and we're going to hold people accountable. Our communication strategy is going to be focused on letting the people know what is not being done on the behalf of the Democratic side, on behalf of the Governor Hobbs. And great shows like yours help us spread that message where the liberal media continues to suppress and hide everything that's negative, from not covering Ruben Gallego to all the inquiries and the corruption under Fontes, Hobbs, and Mays. I mean, we will hold them accountable.
2: That's why we elected you, sir, to hold them accountable, and also to get Republicans across the line in Arizona. Thank you for hanging out in the conservative circus today, my friends. The Big Top will reopen tomorrow morning at 6 a.m. Clay and Buck are next, right after the news on 550 KFYI and 790 KNST.
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7: The Commander-in-Chief pays tribute on Lisa Brady. Fox News honoring U.S. soldiers killed since Friday in the conflict with Iran.
24: President Trump saluted as the remains of 4 American service members killed in Jordan and Iraq over the weekend were transferred to Dover Air Force Base in Delaware.
25: We're going to honor them and
3: one of the hardest things to do. For me, it's one of the hardest things to do as a president.
24: Their deaths came as Iran fired drones and ballistic missiles at U.S. bases in the region. Before departing for Dover, the president warned Iran that U.S. strikes will target bridges and power plants in response to any more attacks on vessels sailing through the Strait of Hormuz.
7: Fox's Jared Halpern at the White House. Iran threatening to hit the same kinds of targets as it keeps firing at Gulf neighbors after 11 straight nights of U.S. strikes. A legal tug of war over the narco-terrorism case against ousted Venezuelan leader Nicolas Maduro. Back in federal court in New York City a short time ago, the defense argues Maduro should have head of state immunity and that the U.S. military raid arresting him was illegal.
8: The Trump administration says that the U.S. did not recognize Maduro as a legitimate president and the raid was a law enforcement action. In a memo, the DOJ argues this, quote, the operation is lawful as it does not rise to the level of a war in the constitutional sense. Even if someone were later to argue that the operation violated international law, such an argument does not vitiate or nullify the president's authority to order it under longstanding precedent.
7: Fox's Brian Yenes at Manhattan Federal Court. The U.S. Treasury is now allowing the new Venezuelan government to pay for Maduro's legal fees. Maduro's wife is also charged. Both could face life in prison if convicted. The judge just proposing a tentative trial date next June. 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

0: Welcome back in. We will dive into some of this New Jersey revelations. In particular, Buck, this is the part that jumped out at me. We know that 400 illegal voters, that is people who were not citizens, voted in races that we know of. Shouldn't we immediately have all of those people deported? Shouldn't we be tracking them down? Theoretically, if they're registered to vote, we know exactly where they live. Assuming that they're registered to vote lawfully, you have to give a license in order to be registered somewhere. I want all these guys, I'm guessing most of them are guys, but gals too, perp walked immediately and taken on planes and taken out of the country.
1: Yeah, I hear what you're saying. When Israel was created in 1948, one of the tenets of that nation was freedom for its people. After World War II and the world's recognition of the horrors suffered by millions of Jewish citizens throughout Europe, freedom was key. The United States led the way, joined by many nations, in seeing that through. That alliance, that partnership between the United States and Israel, is alive and well 78 years later. One nonprofit organization that has worked hard to make make this relationship very strong is the International Fellowship of Christians and Jews. They're focused on helping Jewish residents in Israel who are facing adversity and hardship. The IFCJ has been effective in fulfilling their mission with the support of those of the Christian faith across our country. 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The flag has the flags of both the U.S. and Israel on it. 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
3: The results are in. I'm Matt Mattinson, KNST News. Jay Feely is the projected winner of the Republican primary for Arizona's 1st Congressional District. He spoke to supporters last night on why he decided to run.
4: It is a desire to leave this country better for our children and our grandchildren. That's it in its core. You know, what we're doing is fighting for the future of this country. I truly believe that.
3: The former Arizona Cardinals kicker was endorsed by President Trump. He's looking to replace Republican Congressman David Schweikert, who vacated his seat to run for Arizona governor. Schweikert is projected to lose that race to Congressman Andy Biggs. Navajo police say there is no public threat after a uranium transport truck rolled over on U.S. Highway 160. Officials say the cargo container was empty and no hazardous materials were involved. The single vehicle crash happened Tuesday near milepost 368. The driver was injured and taken to a hospital. Investigators believe weather conditions contributed to the crash. I'm Matt Mattinson, KNST AM 790, Tucson's most stimulating.
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11: Here's something pretty disturbing I discovered while researching this podcast. This is what it actually says on the Los Angeles Police Department website. The site states that the Adult Missing Persons Unit investigates 3,200 cases a month, and 70% of those missing people are found or returned voluntarily within 2 or 3 days. It goes on to explain, and I quote here, "Since being a missing person is not a crime, police are given a very limited role while conducting these types of investigations." At the bottom of the webpage, it gets more disturbing. There's a section titled, "What if they never returned?" And here's the official police advice. In such situations, you may want to enlist the services of a private investigator to assist in your search. If you can't afford a PI, the police elaborate, quote, "Another option would be to contact the Salvation Army, which has a missing persons locator program." There is not a single sentence on the LAPD website that would lead a loved one of a missing person to have any faith that the police would properly investigate it. What the LAPD is basically saying is, if someone you love goes missing, don't overreact. They'll probably turn up unless they don't, in which case you should get someone besides the police to look into it. All this is my way of saying, if the police took missing persons cases as seriously as they do, say, bank robberies, I wouldn't have had to do this podcast in the first place and end up chasing a violent criminal halfway around the country.

0: Welcome back in here to Clay and Buck. Brad in Texas wants to chat with us. Brad, you got an interesting background, buddy. Tell us what's going on here.
1: Hey, guys, thanks for having me on. Yeah, I I'll be really quick here. Became Secretary of State in 2005. The first legislation I had introduced, passed, and signed was to require the use of paper ballots in Montana. That became really important in the election cycle of 2006. We had a tied House of Representatives, 50-50. The governor was a Democrat, and under Montana law, that meant control of the House went to the Democrats. So we had a tied House race in 2006. We took those paper ballots down to that district, sat around the table, and put each ballot in each stack until we were done. Three votes shifted to the Republican candidate, which shifted the control of the House of Representatives in Montana. So the point there is, obviously, voter fraud does not need to be rampant in order to have a huge impact. And then just real quickly, one other observation, and that is this, guys. Maintaining election integrity is absolutely critical, but what is even more important is for us to maintain the confidence that the American people have in the outcome of the process.
2: Amen. Thank you for the call, Buck. This is why one of the characteristics for conflict when it comes to warriors, when it comes to politics and everything else, it's not just impropriety, it's the appearance of impropriety. That's the legal standard. Why? Because if it starts to look like something is not on the up and up, the mere fact that people start to distrust it is a significant factor as well. This is why we've been hammering California's, I think, probably still counting votes from that primary. I don't think anybody could argue that the longer elections drag on and the more illegals we find who are casting ballots, again, 400 illegal voters that we know of in New Jersey, the less anyone can trust the outcome of any of these races.
0: This is why the Democrats usually end up just slinging insults on this stuff, because their argument is not sound.
2: Amen. Let me tell you, he was just talking about the legal process and what you do when you need to contest an election, when you go look at the paper ballots. Are you dealing with your own legal challenges right now? 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
4: The results are in. I'm at Mattinson, KNST News. Jay Feely is the projected winner of the Republican primary for Arizona's 1st Congressional District. He spoke to supporters last night on why he decided to run.
5: It is a desire to leave this country better for our children and our grandchildren. That's it in its core. You know, what we're doing is fighting for the future of this country. I truly believe that.
4: The former Arizona Cardinals kicker was endorsed by President Trump. He's looking to replace Republican Congressman David Schweikert, who vacated his seat to run for Arizona governor. Schweikert is projected to lose that race to Congressman Andy Biggs. Navajo police say there is no public threat after a uranium transport truck rolled over on U.S. Highway 160. Officials say the cargo container was empty and no hazardous materials were involved. The single vehicle crash happened Tuesday near milepost 368. The driver was injured and taken to a hospital. Investigators believe weather conditions contributed to the crash. I'm Matt Mattinson, KNST AM 790, Tucson's most stimulating.
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17: Steve.

0: All right, Buck, this ties in well with what we were just discussing. Headline story in the New York Times. Where is the first primary of the 2028 Democrat cycle going to be? It has already turned into an identity politics battle. Quote from the South Carolina Democrat Party chair. If Nevada gets elevated over South Carolina, it would be because of their Latino vote. So you would then be telling black voters you matter less than brown voters, and I refuse to believe that our party wants to send any type of message like that.
1: It's very interesting, but also then isn't the converse or the opposite true, whereby if you give the early, if you have it in South Carolina, you're saying that black voters in the primary should have a more important voice than Latino Democrat voters. I mean, right? Doesn't the argument cut both ways?
0: Yes. I think underlying all of this is they moved. Remember, South Carolina jumped ahead of Iowa and New Hampshire because Joe Biden had always done awful there. And he wanted to protect himself in the 2024 primary. Kamala, if they start off in the South, Kamala is going to be the nominee. I really do believe this because black voters, particularly black women, are going to show up. She's going to run the most identity politics campaign you've ever seen. 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
3: Results are in. I'm at Mattinson, KNST News. Jay Feely is the projected winner of the Republican primary for Arizona's 1st Congressional District. He spoke to supporters last night on why he decided to run.
4: It is a desire to leave this country better for our children and our grandchildren. That's it in its core. You know, what we're doing is fighting for the future of this country. I truly believe that.
3: The former Arizona Cardinals kicker was endorsed by President Trump. He's looking to replace Republican Congressman David Schweikert, who vacated his seat to run for Arizona governor. Schweikert is projected to lose that race to Congressman Andy Biggs. Navajo police say there is no public threat after a uranium transport truck rolled over on U.S. Highway 160. Officials say the cargo container was empty and no hazardous materials were involved. The single vehicle crash happened Tuesday near milepost 368. The driver was injured and taken to a hospital. Investigators believe weather conditions contributed to the crash. I'm Matt Mattinson, KNST AM 790, Tucson's most stimulating.
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0: Welcome back in, Clay and Buck. We are rolling through the Wednesday edition of the program. Appreciate all of you hanging out with us. We are headed now to the 5th Congressional District of Tennessee. Andy Ogles is the congressman there right now, and we bring him in. Andy, when you saw that New Jersey allowed 400 illegal voters, at least that they registered 6,600 illegals, this is according to Governor Mikey Sherrill. Your reaction was what?
25: Of course they did. You know, I mean, we know this has been going on around the country. They attributed it to some sort of error, but whether it was intentional or an error, we clearly have a problem with election integrity in this country. We need to clean up our voter rolls, which is why the Senate needs to vote on the Save America Act. Look, in the House, we did the Save Act, the Save America Act. We're going to do it again this week, a third version of it. There are no excuses why John Thune hasn't done his job. He's the leader. He should get it done.
1: Congressman, thanks for being with us. So Thune doesn't want to take this up. The response that you'll get from, if they're willing to really respond these days, I think they just largely ignoring it, but the response will be, yeah, but we have a filibuster. We know Democrats won't

0: Yeah, I misspoke there.
1: Look, I got a lot of photos and videos of Speed, Carrie, and Ginger on my iPhone, and that's great. 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
8: What's the doomsday clock, Josh?
9: So the doomsday clock is a metaphorical clock that is overseen by the Bulletin of Atomic Scientists. It's a graphic representation of how close humanity is to self-inflicted disaster.
8: They move the second hand on the clock forward to 89 seconds to midnight, which means it's the closest that clock has ever been to midnight since they started.
9: In 1947, when the U.S. and Russia were starting the Cold War, it was 7 minutes to midnight. We're now less than 2 minutes away from midnight. The furthest away it was from midnight was 1991, after the Soviet Union dissolved. It was all the way back from 17 minutes to midnight.
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6: All right, thank you, Scott Shannon. Thanks to all of you for being with us. Write down our toll-free telephone number. You want to be a part of this extravaganza. It is 800-941-SEAN if you want to join us. Linda, I've got the news that's going to make Gavin Newsom's head pop wide open like a pimple on your face. A pop.
7: Oh, God. And gross, Sean. Ew. Could we have another analogy? Ugh, everything.
6: What's
7: gross.
6: No. What's wrong with that one? I mean, like, I think so it's appropriate.
7: Maybe, but...
6: Like, ugh. What?
7: I don't know. It can't happen anyway. Well, he uses too much hair gel. It's not even a thing, but moving on.
6: No, it absolutely can get through the hair gel. That's the whole point. You pop a pimple, it comes flying out.
7: All right.
6: Oh, come on. You're acting as though nobody on this listening to this program knows what I'm talking about. Everybody knows what I'm talking about. It's not the thing you kind of talk about in polite company, but who says we're supposed to be polite at all times? You of all people, Ms.
7: Well, we definitely shouldn't be polite because the Smithsonian says if we're polite, it's white supremacy. So I think I should be as rude as possible.
6: I think you should be as rude as possible. By the way, that was such a great exchange yesterday.
7: Oh, amazing.
6: Amazing. It was a moment that you just, relish. What was his name? Congressman, our friend Brandon Gill.
7: Brandon Gill.
6: And we had him on TV last night. I don't know if you saw it. I mean, he just does it with this calm nature. Because we're bringing it up, let's play it because I don't want people ignorant about what it is we are having a private conversation about here.
8: Excuse me, sir.
9: Is it important to be polite?
8: Yes, sir.
9: It's also interesting because the same mass action toolkit that you're organization has been promoting references politeness as a defining characteristic of white supremacy culture. Ma'am, are you a white supremacist?
8: No, sir.
9: You're not. Can you help me square why your organization says that being polite is part of being a white supremacist?
8: I'm not exactly familiar with that passage of the mass action toolkit, which is not.
9: I can show you the passage right here.
6: All right. Now, is it good to be polite? Why does your own document say that that is associated with white supremacy? I mean, these people on the radical left are so nuts. And this is the danger in this midterm. We're 3 months away now. And I've been begging and hoping that all of you are listening to my plea. And I'm asking one thing this year. And that is in your heart, mind and soul, you just commit yourself that you're going to vote. I don't want these lunatics in power. I mean, and it's gotten worse and worse. I mean, we're seeing this in these primaries. I mean, when Zoran, Marxist, Kami Mamdani goes after three incumbent Democrats from New York City, which are already hardcore left wingers, and replaces them with, one of these communists from the DSA, it's like, oh boy. And they're winning. And then it's in Colorado. Then it's in other states. And they now dominate the party. And of course, the rest of the Democratic Party, with the exception of John Fetterman, he will be on Hannity tonight. Their silence is deafening. But you're going to love this story, Linda. And I'm telling you that Gavin's head is going to pop like a pimple, whether you like my analogy or not like my analogy. I don't know why you wouldn't like that analogy because it's accurate. But there is a poll that has now come out. And I've been predicting this now for some time. I actually think that when AOC went on the massive, stop the oligarchy tour with Grandpa Bernie, that Bernie has been building her up and to the point where he is desirous of her to be the heir apparent to him and to run for president. Now, right now, this poll shouldn't surprise anybody. I've told you this is coming. I told you that she'd be the front runner, and now it's official. Anyway, AOC now is at the top of the list for a new 2028 presidential poll. Kamala Harris barely registers. Second place goes to, you know, Mayor Pothole Pete Buttigieg. But if you look at the numbers, AOC has 22%. I told you she's the leader, and guys like people like Hakeem Jeffries and Schumer are, you know, minority leaders in name only. Buttigieg at 21. Harris, wow, only got 5% support. Gavin Newsom, Mark Kelly, Bernie Sanders, all trailed, all had less than 10% of the vote. I mean, that is, I'm telling you, the odds that she could win this are very, very, very real. One Democrat that did not rank is at the University of New Hampshire. In this poll is John Ossoff, who a lot of people are talking about. I don't think that, you know, even though Kalshi's, you know, prediction market have tripled his chances from 5% to 16% today, AOC, her chances have gone from 10% to 15%. Newsom, his numbers dropped from 35 to 18%. He's on the decline. We'll get into this with our friend Steve Hilton coming up later in the program. I mean, Newsom was actually, he actually made the statement, which is incredible to me, that California is a model for the globe, for the world, on fire management. I'm like, okay, how could you be that disconnected from reality? If you want the Exhibit A, how not to handle predictable wildfires and predictable Santa Ana winds. I know all about them. I lived in California 5 years of my life. I was like a radio nomad at that point. That's when I started in radio. I was rightly run out of town, but, you know, my career picked up in Huntsville, Alabama. But with that said, I mean, these are all predictable events. Do they practice the science of forestry? No, they do not. Gavin said, we clean up 10% more brush than we used to. No, there's still so much kindling out there, you can't even begin to judge it. But there's never been an answer why the hydrants in the Pacific Palisades were not working, had no water in them. Again, predictable wildfires, predictable Santa Ana winds, and then a reservoir where they would otherwise get their water. What is the water for? To put out wildfires. That was empty. You know, but you're going to have to ask local officials about why that happened. I mean, how is that an answer? And then how do you brag that you are the model for the world? It is insane. And, you know, now what has this guy been doing? I call him the no-show governor. You know, he's traveling the world. He's showing up everywhere there's a camera. You know, he writes a book, but he ends up apparently, according to, you know, sources, you know, people associated with him buying up half the books to give them away to, I guess, donors down the road, but nobody really wanted to buy it. Never would have been a bestseller otherwise. And he gets that little, you know, the hashtag on the New York Times bestseller list. Then, of course, Gavin moving forward again, you know, full-time podcaster, full-time, you know, Trump stalker, full-time, well, half-time Hannity stalker. Doesn't like me anymore at all. I mean, Linda, I'm one of the few people I shared his last text to me. I actually saved it, and I don't save any texts. I wrote him back, "That's not very nice." Is that an accurate way to put it?
7: Well, he's very direct. I'll give him that. It's one of the few times he didn't like dance with his hands.
6: Let me give people a hint. The best part is it's language you would approve of. I mean, let's be real here. Let's keep it real. And was I really hurt? No, I wasn't hurt at all. I mean,
7: I think you were super sad. I think you were.
6: No, I was not super sad. I actually think that Trump lives rent-free in his head, and I live rent-free in his head, and I'm happy about that. I mean, you know, it's sort of like when Obama was running. I mean, he kept mentioning me and mentioning me and mentioning me and attacking me and mentioning me again. And we'll send Mr. Burgess to Hannity. We'll tear him up. I thought that was a threat against my own personal safety. I keep, Hannity wants to have a beer with me. Well, I said I'd pay for it. in the spirit of spreading the wealth. Never had the beer with me. Never did an interview with me, and I frankly didn't even want one. But we now have an interesting divide that seems to be emerging. You know, you've got these primary victories by, I call them the Democratic Communists of America, the DSA candidates. And the New York Times is reporting that traditional African-American, Latino-American power in New York City seems to be eroding. You know, I honestly think that if New York does not elect Bruce Blakeman in this election cycle, if California does not elect Steve Hilton in this election cycle, I think these states are done. I think it's over. There's too much wealth that is left, too many people with industry that are leaving, and I'm not sure you're ever going to bring these people back. And those people have moved. I mean, when you have all these, you know, I always talk about Wall Street South, and that means if you're down in Miami, South Florida, all the way up to West Palm Beach, Florida, every big bank, every private equity firm, every investment firm, you name it, they are here, and there are more employees in South Florida, Wall Street South, than there are on Wall Street. That tells you everything you need to know. When you have a referendum on the ballot this November in the state of California that would create a wealth tax, and it results in Mark Zuckerberg leaving the state. You know, say what you will about wealthy people. I've met a lot of wealthy people in my life. I never met those people that were given the money. I always met the people that made it on their own. I'm not people that have a silver spoon in their mouth. And they all have fascinating stories to, you know, talk about, you know, how they, you know, goods and services they created. They'll all talk about the hand of God in their life, or most of them will. Had one guy that didn't believe in God, became one of the wealthiest guys in the country. And I, you know, he started asking me about my career and how it was successful. I said, you know, I have an undeserved life. I think God blessed me. And he couldn't believe my answer and started questioning me. Well, you didn't work hard. You didn't do this yourself. I'm like, well, you know, I just believe that God blessed me. And in the course of the discussion, it turns out he's an atheist. I'm like, you're really wealthy, but you're kind of poor. Because you're missing out, I think, on one of the most important elements of life. Anyway, rich as hell. And I'm like, well, you know, when you die, what's going to happen in this guy's case to the billions of dollars that he made in his life? Very smart guy. Respect him a lot. But I'm just kind of shocked. But anyway, so this New York Times piece goes on. 5 years ago, Eric Adams' victory in his Democratic mayoral primary seemed to signal a high water mark for African-American political power, and Adams would become the city's second African-American mayor. Alvin Bragg was New York City's district attorney. Hakeem Jeffries, you know, is the House minority leader. By 2025, the political winds have shifted. Zoran, Marxist, Commie, Mamdani won the Democratic primary without the support of a majority of African-Americans, once thought to be a prerequisite for New York. And many of these candidates, you know, remember, he unseated three incumbent congresspeople with these radicals that are part of this, you know, socialist communist movement. And the New York Post goes on to say that many African-American, Hispanic-American political leaders now view the largely lily white lefty faction with a mix of skepticism and outright alarm. Now, I'd say to Bruce Blakeman, that might present an opportunity for you. You know, I remember when Ronald Reagan famously went to the Bronx and campaigned there, and, you know, it was kind of being attacked by somebody that went out to see him. And he said, I can't help you if you don't elect me. I can't do a thing if you don't elect me. It was a pretty powerful moment, pretty well-known moment. But Democrats now are completely blind to this, you know, coup that has taken place. Now, are they blind or are they just, you know, turning a blind eye to what they know is a dangerous turn of events that's going to put their electoral chances at odds? And I would argue it's the latter. By the way, Jasmine Crockett is back. Tried to call Argentina racist during the World Cup, embarrassing herself. I mean, poor Jasmine. She lost to six-gender Telerico. She lost to God is non-binary Telerico. Welcome out at the border Telerico. biological men should have access to abortion. And I'm like, I didn't know that men, biological men, could have babies. Linda, did I get something wrong? Did I must have failed and they just passed me along because I was a good athlete in school. I have no idea how we got to that point. None at all. I mean, it's a
7: maybe you should talk to Ashley Webb. I hear he really has got it. He's got it down pat. Absolutely.
6: Well, do you want to invite? This is the main candidate that was.
7: Oh,
6: in the
7: my
6: dress.
7: God. No, I'm being facetious. No, do not.
6: No,
7: put
6: I want
7: the audience
6: you.
7: Through
6: no,
7: that.
6: No, no. Now that you brought it up, I'm saying go ahead. Try and book this person.
7: No. Why?
6: What do you mean? No, you don't get to say I'm the boss.
7: No,
6: remember the boss.
7: I'm saying it.
6: Boss.
7: But
6: no.
7: I'm actually
6: right, do I have
7: begging.
6: To assign somebody else. I don't
7: sure.
6: care if you're begging.
7: You
6: want me
7: care.
6: To ask Ethan to do it?
7: Sure, Ethan.
5: Hey, you're what the heck?
7: There's that bus right. running over you.
6: Born on America's Darkest Day, 9/11/01, the Tunnel to the Towers Foundation, our friends, they have been helping American heroes ever since. Heroes like U.S. Navy cryptologic technician Shannon Kent. Now, Shannon's service was inspired by the 9/11 attacks. A decorated warrior, mother, Shannon, served multiple tours in Iraq, Afghanistan, and she joined this activity command when it was established. And Shannon tragically lost her life in a suicide bomb attack in Syria. Now, this is the 25th anniversary year of 9/11. It's hard to believe. Her sacrifice does remind us of the cost and the lasting impact of that day. 9/11 related illness is very real. Shannon left behind her husband, their two young sons. And the Tunnel to Towers Foundation was able to pay off the Kent family mortgage. And that gave her family the security of knowing that their home is theirs forever. 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
10: Oh.

You know, maybe the last time that New York and California have a chance of changing the trajectory of where their states are headed. We'll check in with Steve Hilton later. We got to get Bruce Blakeman on the show, Linda. I want to get him on. We'll check in with all things Simple Man, self-proclaimed Bill O'Reilly. He apparently had a big fight with Chris Cuomo. I'm still angry to this day at Andrew Cuomo, what he did in New York with COVID. I'm apoplectic still about it.

0: The results are in. I'm at Mattinson, KNST News. Jay Feely is the projected winner of the Republican primary for Arizona's 1st Congressional District. He spoke to supporters last night on why he decided to run.
1: It is a desire to leave this country better for our children and our grandchildren. That's it in its core. You know, what we're doing is fighting for the future of this country. I truly believe that.
0: The former Arizona Cardinals kicker was endorsed by President Trump. He's looking to replace Republican Congressman David Schweikert, who vacated his seat to run for Arizona governor. Schweikert is projected to lose that race to Congressman Andy Biggs. Navajo police say there is no public threat after a uranium transport truck rolled over on U.S. Highway 160. Officials say the cargo container was empty and no hazardous materials were involved. The single vehicle crash happened Tuesday near milepost 368. The driver was injured and taken to a hospital. Investigators believe weather conditions contributed to the crash. I'm Matt Mattinson, KNST AM 790, Tucson's most stimulating talk.
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3: 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Today we're spotlighting a disease many people may never have heard of, Alice in Wonderland Syndrome. The Cleveland Clinic describes it as a brain-related condition that disrupts how you perceive your own body, the world around you, or both. And yes, it's named after the famous children's storybook because it makes things look or feel larger or smaller than they are. It's mostly common in children, some research showing two-thirds of cases are in people under age 18. It's also rare and hard to understand because many of the conditions contributing to it are short-lived. When it happens, it's almost always temporary. Experts don't know exactly why it happens, but agree there are many conditions and circumstances that can cause it, including migraines, infections, seizures, certain types of strokes, mental health conditions, recreational drugs, and degenerative brain diseases. 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I'm Lisa Brady, Fox News.
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0: never stops working for the good of the country. Sean Hannity with behind-the-scenes information on today's breaking news. 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
1: At 25 now till the top of the hour, 800-941-SEAN, if you want to be a part of the program. Look, here's a hard truth. Numbers don't lie. And, you know, we've been tracking the price of the S&P 500. Gold and silver, if you look over the last 5 years between January 2022, May 2026 peaks, the results are pretty staggering. S&P 500 up a healthy 45%. Gold up 110%. Silver, a staggering 415%. I did not see that coming. So here's the question. 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All right. So I don't think Linda wants me to say pimple one more time. I think Linda's very upset over the phrase pimple. I'm not, why, when did you become, you know, sensitive Sally all of a sudden? Where did that come from?
2: I am not engaging.
1: What does that mean? That's a first too.
2: It's so gross.
1: Okay. Have you ever had a

0: up the F-bomb this time. Why don't we start with one word? We can move on from there. Why don't you give up
1: it's
0: that
1: impossible.
0: Word?
1: There's way too many liberals, and they're far too annoying for me to give up any swearing. That's why the baby Jesus asked me to do it.
0: Okay. Liberals make excuses, and you sound like a liberal. You're making an excuse.
1: I'm not making an excuse. I'm giving a reason. It's a very different thing.
2: How about if the SAVE Act has passed, she'll give it up?
0: Oh my God,
1: I would totally give it up for the SAVE Act. Yes.
0: Okay, but so if you could give it up for the SAVE Act, you can't give it up for Jesus during Lent. What is up? What
1: That's
0: is wrong
1: because
0: with you?
1: During Lent, people tend to sin more, and then I get mad and I curse. But if I could save, the United States of America,
0: the SAVE Act passes. It's not. No, nothing will stop it because you choose not to.
1: What does John Solomon think? John, you're smart about everything. Am I right?
0: We're going to get to John in a second. I'm just saying.
1: I want John on my side. I need him.
3: I'm on Linda's side on this one.
1: Thank you, John.
0: John, thanks a lot, man. Really? Seriously? Anyway, John Solomon, justthenews.com, founder, editor-in-chief, chief investigator, reporter. John, why are you standing up for this liberal rationalization that she cannot control herself?
3: Well, I don't think it's a liberal rationalization. It's liberals' fault that she can't control herself. That's really the real story here.
0: Okay, now you're blaming other people for her behavior. Oh, I'm sorry. I had to do heroin because liberals pissed me off so much that I needed a fix to numb the pain.
3: You got to admit, though, liberals are responsible for weaker election security. You can't. Yeah, that's a legitimate blame game, don't you think?
1: Amen.
0: By the way, I got to give John. I don't know what's gotten into you. I mean, this is my conclusion. John has been the last week, and we reposted, I think, a number of them, on fire, calling out the fake news media. You have been ripping these people. Now, John. They've earned it. But for all the years we were doing Russia, the Russia hoax, and, you know, the dirty disinformation dossier and the lost servers and, you know, three and a half years deep dive and even, you know, anything that investigative thing that we've done, we've done it. You know, you've been the guy that breaks the most stories because you're the best reporter out there. And then now all of a sudden you're like pissed. And you're calling them out by name. I don't recall you ever doing that before.
3: I'll tell you the personal experience because it really did affect me. And so, you know, I've always argued that journalism still has an important role and that maybe there's some good journalists left. I brought a bunch of journalists in the night before the president's speech and we showed them all the documents. We went through all the documents. We showed them factually that what the president was saying was 100% true, that the intelligence agencies had signed off on what the president would say in the speech. And then they all went out and made up stories. They just went out and made up stories. They ignored facts that the American people could benefit for. They tried to turn the speech into something it wasn't. And I have to admit, it finally wore out my last belief in journalism. There's just journalists don't want to do their job anymore. So I decided, well, I'll just blow the whistle a little bit. And that's what I've been doing.
0: Well, when you say facts, what you're saying is with the president and declassification is, and this was during his first term, this was after his first term, even into his second term. These are intelligence documents, and other information that showed that our government knew, believed we had vulnerabilities on a lot of fronts, like illegal immigrants registered to vote, which I'm going to ask you about specifically in a minute, or the fact that the communist Chinese, this is not John Solomon say it. It's not Sean Hannity saying it. These are declassified documents that say it. And they had no interest in the legacy media to cover the speech, never mind spend the time and actually read the documents that were declassified. That's what you're referring to.
3: Yeah, they had a pre-written narrative, and they weren't going to let the documents get in there. Their pre-written narrative is that Donald Trump wanted to relitigate the 2020 election with this speech, and that's not what the president did. He looked forward and said, we've learned about things that go back to 2020, 22, 24, and they are vulnerabilities that we can close down and do good for the country, and we're going to do it. And he was very careful to lean forward in his speech and to provide a factual basis for what he was saying, and the media would not let him do it. They just
0: called. So let me be clear. He actually said there were vulnerabilities, and I don't recall him ever saying it happened. Do you?
3: No, he didn't. He didn't. He wasn't even about litigating. He said this is about the future, not the past. And then he went through what they learned, which is that starting in the January of 2020, the CIA was concerned that five separate foreign powers had the ability to breach our machines because of some vulnerabilities we left. Then he went into the fact that China

0: bought, stolen, hacked 220 million voter registration files, a major breach, the largest breach of voter data in American history. And then third, that 220 million non-280,000 non-citizens made it onto voting.
1: Illegals.
0: Yeah, and these are basically, well, they're not illegals. They could be legally here, but legally on the voter rolls. But in all those cases, he had actual data points. For instance, when someone checks the box saying I'm a non-citizen and they got on the voter roll, it's kind of easy to make the case that they're a non-citizen. Just ask New Jersey. They had to admit to that in a couple of days ago. So he had these fact points that were irrefutable, enough so that the CIA, the NSA, all said, you know, we sign off on the president's speech. He's right. This is the truth. And the media would not look at those facts. They would not look at them. It drove me nuts.
1: And again, he never said it happened. He said it's a vulnerability. By the way, we shouldn't have vulnerabilities. Number two, the SAVE Act is about proof of citizenship and voter ID. Now, you referred to New Jersey. Now the DOJ has opened an investigation into New Jersey's voting registration system. The governor there, Mikey Sherrill, admitted, quote, that the motor voter program registered 6,600 non-citizens to vote. Now, the Assistant Attorney General for Civil Rights at the DOJ, Armeet Dhillon, posted a letter on X warning Sherrill, quote, ensuring that U.S. citizens' votes are not illegally diluted by non-citizens' votes is of paramount importance. We therefore write to formally request additional information to assess New Jersey's compliance with various federal statutes as provided in our July 7th, 2026 letter to the Lieutenant Governor. And then Dhillon requested the names and other information on these 6,600 non-citizens registered to vote, as well as similar information about 400 people that they've identified that were able to cast illegal votes in the state. So now this is a specific claim. What do we make of this? And I'm even told that it might be bigger than 6,600 when all said and done. Is that true?
0: That's true. The Homeland Security Department, matching those people who have Social Security numbers and other data that show that they are a foreigner, that they're not yet a citizen of America, are on the voter rolls based on a data match that the Homeland Security Department did. By the way, they've done it in cooperation with a lot of other states and found identical numbers. The states and the Homeland Security Department agree in cooperating states. New Jersey wasn't one of those cooperating states, so Homeland did it on its own. It found about 30,000 just in this first subset. So what happens is they put that number out Thursday night, and Mikey Sherrill comes out, the Democratic governor, and say, another conspiracy theory by Donald Trump. It wasn't. In fact, she acknowledged yesterday she knew last week that she had non-citizens on her voter roll. She just waited a few days after the president's speech to reveal it. What she's admitting to, 6,600 people who are foreigners got onto the New Jersey voter rolls, and because of that, 400 of them actually cast a vote. That's the largest block of foreigners ever known to have been voting in any election in American history. Certainly the largest conglomeration. But that may not be the total universe. There's still that other 24,000 that Homeland Security is looking at. But in her statement, the reason Armeet Dhillon is likely investigating this is she made two claims. I knew about this last week. So the question is, if you knew about it last week, why did you call the president's speech disinformation? And two, she suggested that perhaps her predecessor, Phil Murphy, the former Democrat governor, knew about it because she lambasted him for not fixing this the last 2 years, thus implying that maybe they knew about it. If anyone in New Jersey state government knew that there were non-citizens on the rolls, or more importantly, had voted and didn't do something about it, it likely will result in criminal charges. So that's why the DOJ jumped in so quickly today. And I want to point out one other thing about Mikey Sherrill's statement, because it's something that we broke this morning. The French company that does the data work for the motor voter in New Jersey, and that's important to note, a foreign company is doing work on an American election process. But given that the company's respectable, I'm not going to pick on it, but it's an interesting factoid. But that company came out to say today what Governor Sherrill said yesterday, that there was some computer glitch that caused this. It's not true. Our software worked exactly the way it is. It was New Jersey that decided to leave these people on their voter roll, not our company, not our software. They directly contradicted the Democratic governor's first explanation for why these 6,600 made it, why these 400 voted. That is another red flag for the Justice Department when you see a governor and their contractor saying that they don't have the same story. So I think that's what's going on right now at DOJ.
1: All right. So now I would imagine New Jersey's probably not an isolated incident. Now, this is a guess, but I would imagine, you know, if the president says that there was information within our intelligence committee, I'm sorry, within our intelligence community of 250,000 illegals that are illegally registered to vote, that's probably a real number. That to me is a massive problem. China, 220 million people, and the president, you know, says these documents show that they have the names, addresses, phone numbers, party affiliation of 220 million Americans. Last time I checked, John Solomon, they're our top geopolitical foe.
0: They are. And the intelligence community in a January 2020 document that the president was kind enough to declassify laid out what a foreign power would do the second it got that information. One, it would go out and vote for people, and you'd show up at the poll and say, "Nope, you can't vote because someone voted for you already." Or two, they would change your voter registration to a different address. You'd show up with your voter ID, and they'd go, "Oh, nope, that's not your address." Or three, they'd register you in another state, and you'd never know that you voted in another state. And four, they could take the information about you and then start targeting you and your friends to try to influence and change the way you thought about elections. They know that you might have voted in a Republican primary or a Democrat primary, so they might send you information to try to dissuade you of your political preferences. That's what the intelligence community assessed in January 2020. And they also assessed at that moment, at the beginning of the 2020 election, that voter registration data was the most vulnerable data in the system, that it could easily be hacked. And then a few months later, the acquisition by China of voter files began. It started with commercial sales, eventually moved towards hacking and other things. And by 2023, because the intelligence community basically kept silent about it, China had gotten 230 million voter files, basically all the adult voter files in America. At least the sum is equal to that or a little bit more. So the silence allowed China to succeed. And what President Trump laid out last Thursday was, here's how we're going to fix it going forward. That is why this is such an important revelation.
1: What do we do from here? How do we get this resolved and get this right? And I want integrity in the system. I don't want to cheat. I don't want any added advantage. I want integrity in our elections and confidence in results.
0: Yeah, well, that's exactly what the president said in his speech, and he laid out a plan. So plan part one is to close those vulnerabilities in the machines. They're things like programming code. They can be done quickly. Mark Wayne Mullen, the Homeland Security Secretary, laid out a specific plan of how states can get the machines patched and fixed so that there's no problems for the November 26th election. That installs confidence. The second thing is the best way to deal with voter identity theft, which is what basically China engaged in, is to have both a citizenship check and a photo ID. If you're at the poll and you have your photo ID, you're most likely going to be that person. Remember what the FBI told us last year, that they caught China trying to send in fake driver's licenses to help round up some fake votes for Joe Biden. That's a plot that the FBI investigated back in 2020. Well, if you have real voter ID and you have real identification, you're not going to be prey to a fake identification from China. So that citizenship check and that voter ID that's part of the Save America Act that's now in reconciliation bill, that's...
1: Yeah, I think, did we just lose John? Anyway, John Solomon, justthenews.com, founder, editor-in-chief, chief investigative reporter. 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
1: When we come back, we'll check in with all things Simple Man Bill O'Reilly. Steve Hilton is gaining ground in California. That's all coming up. And your calls, 800-941-SHAWN, straight ahead. I know the headlines move on, but the heartache and the aftermath of being hit by Iran and their proxies, you know, and the terror and the fight for survival, that does not go away. 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
16: 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At the close, the Dow was down 6 points, S&P down 10, NASDAQ down 146, oil 225 higher at 86.50, gold up $60 to 41.30. 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
26: The president hits the road. I'm Lisa Brady, Fox News. Chance of USA at a high school in Georgia. As President Trump said, this will never be a communist country.
27: Remember during the State of the Union, I said that this country will never be a socialist country, remember? And I was right. They skipped socialism. They went right to communism.
26: He accuses far-left Democrats of being communists. Democrats accuse him of making America less affordable. His Georgia event aimed at highlighting the Trump investment accounts for kids and Republican candidates in the state. The president traveling there from Dover Air Force Base in Delaware after the dignified transfer ceremony for four soldiers killed last weekend in the fighting with Iran, including First Lieutenant Tyler Fian, whose family lives in Georgia. The president inviting his loved ones to travel back to the state on Air Force One today.
27: And they said, wow, this is something, thank you so much. But they're heartbroken, you know, they're heartbroken, but they couldn't believe it.
26: He calls all of the fallen soldiers heroes and defends the effort to prevent Iran from getting a nuclear weapon. Also warning today that the U.S. will hit a bridge or power plant anytime Iran shoots at a ship in the Strait of Hormuz. Iran threatening to hit similar targets in the region. Secretary of State Marco Rubio telling reporters,
28: "We remain open to diplomacy. We remain open to working it out in a negotiated way. But right now, they don't seem to be serious about that. And so we're going to continue to protect shipping."
26: This at a summit in the Philippines where he met with China's foreign minister as well. Tropical storm Bertha landing on the southern tip of Louisiana as it churns up the Gulf.
29: 9 foot swells out here, 40 plus mile an hour wind gusts here in Dolphin Island, which is just south of Mobile, Alabama.
26: Fox Weather's Robert Ray. Tropical storm force winds extending out 100 miles from the center of Bertha. Storm surge, the other main threat. 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

0: 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Simple Man, that means all things Bill O'Reilly, all things O'Reilly at BillO'Reilly.com. It's his favorite time of the week, and actually one of my favorite times of the week. Mr. O'Reilly, sir, how are you doing?
1: Wow, that's some admission there, Hannity.
0: I know.
1: Appreciate that. Okay, I mean,
0: No. You don't get to pick the topic this week because you're about to pick the topic where you want to go. I can tell right out of the box. And often I give you the latitude to do whatever you want. I don't really care. Because whatever you have to say is usually interesting. However, now you had a big fight with Chris Cuomo. I've kind of always gotten along with Chris. He's annoying at times, and I'm sure I annoy him at times. However, I have no use for his brother. I think his handling of COVID was atrocious, just unforgivably atrocious. And I can't forget that. But he's not his brother. And so you have to delineate. But I really did not. What happened in COVID, you know, not using the Javits Center and all the thousands of beds Trump set up and, you know, all that happened, the Navy hospital ship that was sent to New York City and that's not being used. I mean, and them making proclamations that are just false. It is so wrong what they did, in my view. And he's never owned it. And I think he should own it. But you had this big fight with his brother. And do you mind if I play it? I'll play it from, I guess, yesterday.
1: Okay.
0: Let's hit it.
2: I want some money on this one. What do you want to bet you cannot find me saying? I'll say the same thing you said, which is, remember what you said, Bill O'Reilly? Because I can pull it for you in about 8 seconds. It'll never happen. Logistically, legally, financially, you'll never be able to get them all out. Remember saying that, Bill? Because you did.
3: It's all different
2: right
3: thing.
2: Here.
3: We're talking about.
2: So when I say it's impractical,
3: criminal, aliens.
2: And that talking about hunting them is not the best messaging when you keep killing people, you don't like that. But when you said it'll never happen, that's a fact. Come on, Bill. Come on.
3: You just admitted my whole thesis was true.
2: What
3: you
2: is?
3: Don't want them hunted.
2: That's not true.
3: You don't
2: like the messaging.
3: Hunted.
2: You shouldn't. Hunt.
3: Okay.
2: Just
3: admit
2: beings.
3: It.
2: Okay.
3: Just admit it.
0: Interesting. And I assume you're talking about illegals. Am I wrong?
1: Criminals, not illegal aliens. Criminals.
0: That's nuts. Aliens. Why not want them hunted? That's nuts.
1: Well, that's why he dodged. And I'm going to play the whole thing tonight on the No Spin News. It's really worth watching because what got me set off on it wasn't his point of view, because I know what his point of view is. And here's some irony. You love irony, Hannity. I know you live for irony.
0: Word of the day, irony. Go ahead.
1: Tomorrow I'm going to drop 20 years when Geraldo Rivera and I shot it out over criminal alien.
0: But by the way, I got to stop here. The greatest Bill O'Reilly fight in history was you and Barney Frank. Best ever. You can't top it.
1: Geraldo was close.
0: That definitely was a close second. There's no doubt about it.
1: To see if his point of view has changed, and it has somewhat. But getting back to Cuomo, what he did was reinforce what the Democratic Party's policy is. Do not hunt down criminal aliens. They don't want them hunted down. And I can prove it because Chris, who I like, used Human Rights Watch to set up his monologue. Now, you know Human Rights Watch.
0: Oh, come on. That is the most radical left organization, one of the most radical left in the country. That's not even an organization worth citing ever.
1: Yeah, it's kind of a tie with the ACLU now. But I said to him, you're making a journalistic mistake by basing your reportage on Human Rights Watch. They're open border people. They don't want any ICE searches. They don't want surveillance on criminal aliens at all. He denied it. Well, just go to the website. And it just says it right there. And then from there, there was a clip that you used. Was I trying to get Cuomo, not him personally, but the movement that he supports, the Democratic Party movement, all right, they do not want ICE operating. That is,
0: you see, well, they don't. And last week, when you were on this program, we both were just apoplectic over the madness of Tampon Tim, the governor of Minnesota, the guy that puts feminine hygiene products in grade school boys' bathrooms. And the fact that this guy took a convicted illegal immigrant, convicted of raping repeatedly a 10-year-old little girl, gave him a pardon for the purpose of allowing this criminal pedophile child rapist to stay in this country. That is as sick as it gets, Bill O'Reilly.
1: I don't know why there is an outrage in Minnesota.
0: I don't know why there's not outrage over the country, and I'm hoping that Donald Trump and Tom Homan, you know, get this guy the hell out of here.
1: Well, he's got...
0: Or put him in jail. I'm fine with either one.
1: Yeah, no, the guy, the Laotian, who was convicted of raping a 10-year-old in Minneapolis, was deported by Homeland Security before Walz could pardon him. So he's gone. But Walz, then the Minneapolis Star Tribune, this is outrageous, backs up in an editorial that Walz did the right thing because the guy had a bad day. It's almost like
0: Bill, my head's going to explode. He had a bad day, and as a result, he raped a 10-year-old little girl?
1: Right.
0: If our laws don't protect the most innocent among us, 10-year-old children...
1: Are you kidding?
0: Are you kidding? Is right. It's not even. I'm telling you, my blood is boiling over it, and I've not stopped talking about it.
1: Good, because we need you and others to spotlight this, because there are a lot of people who are not paying attention. One more thing: what the Democratic Party is doing, and they're doing it 100%. There's very few. Maybe Fetterman is a dissenter, but very few. Is they're conflating the misdemeanor of crossing the border illegally with rape, with armed robbery, with murder. They conflate the two. And they say, well, no, ICE is going after people who just crossed the border. It's a misdemeanor. Yeah, that's not true. ICE doesn't have the resources to do that. That was what Cuomo was saying about me, because I did say that. You can't deport 15 million people. You don't have enough. You need 10 armies to do that. What you can do is use all your resources in conjunction with the states and cities to find the criminal aliens, the people who rape 10-year-olds. And Minnesota will not even cooperate in that venture. And the Democratic Party will not criticize going after heinous foreign criminals, and that includes Chris Cuomo. And that,
0: but the idea, Bill, that we even have to discuss, debate, have a conversation about what is so transparently obvious. You know, there used to be something that was called common sense. And you know what the sad reality is? Common sense is not so common anymore. This isn't red. This isn't blue. This isn't Republican. This isn't Democrat. This isn't liberal. This isn't conservative. This is common sense. And this is what infuriates me. There were two big lies in the Biden years. One, he was not a cognitive mess. I was pointing it out day after day, you know, from 2019 onward throughout his entire presidency. By the way, the release of these tapes to his ghostwriter is going to be very interesting. We have that circuit court ruling in D.C. yesterday. The second big lie is the border's closed, the border's secure. And every day, Bill, every day I'm on TV showing images that they are flat out lying to us. And this corrupt legacy media mob, and they are a mob, is lying to the American people, complicit in the lie. And it continues to this day. The same people that just hate Donald Trump for breathing.
1: Yeah, and don't forget the Russian collusion bearing of the Hunter Biden laptop.
0: Jesus, Bill, is it, I mean, did anyone else besides me cover that anymore? I did 3.5 years of coverage on it.
1: No. And but that goes into the other examples that you just pointed out. So this isn't a one shot. This isn't, well, we don't like ICE. This is a pattern of behavior. And the pattern of behavior is twofold. We hate Trump. We want to destroy him. And we like the progressive left. We want them to have power. We being the corporate media. And there's no doubt that that is what is in play. Now, I'm going to give some Americans a little slack here. People have to raise families and go to work and do all of it. They are confused. So when you watch a television program where you have a moderator come on and say, Human Rights Watch says that this is the most barbaric thing in the world, the ICE tracking down criminal migrants or any migrants, okay? Some people don't have the resources to know what the propaganda is there. And all I did was direct them to Human Rights Watch's own website. It says it right there. They are an open border organization. They do not.
0: I give the people more credit. And here's the problem, Bill. And, you know, we grew up in this type of environment. People are so busy. And they get up every morning, they work hard, they get their kids ready for school, they pack them a lunch, they send them off to school, they put in their 12, 14 hours, come home, help them study, prepare a meal, you know, and they just hopefully watch Hannity crash, go to bed, and they get up and they go through the grind once again. The good, law-abiding, tax-paying, hardworking Americans, really the people that make the country great. And they're not deep in the weeds like we are every single day studying this, but that's our job.
1: Right. That's why I cut them some slack, because it's very hard to know. The Democratic progressive propaganda machine is at the highest level in the nation's history right this moment.
0: All right. Quick break. More with Bill O'Reilly. All things self-proclaimed simple man on the other side. All things O'Reilly at BillO'Reilly.com as we continue.
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0: with all things self-proclaimed simple man. That means all things Bill O'Reilly, all things O'Reilly, BillO'Reilly.com. So what do we do as we head into the most important midterm? The silence is deafening from Democrats in terms of the radicals that now control this party. You know, it's run by Grandpa Bernie, Pocahontas, Mamdani, AOC, the squad. You know, then you got, you know, guys like Plattner, this idiot that is now taking over for him. El Sayed campaigning with Hassan Piker, who blames America for 9/11. Six-gender Tallarico that thinks God is non-binary and fights and champions the rights of men to have access to abortion. Bill, do you know the other four genders? And do you know, has there ever been a case where a male could give birth to a child? If you do, I'd really appreciate the enlightenment.
1: I mean, I'm confused all day long. And
0: when Bill O'Reilly says he's confused, that's funny.
1: I can't. I don't know what they're going for there. And Texas, because there is so much money, and some of it is Chinese money through this guy Singham. So much money going into that Senate race. It's like 6-1 that Tallarico.
0: It's not going to work. That guy's not getting elected senator in Texas. Not going to happen.
1: It's not a matter of whether it works or not. It's a matter of it that it's happening. So that the progressive left, the communists and Marxists and all, they now know that the George Soros strategy can work. So
0: definitely. I mean, this has been happening a long time. Now it's worse than ever.
1: It's worse than ever. And when you have money to buy television time, and then you have a compliant, your word, media that backs up all this progressive nonsense, you can understand why somebody who doesn't have time to watch and listen to the news in a large measure would be confused. I mean, my friends are fairly sophisticated, and they're all well-educated, and they're making a living. You can believe some of the questions they ask me.
0: No, I get the same thing, and I don't hold people accountable because I know they're busy. All right, my brother. Thank you. Bill O'Reilly, all things O'Reilly, BillO'Reilly.com. Sir, thank you. We appreciate you being with us.
1: Thanks.
0: Listen, you want to open your business. 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

0: results are in. I'm Matt Mattinson, KNST News. Jay Feely is the projected winner of the Republican primary for Arizona's 1st Congressional District. He spoke to supporters last night on why he decided to run.
1: It is a desire to leave this country better for our children and our grandchildren. That's it in its core. You know, what we're doing is fighting for the future of this country. I truly believe that.
0: The former Arizona Cardinals kicker was endorsed by President Trump. He's looking to replace Republican Congressman David Schweikert, who vacated his seat to run for Arizona governor. Schweikert is projected to lose that race to Congressman Andy Biggs. Navajo police say there is no public threat after a uranium transport truck rolled over on U.S. Highway 160. Officials say the cargo container was empty and no hazardous materials were involved. The single vehicle crash happened Tuesday near milepost 368. The driver was injured and taken to a hospital. Investigators believe weather conditions contributed to the crash. I'm Matt Mattinson, KNST AM 790, Tucson's most stimulating.
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0: sure to check in as soon as you get to your car after work for breaking information you need to know about. 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
1: All right, 25 now till the top of the hour, 800-941-SEAN if you want to be a part of the program. It is heart-wrenching to see a dignified transfer like we did earlier today, and any American that loses their life in any conflict is heart-wrenching. The president now has brutalized Iran for the last 11 nights, and I would assume that will continue tonight as we've gone through what his next targets are earlier in the program. It's just hard. Now, imagine you're living in Israel, where they, meaning the Iranians, their proxies have been targeting densely populated areas, and that complicates things even more. And you have so many people, thousands of them, that have been displaced, their homes destroyed. They need food, water, shelter, clothing, medication. The elderly are locked in, and, you know, our friends at the International Fellowship of Christians and Jews are providing mobile medical clinics to help them out. We now have Israel's border with Lebanon, Hezbollah, you know, drones struck the home of a woman named Yelena, widowed earlier this year, living alone, trapped inside by the blast, thankfully not injured, but she is one of the people displaced. And as they fight for their very survival, they are in desperate need of humanitarian assistance. That's where our relationship with the IFCJ comes in. And we hope you'll help the International Fellowship of Christians and Jews as they fight for their survival and help those people that are in desperate need of humanitarian assistance. They've set up a website. You can donate. It's prayifcj.org. That's prayifcj.org. You know, I like doing this new podcast of mine, hanging out with me, Sean Hannity. I really enjoy doing it. You can get it on iHeart. You can get it on YouTube. You can get it on Spotify. You can get it on Apple. I mean, it's all over the place. And, you know, one of the things, because we are so heavily focused on politics on this show and on the TV show, it just gives me a chance to talk about other things like UAPs and UFOs and meet interesting people. I just did a huge podcast with Kathy Lee Gifford. I mean, she was so ill, she was praying to go home to Jesus. It's unbelievable. We had this guy, this young man, 20 years old. His name is Clavicular. And, you know, we explained the process of him, you know, looks maxing, which is young people that want to always look their best. And look,

0: jaw, for the purpose of making that jawline, you know, just be that much tighter and better looking. And here's him explaining it.
1: So bone smashing follows Wolf's Law, right? Which is, you know, when you cause these microfractures, the bone grows back stronger. But, you know, that's something that if, you know, people were like, Clav, never talk about bone smashing again, I'd be like, fine, this isn't like a hill I'm willing to die on, because I think the results are quite minimal versus something like taking melanotan 2 and creating a strong contrast between, like, you know, your skin tone, your hair, and your eye color. That's one of the most important things you could do to improve how striking you look.
0: All right, so he makes all of this. Linda's not paid. You've not paid any attention to any of this, have you? Because it's a trend.
2: I never heard of them before you.
0: Okay, now, if you ask your older children, probably not Liam, if they know about clavicular, I guarantee you they do. Young people are very familiar with him. He's got a huge following. I found him to be very interesting. I just found the whole thing, like, I mean, I spend so little time looking in the mirror, it's ridiculous. You know, it takes me...
3: Because
0: you've
3: normal.
0: Seen me. Well, you've seen me in action, all of you. You know, I'm about to do a TV show, finish the radio show, and I'll put on makeup, which you have to do for television. Otherwise, you look like a ghost, and I'll do my own makeup. It takes 30 seconds because I don't want to spend the time in a makeup chair. And I'll comb my own hair, and I just don't look at how I look. I don't really care. How popular, Ethan, I think you know more than Linda on this. This guy, clavicular, is a phenomenon and has a massive following.
3: Yeah, it's undeniable that he's everywhere. I am not a fan. I actually think what he is doing is horrible advice. It goes against a lot of conservative and Christian ideals. And I think in the end, unless something changes, it's going to be a very sad story for him at the end. When you were talking to him about longevity, and he basically was like, oh, no, I don't want to live long. I just want to look the best I can. And all of that stuff. It's very unbiblical, in my opinion, to live the way he's living. You know, the pursuit of perfection, if you're going to go back to biblical teachings and whatnot, is basically what, you know, Satan was described as, the perfect beauty. And the idea that you're willing to destroy your own body, and if we're all made in God's image, you're destroying what God made you in order to pursue something else. It's just not really good. I think it's good that you exposed maybe some older people to this so that they know what their grandkids and kids are watching, because he is undeniably everywhere. And it is, I don't know what to say. Like, when he, you know, 14 years old to start using testosterone and steroids and whatnot, and not, you know, talking about the things it does to your joints, your bone density. And it's like, yeah, I'm sure that he could fracture his jawline pretty easily, considering he's used steroids for 6 years at the age of 20, because your bone density is going to be lower. So congratulations. But the long-term impacts of what he's doing, I'm sure, are going to come back to bite him in the end.
0: Yeah, I mean, I hope not. I mean, maybe, you know, again, if you're 20 years old, to me, you're a kid. And I kind of looked at it that way.
3: Well,
0: and
3: I mean, look at it from your parents' generation way. Your dad, you know, being part of the Greatest Generation. Most of those boys on Normandy and storming the beaches were 20, were 18, were those ages where they were putting everything on the line. And this kid is just out there smashing his own face so that he gets more likes on social media. Which generation do we want to live and look like?
0: Well, I mean, the challenge that you're describing for my father, who lived through the Great Depression and grew up really poor, and then Pearl Harbor happens and he signs up and spends 4 years in the Pacific. Maybe we're all guilty of spoiling our kids a little bit. Although I really, as a dad, try to watch that part of how I deal with my kids. It's like,
3: but think about, you know, he's basically the opposite of what you just described, though. Like, you're glad that your son and daughter haven't pursued this because it is so destructive. And he's destroying himself to get the attention that you're glad that your children haven't sought.
0: Well, I've said this so many times in the past, I don't want to, you know, repeat myself. I don't think fame in and of itself is healthy. Now you have this entire new world. It's social media.

0: And, you know, even at a young age, it's kind of rough to handle that you're now famous. I mean, he would often film himself going into clubs, and it's like he's a rock star. My kids knew exactly who he was, and I barely being prompted by it, and could tell me chapter and verse about him. And I bet if Linda were to ask her children or older kids, I guarantee they know who this guy is. Not sure Linda wants to go there. I don't think her younger son would know, but you know, it's
1: Well, he's not allowed on social media. That's not even a conversation. And as the kids, as we get back, he's not.
0: here we go. He's not
1: He's
0: allowed to
1: not.
0: have McDonald's French fries. He's not allowed
1: He's
0: to go
1: not.
0: on social media.
1: He's not. My kid's not going to have. Are you looking at these House committee hearings? They've got these poor kids that are getting targeted and they take these
0: No,
1: pictures. They pretend to be girls. I mean, this stuff is real, man. Like, you're not coming at my kid. My kid's going to be probably 14, 15 years old before he's allowed to have any kind of social media. I didn't let any of the kids have TikTok. They're still not allowed to have TikTok because there's still Chinese involvement. They're not allowed to have anything on Facebook. They have Instagram accounts that are all private except for their sports stuff. They can have Snapchat, but I have access to everything. They can't do anything. They're not doing anything.
0: Now, look, I wish more parents were as aware as you are, and I'm being
1: That's a great
0: complimentary
1: word,
0: here.
1: aware, and it's
0: You
1: lacking.
0: know, because they have no idea, and you add another component to it, and this is why I'm telling parents, you've got to know what your kids are doing on social media. You don't know. They're in their bedroom and they're all over the place. And first of all, the bullying on social media, and they'll attack your looks, they'll attack how you speak, they'll attack the clothes you wear. And for teenagers that are not prepared for the criticism, you know, I mean, you have kids committing suicide over the stuff that's said on social media. It's
1: 100%.
0: insane.
1: 100%.
0: And
1: And that's why you have these kids getting in these weird things, right? Like, I want to dress like a lunatic. I want to dress like a cat. I want to, you know, be a furry. I want to smash the bones in my face.
0: by the
1: It
0: way, this
1: starts
0: is
1: at
0: Linda
1: home.
0: speaking for herself. She wants to be a furry. I
1: Oh,
0: just,
1: very
0: you know,
1: funny.
0: whoa, whoa, whoa, whoa.
1: That took a turn. Take it easy.
0: Look,
1: I like animals. I don't want to be one.
0: I still can't even define what a furry is. It's, I mean, things, I've said this many times, I cannot even begin to think about when I started in talk radio, you know, many, many decades ago, that I'd ever thought I'd be talking about. Here we are. You know, you got six gender Tellerico, God is non-binary. Championing the rights of biological men to have access to abortion. I'm like, what the hell is going on here? And this is another example. But here's one other thing. What people don't know is our top geopolitical foes, China, Russia, Iran, other countries, Mideastern countries, they are targeting young people. You know, you hear about the rise of anti-Semitism on social media. A lot of it is because of the tens of millions of dollars and bot accounts that target young people to create an impression, and they want to be part of what the modern thinking is without any knowledge base at all whatsoever, or without a full knowledge base, for example, of the history of Israel and how they've been constantly under fire and they're defending themselves. Nobody really knows what happened on October 7, 2023. Or what would you expect your government to do if 40,000 Americans, you know, died in a day?
1: Let me tell you something, and I will say
0: You
1: this.
0: tell
1: It's
0: you
1: very,
0: you tell
1: let
0: me
1: me tell
0: something.
1: you something, all right? It's a very simple thing. People today do not read. They're headline heroes. They don't read a whole article. They don't read books. They chat GPT and AI their way through homework, through papers. There is a lack of effort and a lack of interest because there's so much stimulus everywhere. On top of that, all of those devices have given parents the ability to be completely absent. So you have two jobs as a parent, in my opinion. Keep your children off of devices, keep your children off of YouTube and social media, and stop being their friend. Start being their parent. Take them out, spend time with them, teach them. Be a great role model and a mentor so that we don't have another generation of DSA lunatics. That's what I think we need to do.
0: Well, I think all of this is real. All All right, quick break. More, I guess, on clavicular and much more on the other side. 800-941-SHAWN is our number if you want to be a part of this program as we continue.
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0: Look at this. The University of New Hampshire releases a poll today showing AOC leading the field of potential 2028 candidates, followed by former Transportation Secretary Pete Buttigieg. And according to the data, she has 22%, Buttigieg 21%, Harris 5%, no-show Governor Newsom, Mark Kelly, Bernie Sanders, you know, have less than 10% each. Oh, poor Gavin. He's going to have a meltdown when he sees this poll.
1: Yeah, and what do they all have in common, Sean? They have millions of dollars. Well, yes, and they have millions of dollars spent on them and invested into them onto, you guessed it, social media. So they're seen, they're recognized, they have face and name value. What they don't have is any other kind of value. They're morally vapid. They're politically vapid. They don't know anything about the legislative process or body. It's just a face, period.
0: I'm telling you right now, Bernie Sanders, who is second only to Donald Trump in helping people win primaries this election, midterm election season, along with AOC, has been preparing AOC for a run. And I think it's 2028. And if she runs, I predict her odds of winning are very high.
1: And I predict her odds of falling flat on her face are very high. And I look forward to watching.
2: But will that improve her bone structure?
0: I think she looks fine. Don't get me in trouble, Ethan. Really? Stop. But my prediction is you have to hope that the fall and the Kamala word salad moment comes after she has the nomination. All right, our friends at Sig Sauer, they are celebrating 250 years of freedom. They have an exciting summer promotion. 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
3: 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Coming up next, our final news roundup and information overload hour.
5: All right, news roundup and information overload hour. 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It is 800-941-SEAN if you want to be a part of the program. Well, the no-show governor of the communist state of California, Gavin Newsom, I bet his head is exploding today at this new poll that comes out that's showing, by a pretty significant margin, AOC is leading the pack in terms of who would likely be the winner of any Democratic presidential primary for 2028. And he comes in down, you know, way below where I'm sure that he thought he would come in. This is now, he's a no-show governor. We have been pointing this out often. He is a full-time podcaster, full-time author, full-time world traveler, full-time Trump stalker. He is a, you know, full half-time Hannity stalker. He hates me, which, by the way, I'm very happy about. This guy has the single worst record in terms of the highest income taxes, sales taxes, gas taxes. He has the highest poverty rate. He has the highest homelessness rate in the country. The example of him, you know, not being prepared for predictable wildfires. I lived in Southern California in the mid-80s. Those wildfires are predictable. Santa Ana winds are predictable. And to have fire hydrants that didn't work, had no water, is unforgivable to me. To have a reservoir that would otherwise be used to put fires out is unforgivable. Not practicing the science. We got lectured a lot by Gavin over science during COVID, except it didn't apply to him or his family, is unforgivable also. And here we are 18 months going on 2 years later, and people that lost their homes in the Pacific Palisades, according to people that have called this program, still paying taxes on their property and insurance on their property, and they can't get a building permit to rebuild their homes. But Gavin, delusional as he is claiming that California is a model for the globe on fire management. Now, this is about as delusional a statement I've ever heard from any politician. Listen.
6: I could say this with absolute conviction. We don't imitate. We're a model for others. We have people coming from all over the United States and around the globe to look at what California is doing in orbit, in the air, and on the ground. People continue to have old talking points about California. Need to do more prescribed burns. Well, we've doubled the prescribed burns since 2021. We've 10x'd. And I'll remind you of this when inevitably the President of the United States will put out a tweet saying otherwise. Let's get the facts straight before the lies are perpetrated. We've 10x'd our vegetation and forest management. We fast-tracked the efforts. That was what Wade just referenced. That first executive order I signed as governor of California in Colfax, California, to fast-track our vegetation and forest management.
5: Okay. What you just heard was Gavin flat-out lying. Just look at the Pacific Palisades as the greatest example of failure that I can ever think of. Now, Steve Hilton, who is the Republican candidate to replace the worst governor in the country, here's him discussing the exodus of business and high earners from California. Remember, you know, we have Mark Zuckerberg now lives in my free state of Florida. Two of the co-founders of Google, they're out. Elon Musk now lives in Texas. He's out. All these people, because they have a wealth tax on the ballot in November that would be retroactive to January 1 of this past year. They all got out. They said they're not paying it to them. They're sick. They've been taxed to death already. Now they're chasing all of this money and business out. I told you about New York losing $11 billion in a single year. Anyway, here's Steve Hilton discussing the exodus of business and high earners. They're all leaving. Listen.
7: We're losing jobs. And I think that that's the consequence of you're squeezing businesses and high earners more and more. And you're seeing it right now. You're seeing the business exodus. If the billionaire tax proposal goes through, everywhere you go in the state, there are so many conversations. You sit down with business people. You know, we are on the brink of leaving. I don't think people realize quite how near the cliff edge we are.
5: All right. And by the way, Steve Hilton, who we are supporting on this program passionately to be the next governor of California, I think he's the only one that this might be the last chance to save the state. Here is his latest ad in his campaign.
8: I get it. Maybe you hate Trump, MAGA, whatever. But life here has become impossible for anyone who isn't already rich. We are going to fix that. $3 gas, better schools, help families afford a home. We can do it together with a little common sense. Enough is enough. Let's fix California.
5: Anyway, Steve Hilton, the Republican gubernatorial candidate, is with us. Steve, great to have you back, my friend. How are you?
9: I'm great, Sean. We just launched this phase of our campaign, the general election campaign, in Boyle Heights in East Los Angeles, because it's a symbol of the utter failure of this rotten Democratic regime. That's the place where the warehouse fire, we had the Palisades fire, now the other side of L.A., the warehouse fire that burned for a week without any kind of urgent action from the Democrats here, either Karen Bass or Gavin Newsom. And then weeks and weeks later, you have still got there in that working class Latino community, £85 million of rotting meat. The stench is absolutely disgusting. Still, weeks on, we were just there to do our launch event, and it's a symbol of their failure, this rotten regime that's abandoned the working class, abandoned Latinos. We're just going to really take the fight to them in a way that they have not seen in at least 20 years in California. I know it's an uphill battle. I've always said that. But there's 66% in the latest poll, Californians, who think not just that the state is on the wrong track and need change, but that we need a major overhaul. And so that's the majority we need to win. And so I know the odds look not great, but we're just starting. Today is the first day, and I'm very confident we can do it because people are done. The simple message of our campaign now, enough is enough. Let's fix California.
5: You know, I know Gavin's got a massive ego, and, you know, he's very angry right now with me because I think he is the worst governor in the country. Now, we have this new poll that came out today, and what it's showing, it's the University of New Hampshire, and it shows AOC leading the field of potential 2028 presidential nominees. She's in first, and she has 22%. Buttigieg, you know, Mayor, you know, Pothole Pete had 21%. Kamala Harris only 5%. Newsom, Mark Kelly, Bernie Sanders, you know, trailing with less than 10%. I've been saying now for some time, Gavin's not going to make it. His record is that atrocious.
9: But I mean, look at all. I mean, what a crew they're putting up. I mean, it's your choice is between ideologues and incompetence. I mean, it's just a joke. There's literally not a single one there that gives you any kind of hope. I mean, that's why, and you're right. Gavin, I used to call him Mugger. I've told you that before. Mugger, the most useless governor in America. He is just on every measure, literally everything you look at. You listed them, and you can add to them, you know, the highest unemployment, homelessness, as you said, highest poverty rate, highest cost of living by far, gas prices, electric, housing costs, the lowest home ownership. U.S. News and World Report ranks California 50th out of 50 states for opportunity. We should be number one on that. Used to be number one on that. Business Climate, Chief Executive Magazine does an annual survey, 50th out of 50 states for business climate. We just had one the other week on state, this was Consumer Reports, I think, 50th out of 50 states for public safety. I mean, it's just, everything is a total failure. And this guy, and as you say, the brazen gaslighting, just shamelessness, the way he just lies about everything like we're a model for the nation. Yeah, you're a model of how not to do things. That's what's going on here. And that's why I think people are sick of it. The guy who's running against me, Javier Becerra, wait till we get started with him. I mean, he's Gavin Newsom, but even worse. And he won't change anything. He said that clearly. He's more of the same, cost and failure, incompetence and corruption. And I think people are waking up to just what a disaster this California model that Newsom represents really is.
5: Like, I'm a big fan of Bruce Blakeman in New York, and actually I've been pleasantly surprised that he's been able to close the gap with Kathy Hochul. What I worry about for him and for you is you begin to run into a math problem. And what do I mean by that? Is so many people have packed up and said, I'm not taking this anymore. And they have taken their businesses. They've packed up their bags. They have exited the state. They're trying to avoid wealth taxes, exit taxes, all things that have been discussed where you live in California. And frankly, the incompetence of government. I mean, for this proclamation by Gavin that California is a model for the globe on fire management, I just sit here in stunned silence at the arrogance in light of the Pacific Palisades. Where does this come from?
9: It's incredible. And as we've said all along, you know, and it's the truth, the residents of the Palisades, who are, it's a very Democrat area. I went to the 1 year event to commemorate the 1 year, and the title, the name of that rally in the Palisades was They Let Us Burn. And who's the they? Newsom and Bass. That community clearly believes that it was an avoidable disaster that was caused by Newsom's policies. And so he's just shameless because he's got nothing else except lying and gaslighting because the record is so completely devastatingly bad. On the math problem, you're right. I mean, there's one way of looking at it, which is basically our estimate is that we're going to need 6 million votes to win in November. The gap traditionally between Republicans and Democrats in California is about 2 million votes in the last 20 years. That's been the gap, 2 million votes. Well, as Fareed Zakaria on CNN pointed out just the other week, guess what the number of people who've left California on Gavin Newsom's watch on net? 1.9 million. So that's true. And it's an uphill battle. But here's another number that's important. We just did a poll just to get the lie of the land, to understand the battlefield. And here's what we found. 33% right now is solidly with me. 41% solidly with Becerra, 26% completely up for grabs and undecided. Mostly they are working class Californians, regular people leaning a little bit Latino, they're not particularly political or ideological. They're not Democrats, Republicans. They just want a better life, just simple, practical things. And that's why my whole campaign is focused on them. $3 gas, cut utility bills in half, your first $150,000 tax-free starter homes for young families, CalAffordable. That's the plan. And so we're going to be out there incredibly aggressive and high energy. We've got Spencer Pratt's AI guys. We released a short teaser of the ad we're releasing tomorrow, the first time that's been officially part of a campaign, a great AI ad that's going to set the fight up with Becerra. Next week, wait till you see what we've got on Becerra in terms of the scandal of the migrant kids. So this is going to be the kind of fight they've never seen before in California, these Democrats. And I think we can do it. It's not easy, but I think we can do it.
5: All right, quick break. More with Republican gubernatorial candidate Steve Hilton on the other side. And your call's coming up, 800-941-SEAN, as we continue.
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0: we continue our final moments with Republican gubernatorial candidate in California, Steve Hilton is with us. You know, I'm watching your campaign closely. You know, you actually put out answers, you know, even a little exam for people about, you know, can you be anti-Trump and still vote for me? And I understand, especially in California and Gavin Newsom's California, he's obsessed with Trump, stalking Trump 24/7, 365. I mean, if I say a word about him, he's obsessed with going after me, which I love living rent-free in his head, to be blunt. And I watch him very closely. And the reality is, his life is not good for the people in California. Quality of life issues, poverty issues, homelessness issues, taxation issues. And you go through what you will do to improve the life. Forget about that you worked for Fox at one point. You know, forget about that. Yeah, Trump endorsed you. It's what are you going to do for the people of California? That is the question I think everyone in California does need to ask, not whether or not Sean Hannity's your friend.
1: Exactly. And look, I'm proud to have the president's endorsement. I say all the time when they say, oh, what about Trump? I say, it's great. It's going to be good news for California to have a governor who's got a good relationship with the president and his team. All the important things we need to get done, whether that's Doug Burgum on forest management and Chris Wright on energy and Brooke Rollins on agriculture. These are friends of mine, Tom Homan on making sure we have a cooperative relationship with immigration enforcement, people I've known for years. And so it's going to be beneficial to Californians to have a governor that's got a good relationship with the administration. But I understand that there's a lot of people, because they believe all the nonsense that they get from Newsom, don't like Trump. Okay, whatever. Who cares? This is not an opinion poll on what you think about national politicians. This is about what we can do here in California to change the insane policies that have given us all these ridiculous costs and the homelessness and all these things. That's California policies that have done that. It's not nothing to do with Trump. And so we can change that here. And that's why what I'm building is a coalition of the Trump supporters, of the Republican base. And
0: you're including everybody.
1: Exactly. It's everyone who just wants common sense, practicality to make life better. It's very straightforward.
0: Well, I'm really pulling for you, and I'm pulling for Bruce Blakeman in New York. This may be the last chance for two formerly great states to recover. I don't know if it goes beyond this. I don't know if there's any chance at recovery, to be honest with you. Anyway, Steve Hilton, we appreciate you, man. Thanks for the time. 800-941-SEAN is our number. 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

0: This.
1: The results are in. I'm Matt Mattinson, KNST News. Jay Feely is the projected winner of the Republican primary for Arizona's 1st Congressional District. He spoke to supporters last night on why he decided to run.
2: It is a desire to leave this country better for our children and our grandchildren. That's it in its core. You know, what we're doing is fighting for the future of this country. I truly believe that.
1: The former Arizona Cardinals kicker was endorsed by President Trump. He's looking to replace Republican Congressman David Schweikert, who vacated his seat to run for Arizona governor. Schweikert is projected to lose that race to Congressman Andy Biggs. Navajo police say there is no public threat after a uranium transport truck rolled over on U.S. Highway 160. Officials say the cargo container was empty and no hazardous materials were involved. The single vehicle crash happened Tuesday near milepost 368. The driver was injured and taken to a hospital. Investigators believe weather conditions contributed to the crash. I'm Matt Mattinson, KNST AM 790, Tucson's most stimulating.
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15: What's the doomsday clock, Josh?
16: So the doomsday clock is a metaphorical clock that is overseen by the Bulletin of Atomic Scientists. It's a graphic representation of how close humanity is to self-inflicted disaster.
15: They moved the second hand on the clock forward to 89 seconds to midnight, which means it's the closest that clock has ever been to midnight since they started.
16: In 1947, when the U.S. and Russia were starting the Cold War, it was 7 minutes to midnight. We're now less than 2 minutes away from midnight. The furthest away it was from midnight was 1991, after the Soviet Union dissolved. It was all the way back from 17 minutes to midnight.
15: 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Just another thing to kind of say, hey, like, we're not headed in the right direction as humanity goes.
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17: All right, 25 now till the top of the hour. It's 800-941-SEAN if you want to be a part of the program. 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Now, there are certain instances you may run into in your life. If somebody wants to hurt you, kill your family, only one option is going to do. That is the lethal option. Now, the last year we have FBI statistics for is 2022. 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So what do you do in the other cases? Well, technology now gives us options. 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You don't need a permit. 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All right, let's get to our busy phones. Let's say hi to John, Connecticut. John, hi. How are you? Glad you called.
18: Hi, Sean. Thank you. I was listening to your program yesterday. You had a caller from California, and all of a sudden I thought to myself, with California's policies, if California was a flyover state, would anybody live there? And second, if you have a second, if you can explain to me, I've always wondered why you stopped skiing, because you used to always talk about Vermont.
17: Let me go to your second question first. My son, who started out playing hockey as a kid, because that was my favorite sport as a kid, although I played every sport. Anyway, when he was 6, 7, 8 years old, he became a great skier. Great skier. And one year we were skiing in Vermont. And it was a horrible snow year. It was all man-made. It was very, very icy. And he actually hit a patch of grass, if you can believe it, because I would always ski behind him in case, you know, something happened. He fell. Anyway, he drags me out when the slope opens up. He first just comes into my room at 6 in the morning. Slopes don't open till 8. The chairs don't open till 8. And he's like, Daddy, let's go skiing. I'm like, okay, we got 2 hours. Wake me at 7:30. I'll be ready to go. We'll be the first people on the mountain. We do every black diamond.

0: that's where I got my radio start out there at the University of California, Santa Barbara. And they threw me out probably, but really for good reasons, to be honest. And anyway, but I never wanted to do anything else. But in terms of the, you know, have you ever driven the Pacific Coast Highway, for example?
1: No, my wife keeps talking about how she wants to do it. So eventually I will.
0: I'm telling you, it's beauty. It's spectacular. Now, I see the same beauty in my free state of Florida, except the government isn't all screwed up. You don't have the highest income taxes, sales taxes, gas taxes, highest poverty rate, highest, you know, highest homeless rate in the country either. And a government that is just spiraling out of control and chasing business and wealthy people out of the state. I mean, Gavin is the worst governor in the country. The idea he thinks he can be president is mind numbing to me. Because he's rarely there and focuses on everything other than fixing his state. So, you know, we'll see what happens. I mean, you never know. I mean, I never thought Barack Obama could win, so you got to be careful. But it is a beautiful place to visit. I wouldn't stay there. And, you know, there are places now that are uninhabitable to me. San Francisco is nothing like what it used to be. L.A., nothing like what it used to be. And it's always had bad components to it, but it's worse than ever. You know, the fact that people 18 months later, you know, predictable Santa Ana winds and predictable wildfires. They don't practice the science of forestry. No water in hydrants or a reservoir is unforgivable. Not allowing people the right to rebuild is unforgivable to me. I want nothing to do with this. I'm not sure I'll even go back there, to be very blunt. Like, I'm not going back to New York. I'm done.
1: Sean, my point was, if California is where Nebraska is with the policies, who would actually live there? If it was
0: nobody, you know the answer to that question. Nobody. I don't think many people. I mean, look, when Mark Zuckerberg moves to my free state of Florida, two of the founders of Google moved to my free state of Florida. There are more Wall Street firms with more employees and more New York Wall Street banks and private equity firms and investment firms. They have a much higher presence of employees in Florida and some in Texas than they do in Wall Street. I mean, you know, they've left skeletal staffs compared to what they're building. Like, I can tell you Wall Street South is real. That's from Miami all the way up to West Palm Beach in Florida. And I know because I see it, and I know people that left New York because they were forced to if they wanted to keep their jobs.
1: All right. Well, I hope you get back on the mountain. One of my dreams is spotting you.
0: No, I don't want to live my life in fear, so you might be right.
1: One of my dreams is spot you on the mountain and scream out, "You're Sean Hannity, you're a great American." That would be fun.
0: That's the reason I wear a mask over my face when I'm skiing and goggles. It's one of the moments of anonymity in my life that I don't often get.
2: Way to crush this guy's dreams, Sean. Oh, you'll never see me. I have a mask on.
0: I have a mask on. You know, I was in Columbia, South Carolina to interview Darlene Graham, Lindsey Graham's sister. I can't believe I've been asked to speak next week at the service at the National Cathedral. And I'm very honored by it. I was very close to Lindsey. Whether we agreed or disagreed, we had the best conversations you'd ever want in your life. And I really am now putting some deep thought. I think the hardest speech to ever give is a eulogy. I think it's the hardest one to do. And I'm taking inspiration from the eulogy that Lindsey gave at Joe Lieberman's service. It is the funniest eulogy I've ever seen. And, you know, you've got to live life while you can. And, you know, what you're bringing up here is a good reminder. You know, I just got to figure out a way. I'll probably start with, you know, the bunny hill again. It's been build up from there. I don't know. I think you're right. Don't live your life in fear. I don't think that's how God designed us. John, appreciate you, man. Thank you. 800-941-SEAN if you want to be a part of the program. Captain Ma, Ohio. What's Captain Ma in Ohio? What are you the captain of?
3: I'm sorry. It's Captain Mac. I'm a captain of my own vessel up here on the lake.
0: Oh, that's awesome. Do you, like, take people out on trips and stuff like that?
3: No. I'm just retired. I'm a retired deputy sheriff here in Ohio. And
0: nice.
3: Bought a boat, and I'm living a retired life. I probably was your

0: last caller yesterday, and the focus then was on the oath of office and when does a representative cross that red line to violating their oath of office. And you know, what was your opinion on that red line? Did we have to actually wait until the violation was done or the attempt to violate it, and especially when it comes to the Constitution? And then I wake up this morning and Zoran made a speech in New York that, in my opinion, has set the city on fire.
1: Which is this a speech about Bibi or?
0: Yeah, Bibi Netanyahu. How can he come to that city? I mean, he just asked every hitman in New York to stand by for September.
1: Let me tell you to not let your heart be troubled. I've known Prime Minister Netanyahu and I've been friends with him for 30 years. I promise you, this guy has security. I could tell you, I've been to his home. I've been to his office. I've been around him when he's in New York. I've been around him when he's in Washington. And I can tell you, this man will be defended the right way. And you know, but do you always have to worry about the crazy? Yes. But even Zoran, Marxist Kami Mamdani, had to admit today that he does not have the statutory authority or jurisdiction to do anything to Bibi Netanyahu. Nothing will happen to him if he shows up and wastes his time at the UN. I think the UN is an agency whose time is gone. It is historically anti-American, anti-Semitic, and, you know, they're just nuts. And frankly, let China have it. Let Russia have it. Let Iran have it. I don't care who has it. I don't think we should be participating or spending $7 billion a year on the UN and the amount of money we spend on security, you know, to protect even the worst of the worst leaders in the world is disgust me. Never mind when I did live in New York, the amount of traffic is unbearable. It's unbelievable. Appreciate the call, my friend. Let not your heart be troubled on that one. Let's go to Bill, Tampa, Florida. In my free state of Florida, what's up, Bill? How are you?
2: I'm doing well, sir. Absolutely a free state. I love it here. First time caller, long time listener.
1: Thank you.
2: Quickly on the auto pin and Bogus Joe and the fake auto pin. You know, all of those, or most of those, were done electronically through electronic signature. So there, it seems to me like you should be able to go into that file, open it up, and get a location and who did it and a time stamp based on each one of them, and then compare that against where Sleepy Joe was at and see how many of them he actually did, if any.
1: Well, I think the general consensus is he did Hunter's, but I don't know of any others specifically that he did. I agree with Greg Jarrett's analysis that would invalidate them. Did he personally sign off on all of them? I tend to doubt it. I don't think he was cognitively strong enough to even have the time to focus in on the people he was pardoning. I just don't. Would that invalidate them? I believe it would.
2: Yeah, there should be metadata embedded in each one of them that could give some insight on the who did it and where it was at.
1: No, I think that's a great insight. And you know what? That's worth looking into. Let me make a call about that. I appreciate it. Thank you, Bill. Tom, California, Gavin Newsom's Communist Utopia. Tom, how are you?
3: Hey, Sean.
1: What's going on?
3: I've got a question regarding the U.S. freezing the Iranian funds. And I was just wondering, I don't even know if this is doable, but all these damaged cargo ships that have been damaged by the Iranians, can we take that money and reimburse the owners of those cargo ships and the deaths of those sailors, those merchant sailors that were killed, their families be compensated? And the insurance companies that are insuring those ships, can we tell them, hey, you know, we're going to put an escrow fund together with their money paying you if they damage your ships?
1: I would. And I'll tell you what, I was watching the dignified transfer of these soldiers today and it breaks my heart. It really breaks my heart. I would compensate those families in millions of dollars for the loss of their brave loved ones. I would compensate every one of them.
3: Also, those merchant sailors that were missing, I guess there were 13 of them missing or killed or something. Those families also should get compensated. because they were not at war. They're just doing, they're just working, you know, on those ships.
1: 100%. You're 1,000% right. And as far as I'm concerned, the Iranians, with their reign of terror, have given up any rights to any monies that have been frozen. And you know what? They've been given every opportunity to have a peaceful resolution to the conflict, and they just keep making things worse every time they're involved. Tom, appreciate the call, my friend. God bless you. 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You find out you need this insurance, that insurance, that insurance, this insurance. 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

0: All right, that's going to wrap things up for today. John Fetterman tonight, Ted Cruz tonight, Jim Jordan tonight, Clay Travis tonight. Interestingly, the Colorado governor, Jared Polis, and he and I have had a few shootouts over the years. He is upset over the new direction of a radicalized Democratic Party. We'll get his thoughts on that. Set your DVR tonight, Hannity, 9 Eastern on the Fox News Channel. We'll see you tonight, back here tomorrow. Thank you for making this show possible. 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
10: Biggs wins big in the gubernatorial primary. I'm Brad Siegel, KNST News. Arizona Congressman Andy Biggs has won the Arizona GOP gubernatorial primary, defeating Congressman David Schweikert. Biggs speaking at his rally full of supporters last night, saying he wants to fix the issues that Governor Katie Hobbs has created in Arizona.
11: We have a governor that's taken us from one of the most affordable states to one of the least affordable states. We have a governor whose policies on supporting police or not supporting police.
10: Biggs is now going to face off in the general election against Hobbs, who narrowly defeated then-GOP nominee Carrie Lake 4 years ago. In other races, Warren Peterson, the projected winner in the Republican primary for attorney general. Mark Lamb overcomes a sex scandal to become the projected Republican winner in the 5th Congressional District. Jay Feely, the projected Republican winner in the 1st Congressional District. And in the Republican primary for Secretary of State, Alexander Colladan is the projected winner over Gina Swoboda. The Pima County Sheriff's Department continues to look for an assault suspect who they say physically and sexually assaulted a female victim. Authorities responded to a residence near Ajo Highway and Taylor Lane around 2:30 Tuesday morning. That's where the suspect allegedly entered the home through an unlocked door. They say the suspect also attempted to burglarize the home. I'm Brad Siegel, KNST AM 790. Tucson's most stimulating.
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18: 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And you can see how good looking I am. So glad to have Darren back after a long vacation. Fantastic to see a familiar face, and I'll tell you, we now know it's going to be Biggs and Hobbs. They're going at it, Biggs and Hobbs, and an hour. I want you to stay with me for the entire show, of course. There's some interesting gamesmanship going on already. I'll tell you this: one candidate is coming out swinging, and the other one not so much. And we'll get to that right after the 5 o'clock news. And I hope Andy Biggs wins and wins and wins and wins again, because he's going to be very, very, very good. And you know, by the way, I'll tell you this one thing. This is interesting. Well, you know, I'll wait till the next hour. It's very important to wait, because I don't want to give a lot of stuff away, but wait till you hear what has been happening, man. It is remarkable. Now, there's a big scandal happening as well. This is just as important, okay? This is a huge scandal. Yesterday, I told you about this big, giant breaking news. In New Jersey, they found 6,600 non-citizens registered to vote. Doesn't mean they're all here illegally. They're just not citizens. Some could be illegal, some not. Okay, that's just how it is. And the governor, the Democrat governor of New Jersey, Mikey Sherrill, that's her name. She came out and she blamed a glitch in the software system. It was a glitch. It's not my fault. Happened 2 years ago. It's a glitch. It's a glitch. Okay. Well, apparently the company that is responsible, the software company, they said, no, it's actually not a glitch. It's not a glitch. The software vendor, the software company, and according to State Representative John Gillette, I saw this, he said Arizona uses the same company. Anyway, it's IDEMIA, I-D-E-M-I-A. They put out a statement and they said, it's not a glitch. It's the state of New Jersey. Wait, what? And if you don't know, if you didn't listen, going back to last week with President Trump, of course, laying out how the Chi-Coms got their hands on by hacking 220 million Americans' voter registration information. I know some of it's available publicly, but they hacked into it, just like the Chi-Coms hacked the Brits. And Joe Biden sanctioned them. That was 2021. Just like Iranian hackers got into American voter registration information, and the Biden DOJ indicted them for it. I went over all this last week, and also the story about how four states, including New Jersey, added up to about only four of the 50, added up to about a quarter million non-citizens registered to vote. New Jersey had over 35,000. So there's a lot more than the 6,600. And now this is a gigantic scandal because a statement was put out by this software company and said, no, it's not the glitch. It's you guys. The state of New Jersey is responsible for allowing, at least what we know of, what they're saying, 6,600 non-citizens registering to vote. Maybe upwards of 35,000 plus on top of that. So again, the software company, IDEMIA, IDEMIA, they put out a statement to the New Jersey Globe, and they blamed the New Jersey Division of Elections and the New Jersey Department of State. Here's the statement from this software company. IDEMIA works with the New Jersey Motor Vehicles Commission and has for more than 40 years to support the process through which eligible individuals may indicate their interest in registering to vote when applying for or renewing a driver's license or a state-issued identification card. IDEMIA's role, that's the software company, their role, it says, is to transmit information through the motor vehicle system. The voter registration information is transmitted to the New Jersey Department of State and the Division of Elections, which is ultimately responsible for verifying eligibility to vote. Information submitted by IDEMIA on their software must still be validated and adjudicated by the Division of Elections. So they're saying, whoa. Don't throw us under the bus here. Okay? Don't do that. It's not all us. The Democratic governor, Mikey Sherrill, she actually apparently is saying that again. It's the software company's fault. We had to fix the glitch. And the software company's like, don't throw us under the bus. Don't do that. And by the way, these are only the 6,600. Because you're like, wait, what about the 35,000 plus that the Department of Homeland Security said yesterday? What about that? Well, this is my thing. These are people that are non-citizens that apparently clicked no. Do you want to register to vote? They clicked no, but it automatically registered them. How many non-citizens clicked yes? That's what I want to know. Maybe there's another 19,000 plus. I'm sorry, more than that, 29,000 plus. That's what I want to know. So IDEMIA is saying it's not us, it's you. The state of New Jersey, it's Democrats, it's Republicans. They need to get their act together. And this is another reason why we need the Save America Act. This is another reason for this. And this, people should be melting down the phone lines to all the senators, John Thune and all of them. Okay? It should have, they should be burning down the phone lines saying, get off your freaking butt, you loser. Let's make this happen. Can you please do this? Can it be done? And I'll have more on this story as we continue in the show, but when it comes to the Save America Act, something good did happen today. The House passed their defense authorization bill, a mere $1.15 trillion. $1.15 trillion, right? Passed the House, going to the Senate. They have in this defense authorization bill, it's apparently the Save America Act. Oh, boy. They attached it to it. Is the Senate going to vote this down? Huh. It wouldn't shock me if the Democrats in the Senate just vote this down no matter what. Almost every Democrat voted against this. So we'll see. It is a lot of money. Interestingly enough, some very conservative people did vote against this. Here in Arizona, Eli Crane was one of them. Anna Paulina Luna, Chip Roy, Tim Burchett, who's a good one. They're probably against just the gigantic spending. They keep on spending and spending and spending and spending and spending. So that could be it, but at least it was passed, just so you know. And they attach the Save America Act to it. But John Thune is going to say, we don't have the votes. We don't have the votes. Because the Senate can approve its own defense bill without the Save America Act and then go back and forth with the House and get something done. But they attached it to it. So we'll see what happens. We shall see. So that's the latest there. I have so much to get to you as well, including, look, the Republicans. I mean, how are the midterms going to go? I don't know. I'm hoping they're going to go good, and I'm an optimistic guy. Democrats should roll based on history, but they're absolutely crazy, and people know this. And I can't believe there was a Democrat who came out as a complete psychopath last week, actually he ragged on his own party. He actually called it out for exactly the problems they have. I couldn't believe it. I want you to hear it, okay? It is coming up. Garrett Lewis with you. It is your afternoon addiction.
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28: It was like the Jaws shark. 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
1: Ah, Gary Lewis with you. It is your afternoon addiction. Thank you for hanging out with me. Quick three things that I think you need to know. Number one, yes, in New Jersey, again, New Jersey, the software company that the governor there blamed for the glitch that that registered 6,600 non-citizens to vote, they said, don't blame us. It goes through your government. It has to be approved by your agencies. You guys approved it. That is a big deal right there. That is tremendous, tremendous stuff. Second thing that I think you need to know, and this is another gigantic, gigantic deal. Tucson Mayor Regina Romero is now openly questioning how a convicted felon was able to get a gun into a mass shooting in Tucson. Oh, yeah. And she fired back against Empire Pizza, a local business in Tucson, listening on KNST, where the shooting was. She said, I've done a lot to make Tucson safe. After a mass shooting. Holy smokes. Third thing that I think you need to know, and I got to get to this. I haven't. The FBI told Customs and Border Protection to not stop, not question Peter Daszak, the CEO of EcoHealth Alliance. His company got millions, tens of millions of dollars from Fauci in grants, who then he and EcoHealth Alliance laundered it to the Wuhan Institute. Yes, where the China virus was created. He was coming back from China in 2021. FBI told the Customs and Border Protection, don't stop and question him, because they wanted to ask him what do you have in your day, your computers, all this stuff. FBI said, let it go. That was under the Biden regime and the Chris Ray regime. Three things that I think you need to know. So if you missed it, and this was a big deal, Seth Moulton, this guy's crazy. If you missed any part of this, Seth Moulton decided to go on a rampage after ICE. They had the incident where a man was shot in Maine, another one was shot in Houston. But again, the reports are that ICE was almost run over by the people that were driving their cars. Now, again, they are in a very big way. They are investigating, so we'll see what happens. But Moulton came out and compared ICE to Nazis and all kinds of stuff. Just unhinged. And this guy, by the way, he has a couple of daughters. He came out last year or the year before and said, you know, we shouldn't have women having to compete with men in sports or in the bathroom or locker room. And the leftist mob went off on him and he took it back. Imagine being so weak that you don't even stand up for your own daughters. Anyway, here is what he said.
7: If you don't think this is up, you don't know what it means to be an American. And every one of us should be angry right now in this moment and willing to stand up for our values. The values that have always made this country great.
1: Yeah.
7: And anyone who's just letting these MAGA autocrats get away with this needs to fight or get out of the way. It's time for us to stop this. So if you're on your way to Maine right now, thank you. If you're standing up and fighting in your community, thank you. If you're doing everything you can to protect our values, thank you. But if you're someone who can do more, then we need to do more. We need to do more right now, because lives are on the line. Lives are getting lost because he used his Prius as a weapon at 2.5 miles an hour. That's just an excuse to shoot somebody. That's what's going on. These thugs want an excuse to shoot someone like they're patrolling the Warsaw Ghetto in 1941. That's and it needs to stop.
0: Yep. That's
7: Mm-hmm.
0: He was not as fired up over this story, though. Okay, which is a big deal. I'm going to get to what he said in just a second, because there's more. But this happened in Virginia. Okay? In Virginia, an illegal alien has been charged with sexually assaulting and murdering a 2-year-old girl. In Louisa County, Virginia, the sheriff there described this as heartbreaking. Raul Ortiz Moran, a 29-year-old illegal from Mexico, has been charged with aggravated sexual assault and second-degree murder of a 2-year-old girl. You don't hear Seth Moulton getting all fired up about that. You don't hear Adelita Grijalva getting all fired up, or Yasemin Ansari, or Greg Sand. You don't hear them getting upset about what happened to this little girl. Yeah, there's Adelita. That's as upset as she gets. Oh, okay. That's crazy, Gramps. So, it needs to be talked about that way. And yet, Seth Moulton went on TV last night as the primary elections were happening, and he actually trashed his own party. I was shocked at this.
8: There are a lot of people in America who feel that the Democratic Party is out of touch. We can't be honest about what's going on, you know, with immigration. We don't have a plan for immigration. We're not able to say what actually Democrats should do to fix the problem. All we are is opposition to Trump.
0: Because you don't want to
8: fix it. Under Biden, we said inflation is not really a big deal. It's transitory. It's going to go away. And then the whole party said, hey, don't worry. Everything's great. Joe is awesome. He can run for re-election. So the point is, we have this history of kind of just like washing over problems.
0: You think? Holy God. Everything that we've been talking about forever. This guy just said it. There's something wrong with this guy. Like, is he bipolar? Does he have mental? And I'm not making fun of people bipolar. But like, he goes back and forth. He's a complete psycho. And then all of a sudden, he's a moment of clarity. And he actually said, we have a history of problems here, man. We don't have a plan for immigration. No, you actually did have a plan for immigration. It was called Let Them All In. We need voters. You can't admit that. But he's saying, we don't give people a reason to vote for us. All it is we're opposition to Trump. That's it. And he's calling them out for lying about everything, that Biden wasn't brain dead, inflation is not a problem, and the border is totally fine. We all knew that was not the truth. And that's why I'm like, all right, maybe it's not going to be so bad. Maybe it's not going to be that bad, okay? We'll see. I have more for you, too, by the way, because, well... this is what happens. You can't trust the national media on local races. What the national media called an Arizona politician. I'll get to that. And in Maine, would you believe the Democrats are actually transphobic? I'm not making that up. I have that for you. It's coming up. It is your afternoon addiction.
9: Putting a name to remains found in northern Arizona. I'm Brad Siegel, KNST News. Law enforcement in northern Arizona say they've now identified remains discovered last year in the Grand Canyon. KNST's Matt Mattinson has the update.
10: The Coconino County Sheriff's Office says the remains were found last December by members of the Hualapai tribe. DNA testing confirmed they belonged to William Ott, who was reported missing during a hiking trip in 2012. That resulted in a multi-agency search effort, but was unsuccessful. Ott's remains were reportedly found in the same area that crews were originally looking. It's unclear how Ott died. Matt Mattinson, KNST News.
9: Arizona Cardinals guard Isaiah Adams is with the team for the start of training camp today. As he faces charges in his native Canada, Adams turned himself in to Toronto area police this past weekend after being slapped with weapons charges stemming from a gangs and guns investigation. The Cardinals say they're aware of the charges. They're allowing the legal process to run its course. The Cardinals are getting a one-week head start on the rest of the teams in the NFL because they'll be playing in the Hall of Fame game in early August. I'm Brad Siegel, KNST, AM 790, Tucson's most...
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36: Hey, this is Jamie Loftus. And this is my new weekly show, 16th Minute of Fame, the podcast where every episode I take a closer look at an internet character of the day. Who were they? What made them so notorious? How did the internet, or sometimes the algorithm, choose them? And what does a person do when they're suddenly confronted with more attention than the human psyche can handle? Take The Dress, a story that went uber viral in early 2015 in spite of being, well, kind of a boring optical illusion. A mother of the bride in Scotland took a picture of a dress she was thinking about wearing to her daughter's wedding. But she saw the dress as blue with black lace, and her daughter saw it as white with gold lace. One BuzzFeed post later, every single person on the internet was talking about the dress. But to me, the dress is a story about the last couple of months when the internet was still sort of fun. It was shortly before the stories that spread across the internet stopped being driven by exploited millennials with useless arts degrees and started being decided by algorithms hell-bent on growing internet usership at all costs. And on a long enough timeline, the story of the dress is one entangled with abuse and media exploitation. Internet history is a tricky thing to be invested in. 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With the team at Cool Zone Media, we're taking these characters' 16th minute of fame to see what their moment meant to them and what it says about us.
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0: Ah, yes. Gary Lewis with you. Thank you for hanging out with me. I do appreciate it. It's your afternoon addiction. Follow me on X at Garrett Lewis and Instagram at Garrett Lewis and Facebook, Garrett Lewis Radio, because I put fun stuff. I mean, if you like this show, imagine what everything else is like. Do you remember that flipping disaster that took place? Was it I think it was last week, wasn't it? Or was it the week before when you had the debate in Maine? Remember that? The debate in Maine with the Democrats that were trying to take the place of the Nazi? And you had the guy that was calling himself Ashley. He was on the debate stage. Remember that? The Democrats, we need a new person because the Nazi dropped out. So they had, it was like the freak show table from Wedding Singer, the movie. And one of the guys actually called himself Ashley. If you remember this, he said, "I'm Ashley Webb." And he's wearing a dress. He's an ugly freaking guy. He looks like Meatloaf. No offense to Meatloaf. Respect. No offense. Didn't Meatloaf dressed up as a girl in Fight Club, though, didn't he? Didn't that happen? He looked like Meatloaf in Fight Club. This guy is such a nut job. He's in a dress, and he posted on social media on Reddit that he menstruated.
1: It's a man, baby.
0: Yeah, he's a man. He actually had his chromosomes tested, and he was very disappointed he came back as a man. XY. He didn't believe it. He claimed that he menstruated out of his, how do I say this? Rectum. I just said it. Anyway, if you remember when they asked him what qualifies him for Senate, this happened.
2: Ashley Webb, what qualifications do you have to serve in the U.S. Senate?
3: Oh, I ran for office several times. Didn't win, but didn't run. And then I'm a songwriter, and then I write my own books.
0: You can't make them. That was real. The biggest question I had from so many people, my wife as well, is, was that AI? No, it's not AI. That's the Democratic Party. They're Nazis or they're all mentally deranged. That's what it comes down to. They're all mentally deranged. Well, here's the thing. He claims he's transgender, whatever the crap that means. And the Maine Democrats

0: They only left two. So this democracy be damned, right? The Democrats in Maine have said, all right, we're going to go. I think it was eight people that were running for the Nazis' place. And they just erased everybody but two, including the transgender guy. There's only two left on the website. They say these two are the only ones that meet our qualifications to participate in the Maine Democrat Party U.S. Senate nominating convention. Who are they to decide? What are they? Authoritarians? Fascists? Why do they hate the transgender guy? I mean, the guy sounds very qualified.
1: Ashley Webb, what qualifications do you have to serve in the U.S. Senate?
0: What qualifications?
2: Oh, I ran for office several times. Didn't win, but I did run. And then I'm a songwriter, and then I write my own books.
0: But that's it. He didn't even look like a lady. He looked like a guy in a dress. If he busted out Meatloaf's anthem, then that would have been something. Yeah. This guy is so crazy. These are the people, by the way. These are the people that the Democrats fight for. And they just simply said, no, we don't want any part of you. You don't fit this. And that's why I want to know. I really want to know why the alphabet community, right? The LGBTQIA double plus, whatever the crap that thing is. Why are they not attacking Maine Democrats for erasing the identity of the transgender nutjob? Why is that not happening? I'm very disappointed. It shows you how much of a, I mean, they're just flat out frauds. They're frauds. Nothing else, just frauds. And speaking of all of this, did you hear what Sophie Cunningham, do you know who Sophie Cunningham is? She's a tall, good looking blonde that plays in the WNBA. I don't know who she plays for. I don't care. Darren apparently is a big fan. He tells me her Indiana Fever. Oh, because she played in Phoenix. Oh, the Mercury, whatever. Yeah, exactly. Oh, thank you. And then she got traded because there were rumors about her. And look, she's like, okay, like, she's a tall blonde. She seems to be very nice. But when you have a good-looking broad playing sports, you're like, oh my God, watch out. Like, goes back to like Anna Kournikova. Remember her in tennis and stuff like that? So anyway, but she does really good stuff. She's very nice to the military, everything. Apparently, she came out and said that it's good that women don't have to play against men. And she's like, I'm not saying that. She's not saying she's Republican, Democrat, conservative, liberal, all this other stuff. She just said that she is against women having to compete with men in sports. And that's a great thing. Like, why not be on the side of women and girls? So she's being accused by leftist ESPN for being MAGA Barbie now. MAGA Barbie. Can you believe this crap? MAGA Barbie. She said, I got a lot of negative feedback about me hating trans. And I'm like, I never once said that. I think I'm here to extend love. And I also think with love is truth, being honest. And I want to protect young girls in a locker room or young girls in sport who shouldn't have to go against biological men. I'm very much in the middle. I agree with things on both sides, disagree with things on both sides. And that's all I've ever said about my political beliefs. But people have love to assume, which, by the way, to me, I take that as she's hardcore MAGA. But that's just me. And she doesn't want it. Look, everybody gives money, right? Everybody gives money. So she made that statement. Why is this so controversial? It shouldn't be. Again, we're supposed to believe that we should, that men can be women. And she comes out and says, I think girls should compete against girls. And she gets attacked for it. She gets attacked. A WNBA reporter named Roberta F. Rodriguez called Cunningham transphobic, even though she said, I said nothing against trans.

0: Nothing. So she's being attacked by far leftist nut jobs who are disgusting. And that's all she said. Yet Maine erases a guy in a dress. We're deleting you from our website to be a candidate for Senate. Let the people decide. So Maine Democrats truly are transphobic. Media says nothing. Sophie Cunningham says I'm on the side of girls. She gets raked over the coals for that. You tell me. Makes no sense, like Joe Biden would say. I have more. You know what else doesn't make sense? When you hear the national media try to figure out what's going on here in Arizona when it comes to politics. Guess who was called a moderate? What? I have that for you coming up. And then at the after the 5 o'clock news hits, I'm back with you. And Hobbs and Biggs are going to go at it for governor. I'm waiting for Andy to drop the hammer. One candidate has come out swinging. The other one, not so much. Wait till you hear that, too. It's Garrett Lewis, your afternoon addiction.
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9: It's August 2023, a county government meeting in Pennsylvania's Lehigh Valley. 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
10: My two-month-old son was happily drinking milk from his bottle when he quickly started choking, turned blue, and went limp. My boyfriend transported our son to the changing table as I grabbed an anti-choking device and my boyfriend began assembling it. Two pumps of the device and my son was conscious, gasping for air and coughing up milk.
9: They all went to the ER to make sure the baby was okay.
10: But upon arriving at Lehigh Valley Hospital, the diagnosis quickly became something so different.
9: One of the doctors had a theory.
10: She stated to my father and mother-in-law that we are young, first-time parents who got frustrated with our baby and violently shook him to make him stop crying, and a confession would only make things easier for us.
9: The parents were told to leave the hospital without their son, and he wouldn't come home for 7 whole months.
10: I'm a postpartum mom dealing with the grief and the trauma of my son being ripped from my arms. And I'm a mom who lost everything in less than 24 hours due to one doctor's misdiagnosis. Enough is enough.
9: And then the next person speaks. And the next one. The stories they tell form a pattern of parents walking into a Lehigh Valley hospital to get help for a child, only to leave without them. And the same doctor's name kept coming up again and again. A pediatrician.
11: I ask you, what kind of doctor does this?
9: That's what I wanted to know, too. From Serial Productions and The New York Times, I'm Diane Neary. And this is The Preventionist, a story about a doctor and the rise of a powerful field of pediatric medicine.
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20: I'm Francesca Street, CNN travel journalist. And this is Chance Encounters, a podcast about the incredible connections we make while traveling. 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
0: Ooh, it's your afternoon addiction. 550K FYI in Phoenix, KNST AM 790 in Tucson. 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I mean, that way you don't miss it because you don't get this stuff anywhere else. And honestly, you can't trust even, I mean, some people have a problem with Fox News, not conservative enough. That's fine. That's fine. It's honestly all national media. Like, they don't know what's going on locally the way we do, okay? And I witnessed this today when Fox News had a segment about Greg Stanton. You know Congressman Greg Stanton? Tall, goofy guy. Always hanging out with Crazy Cramps, Yasemin Ansari, and Adelita Grijalva. Always hanging out with them. We once again went to an ICE detention facility. Yes. We wanted to see. There they are. They hang out with that guy. We wanted to see what is going on in the detention facilities. We're shocked that the illegals that we allowed in are now being caught and held at ICE detention facilities. And we're against that. That's the guy. But how was he described on Fox News? Listen to this.
1: Socialist wave taking over America, falling short in Arizona as moderate Congressman Greg Stanton was able to fend off progressive DSA challenger.
0: Wait, what did he just say about Greg Stanton? Did he just... Wait a second.
1: Arizona, as moderate Congressman Greg Stanton was able to fend off progressive DSA challenger Kai Newkirk in the state's Democratic primary. But
0: moderate Greg Stanton? Is this now the definition of a moderate? Do you remember what a moderate would be? A moderate would be like, you know what? Back in the day, if you remember, Blue Dog Democrats. The ones that want to tax you out of everything. They backed abortion, but at the same time, we're like, we still think police are good and stuff, and we want to lower taxes. That was considered a moderate Democrat back in the day. I guess you could consider Bill Clinton, who was president, as a moderate Democrat, right? He cut the size of government a little bit. I mean, he sold us out to China. But Greg Stanton wants to shut down ICE detention facilities. We have tens of millions of illegals here. Some did come to work. Still can't trust at all. Some are terrible. Again, I told you earlier, an illegal immigrant out in Virginia was finally arrested, a Mexican national here illegally. Raul Ortiz Moran, he's been charged with raping and murdering a 2-year-old girl in Virginia. ICE has him. Greg Stanton hangs out with the two knuckleheads and tries to pressure ICE detention facilities to close, tries to pressure the government. Again, the Democrats let in, or the socialists, whatever you want to call them, all of these illegals, they have to be held somewhere before they can be deported. If you remember, and if Greg Stanton is the definition of a moderate, how messed up is that? The only moderate Democrat I see is John Fetterman. That's it. What, because Greg Stanton said he doesn't hate Jews outright? Is that it? That's what makes him moderate? The guy believes in open borders. He's against ICE arresting illegals. Listen to this story from a TV station here about in the Valley. If you're listening on KNSD up in West Valley in Surprise, there is ICE apparently supposed to have a detention facility. And we need so many of them because the Democrats let them in.
4: People are very angry and rightfully so.
22: Neighbors in Surprise have shown up by the dozens at Surprise City Council meetings. Some flatly opposing any ICE presence. Others worried about the impacts to schools, traffic, and what happens inside these concrete walls.
0: Hang on. They're worried about the presence of ICE agents, but not the presence of millions of illegals. Yeah.
4: ICE has bought a massive light industrial warehouse in the middle of a neighborhood. Many of them are nearby residents who are angry about the proposed use in their neighborhood and the inability to have a say in it.
0: You know, a lot of neighbors are upset about the millions of illegals that are in our neighborhoods. I'm just throwing that one out there. So that guy that you just heard, it was called a moderate. Why? Because he's a white guy that doesn't have a nose ring? Is that what it is? He's a white guy. He doesn't have messed up hair. He doesn't identify as a woman. Is that what makes him moderate? He's as crazy as the rest of them. That's why you have me. We know it's going to be Biggs and Hobbs. I want Andy to win in the worst way. We can't have the worst governor in the country win again. She didn't win the first time in my mind. Can't have her back for 4 more years. One of these candidates came out swinging already. The other one, not so much. I want you to hear it. It's coming up. Garrett Lewis with you. It's your afternoon addiction.
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